it's Lana on 102.9 on the Hog. Hopefully you recovered from all the events that were going on this weekend. I think I'm still trying to recover from spending the weekend at Milwaukee Metal Fest. Let's get it started with Guns N' Roses. They're going to be at Credit Union One Amphitheater, Tinley Park, on July 29th.

Foo Fighters going to be at Soldier Field on August 8th. And with the Bears moving, what are they doing with Soldier Field? Are they going to continue to have it so bands can play? Questions I don't have answers to. What I do know is coming up at 8 o'clock, it is Live Licks. We'll

0: do the Sesame Street brought to you by the letter P. And then at 10 o'clock, it is the rock reveal. And it's a band that I believe I have played before as a rock reveal. So as I was out this weekend, I noticed a lot of different T-shirts were out there. Sometimes it was bands. Sometimes it was, you know, maybe a movie or something like that. But how would you like to rep the station? You can look the part with official Hog merch as well as Bob and Brian merch. We've got hoodies, shirts, hats, mugs. You get to choose the color, too. All of that can be found at the official Hog store on the Hog app or at 1029thehog.com.
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0: Well, Summerfest is coming up quick, 1 week from this Thursday. Make sure you listen to The Hog to win tickets. Some of the bands that you might be interested in seeing: David Lee Roth, June 20th over at the BMO Pavilion, Hailstorm at the U-Line Warehouse Stage, June 25th, and Kaleo at the Miller Lite Oasis Stage. Touching on the third weekend, July 2nd, we got Muse at American Family Insurance Amphitheater, Candlebox, Buckcherry, and Living Color, all at the Generac Power Stage, Jim Blossoms and Spin Doctors at the U-Line Warehouse Stage. We've got the times and the stages and the bands all on the concerts page. Just hit up it on the Hog app or at 1029thehog.com.
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2: If you grew up on Sesame Street, you would know that each episode would be brought to you by a particular letter. Well, tonight's Live Licks is brought to you by the letter P. We started out with Poison. Talk dirty to me. 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

0: Thank you. 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
0: Unplugged, everyone here. Thanks. We'll see you next time around.
1: Thanks a lot.
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0: 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Just a couple of those left. But starting 8 a.m. Friday, print on demand. 50% off at Glass Nickel Pizza in Brookfield. 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So again, set that alert for yourself. 8 a.m. on Friday. 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
3: 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She doesn't click the first name she sees. 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

celebrating 30 years of melancholy and the infinite sadness. 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

0: Beartooth with Free on 102.9 on the Hog. And while it is wedding season as well as graduation season, I did find this music history interesting. In 2006, Warped and Driven Weezer's Rivers Cuomo received his Bachelor of Arts degree in English from Harvard University. It only took him 11 years, interrupted by a few albums and tours, after he enrolled in the Ivy League school. So kudos for him to, now that he's had his degree for 20 plus years, and they're still touring. Weezer coming to Milwaukee October 7th. You can get all the info right on our concerts page over at 1029thehog.com. On the way, we'll get to a band that's playing Summerfest and another one that'll be at Credit Union One Amphitheater.
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forecast is calling for sporadic rain throughout the week, and hopefully we get it out of our system come Thursday, July 23rd, when the Hog and Leinekugel Summer Shandy presents the 34th annual Bob and Brian Open, all to benefit the Mac Fund. It'll be at the Grand Geneva Resort and Spa. Boys, of course, will be broadcasting from the Pro Shop, thanks to Sherwin Industries. Now, there's this Wee Nip Short Course. It's an 11-hole walking course with all the same fun as the big courses. It's great

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Another one of today's national holidays, the Oopsie Daisy Day, which I actually made during Live Licks, because apparently today is also Name Your Poison Day. I did play Poison on Live Licks. There you go. How would you like to look like you work for the Hog? It's really easy with official Hog merch, or maybe you want

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1: Tonight's Rock Reveal is from a band that's going to be at the Rave Eagles Club on September 3rd. 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

0: The Beast, that is Judas Priest with Breaking the Law. They celebrated their 30th anniversary of the release of that album back in 2010 over on what had been the Harley Davidson stage during Summerfest. I was at that show. Summerfest coming up quick, about a week and a half away. Keep it locked and loaded to your friends here at the Hawk. We've got tickets to share with you. Taking a look at some of the bands that are coming around June 18th, Third Eye Blind at the U-Line Warehouse stage. David Lee Roth, June 20th at the BMO Pavilion. Hailstorm at the U-Line Warehouse stage, June 25th. And Gene Simmons, July 3rd at the U-Line Warehouse stage. Kerry King closing out Summerfest at the Miller Lite Oasis stage. That time is 10:30. By the way, if you go to 102nowonthehog.com and go to the concerts page or on the Hog app, you will find the set times for all the bands playing. I actually saw Kerry King's frontman on Friday over at the rave part of Milwaukee Metal Fest. All right, what's coming up next? Let's get to Beck and a band that will probably, it's a super group that will probably never reunite.
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last year was the one option. 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

0: Eye of the Storm from Five Finger Death Punch. And what a tune now, the Hog, proud to welcome Five Finger Death Punch to the American Family Insurance Amphitheater. 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

0: Green Day on the list for dad rock that Mindy had talked about during Liquid Lunch. Personally, I know a few grandfathers that are into Green Day, so maybe they're in the wrong category. Hey, The Hog and Line and Kugel Summer Shandy present the 34th annual Bob and Brian Open, all to benefit the Mac Fund, Thursday, July 23rd. Now, the Bruton Highlands are sold out, but the Wee Nip course of Grand Geneva Resort and Spa still available. Of course, the boys are going to be broadcasting from the pro shop during the event, thanks to Sherwin Industries. Now, the Wee Nip short course is an 11-hole walking course, all the same fun as the big courses, great for beginners and experienced golfers that just want to kind of ease a little bit. So foursomes are on sale now for the Wee Nip walking course and include 11 holes of golf, an official Bob and Brian golf shirt, thanks to Community Roofing and Restoration, a Stephanie Sutton Bloody Mary and Beer Mosa Bar, sponsored by VersiFoam Systems, a 50-50 raffle presented by Progress Manufacturing, Inc., and the Professional Construction, Inc., Sink It and Drink It. All the details, not easy for me to say, at 1029thehog.com.
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0: 21 years ago, Back in Black from AC/DC, that album sold more than 21 million copies. That was in 2005. I think it is upwards of 40 million copies, which explains why AC/DC is doing their tour. They'll be at Camp Randall Stadium on July 19th. Definitely consider, since you're going to be going to Madison, taking one of the shuttles. I know Pauly's offers them, because parking around Camp Randall is miserable. There, you might even be able to get a shuttle somewhere in Madison as well. Things to explore before the show. It's Lana. Thanks a lot for hanging out with me. I am going to be off a couple of nights because I'm filling in on another station. I will be back on Thursday. Catch you then.
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1: Hey, Dad. 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Well, that's it. 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

0: State Finals is coming to Summerfest, the world's largest music festival. 10 outstanding statewide high school and middle school garage bands will be rocking it out on the Aurora Pavilion stage on June 19th and 20th, competing for cool Rockonson prizes, such as professional recording time and additional gigs at Summerfest. 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
5: Now, I just got our team in his town.
6: Right.
5: Tim Murray.
6: Hello,
5: Timmy,
6: gentlemen.
5: Welcome back.
6: Oh, it's good to be back.
5: How are the desert conditions? We were talking about how hot it would be for the game. Rock pointed out, well, they're playing at night, but I said, I think the desert stays pretty warm at night this time of year.
6: It'll be toasty.
5: 8 o'clock out there, start time. 8 o'clock start time.
6: I believe 7 o'clock start time tonight.
5: Okay.
6: Looks like it won't be too terrible today, believe it or not. Only temps in the 90s, so all things considered, that's pretty fortunate. Might be a little windy, but yeah, it doesn't look too brutal, like 110 type of deal. So yeah, the Brewers gonna maybe luck out a little bit. Curious if the ball will fly tonight.
5: Doesn't matter. Brewers don't hit home runs.
6: No,
5: they don't. They're the last tonight in the league in home runs, so it's not really a concern of, boy, can we hit the long ball in the desert? Does not matter. The Brewers, as Vin Scully once said, are like being eaten by a hummingbird. Yes, they just peck away. Just peck away.
6: Hummingbirds peck?
5: No. But you know,
7: I think it was a reference to the smallness of the hummingbird.
5: Right. Yeah. You know, it's how long it would take for a hummingbird to eat you. And, well, they don't eat human flesh, as far as I know.
6: As Ace Ventura once said, I don't do humans. The score on Saturday nights at Las Vegas Ballpark between the Aviators and the Aces, 21-10.
7: Well, that's a lot of
6: a cool 10 runs in the first inning.
7: Yeah.
6: The Aces scored 5, the Aviators scored 5, scored 5 more in the second, 5 more in the third, 4 in the fourth. So, yeah, the ball could fly at that ballpark. So, we'll see how it goes. I was a little bit bummed because I don't work on Wednesday nights, and the way it was trending, it looked like the best pitcher in baseball, in my opinion, The Miz was going to start on Wednesday night, but he will not start on Wednesday night. So I don't know if I'm going to make it out. Ticket price is a little pricey out here because it's a smaller ballpark and, you know, pretty cool situation to have two major league teams playing. No, we played spring training games the past couple of years at the ballpark, but that's different.
5: This is a taste of what you're in for, Las Vegas.
6: For sure. All the games will be on the local Fox. Fox 5 is going to carry these games. It's going to be a big deal. Their best player, the A's best player, Nick Kurtz, is going to, on their day off here in town, he's going to have a baseball camp. So, yeah, the A's are trying. They're trying to have a fan base when they come to town in a couple of years. So, I imagine it'll be should be a good atmosphere. And I would think that some Brewer fans are going to make their way out to Vegas. Why wouldn't you?
5: Because we love Las Vegas, even without baseball. Milwaukee, yes. People from Milwaukee or Wisconsin.

0: and travel to Las Vegas. Of course there'll be Brewer fans there. I almost think they did this intentionally. Well, what are the A's playing the Brewers? Let's get them into town, right?
1: It's very possible.
0: That's kind of what I thought from the time I heard that. Well, they picked Milwaukee because we travel well to Las Vegas.
1: Well, I'll make sure this game is viewed by me. I will make sure to be watching this one. But yeah, it was...
0: Brian and I have a friend in Sacramento, a radio morning show host who's a friend of ours.
1: Uh-huh.
0: And he just texted me over the weekend and he said, have you seen Mizorowski pitch in person? He's a big baseball fan. He goes, have you seen this guy? He goes, this is unbelievable what he's doing. I said, yes, seen him twice. And I didn't have the heart to tell our friend Pat, all those pitches look fast to me, Pat, no matter who's on the hill. But I just said, yeah, he's pretty unhittable. And he was going on about how just what he's doing this early in his career.
1: Got a stat for you. Jacob Mizorowski has an ERA of 0.2 over his last 7 starts. 1 earned, 45 and a third. The lowest ERA by any MLB pitcher over a 7-start span since a gentleman by the name of Bob Gibson, June 6th to July 6th, 1968, when he had a 0.14 ERA.
2: Wow.
1: When you're in a fraternity with Bob Gibson, usually a good fraternity to be a part of.
2: And he wouldn't come out of the game Saturday night.
1: Yeah, he gave the...
0: like Bob Gibson used to eyeball the manager. Mm-hmm. He'd be up on the top step, like, get back in there.
1: Murph.
2: Don't even think about it.
1: Murph looked pissed, like, this young punk is telling me what to do. And then he got 2 strikes.
0: But then he struck out the next 2 batters.
1: I know.
0: So...
2: Fourth time around for those guys.
0: All right, okay, this is going to be baseball lore, but Murph is probably going to say, but that's the kind of guy I want on the hill every night, right? You want a guy who doesn't want to give you the ball.
3: He's got to come up with a story that saves face a little bit, you know.
0: Well, if he leaves Miz out there.
3: Well, yeah, I let a player shove me around and I walk back to the dugout. Well, I mean,
1: you can. I mean, a lot of these... a lot of these guys are ultra, ultra competitive. But if you're some jabroni, and you're like, leave me in, Skip. He's going to say, shut up. Go to the dugout. It's my decision.
0: Who was the pitcher in Cleveland who turned and threw the ball into the center field bleachers?
1: That was nut job Garrett Trevor Bauer.
0: Yeah. Right? Do you want a guy like that? And remember, who was the manager? Francona?
1: That was Francona.
0: Francona, you could read his lips. He goes, what the F are you doing? Or what the F is wrong with you, he said, as he was walking out to the mound.
2: No, this was just straight up competitiveness.
1: There was
2: was like, I'm not coming out.
1: When Max Scherzer was at his peak of Scherzerness in D.C., Davey Martinez, the manager, was walking out, and I can't remember. I think he said, get the bleep back in the dugout. And he kind of did like the Abe Simpson, like, walked up and turned right around.
2: Grabbed his hat and turned around.
0: I don't know if I like it or not, but it worked out.
1: For one night, it worked out. You don't want your pitcher making those decisions, but he was feeling it. And you got to trust those guys. I will say, a lot of those guys know whether or not they've got it. And I'm sure he was like, I can do it. I can strike these guys out. And he did. So, what's that now?
0: So the legend grows more than anything at that point, right?
1: I mean, it does. I mean, what he's doing, every time he gets out there, I mean, it's becoming... you know, must-watch baseball, must-watch TV, I should say. So, by the way, the kid pitching tonight is no jabroni either.
0: Harrison. Right. No.
1: I mean, he's been great. I just looked it up. I was curious how much sports books would kind of amp up the total because it's in Vegas tonight. And they're adding like a run and a half. So, right now, most baseball games... you could kind of, their total will be kind of in the 8 range. And if it's 2 okay pitchers, maybe bump it up to 9. 2 really good pitchers, you'll move it down to 7, 7.5. Tonight's 11. So, yeah, the expectation is the ball could fly a little bit. So I'd be curious. Kyle Harrison's probably like, really? Got to pitch in Vegas? This thing's going to, ball's going to fly here. But
0: not if they can't hit it.
1: We'll see. Yeah. So he's, he gets the bump tonight. And yeah, I'm excited to see what this atmosphere is going to look like. I think it'll be good.
0: Don't look now. Brewers is 17 games over 500.
1: Is that good?
0: And they just swept the Rockies in Colorado. Not that the Rockies are, you know, they have a murderer's row or anything like that, but they went into Colorado and took 3 out of 3.
1: Hey, they're a professional baseball team. That,
2: fastest ever to 40 wins for the Brewers. That's pretty nice.
0: Yeah, I just can't enjoy it, though, Rock. You know how I am.
2: I do, yeah.
3: As soon as you notice things, then you worry about things.
0: Mm-hmm. Yeah, and that's exactly right. I thought 17 games over 500. Unbelievable. I thought the Cubs this year, the way they started out with winning, 14, 15 in a row at home. They won. They had 9 or 10 game winning streaks. I thought, oh boy, Cubs have figured it out this year. And now they can't get out of their own way. They can't catch the ball. They can't hit the ball. They can't get runners around when they do get them on base.
2: They're going to move to Hammond if they don't get that this turned around.
0: Start sprinkling that on those Cubs fans when they show up here. When are the Cubs moving to Hammond?
2: Yeah.
0: You know, because they were...
3: That Bear Stadium going to be multi-purpose? Football and baseball? That'd be nice.
0: Because those effers... When the Brewers were playing, they were playing the Cubs, where they started chanting, Green Bay sucks, in the bleachers, and then somebody hit a home run, it's like it just went away, it just stopped.
1: Did you see?
0: Let's start sprinkling that in when Cubs fans come up here, singing songs about, hello Hammond, Hammond, Indiana, you know.
2: Let's go Hammond.
3: Yeah, there's that in the Music Man, they sing about Gary.
0: Oh, yeah.
3: Too bad it's not Hammond.
0: Hammond, Indiana. Let's get AI to write a song about how great Hammond is and play that in between innings when Cubs fans are up here.
3: My home, sweet home. You know, something like that in there.
0: So now,
1: do you see that people called it the all-time Madden curse? So the Madden curse has always been, if you're on the cover of Madden, you're destined for a mediocre season, right, or maybe an injury, because Michael Vick was the one that infamously, he was on the cover of Madden. He broke his leg, I think, in the preseason that year. And historically, not every year, but there have been a number of instances where the player on the cover of Madden has a bad year.
0: Yes, an off year, right, whatever, right.
1: So... they're calling this the ultimate Madden curse.
0: Caleb Williams is on the cover this year. They had him. Well,
1: did you see one of the... they have like three different covers. Did you see one of the covers was him leaping in the air and the Chicago skyline is in the background?
0: He's not in the Chicago skyline. It's surrounding him. It's off in the distance.
1: Right.
0: Great.
1: And they're just like, well, that's the Madden curse for the city of Chicago because they're leaving.
0: Yeah. Yeah. I can't believe that they've the state of Illinois, the city of Chicago, have screwed it up so badly that the Chicago Bears are going to relocate to Indiana. I just cannot believe this is happening, and I really won't believe it until they start building that stadium.
1: You know, it's funny. I guess I should have reached out to some folks because I don't remember the uproar when it happened, because this happened to the Redskins, right? They were in D.C. and then left to go to Maryland. And a lot of these franchises are not in the city that they are said to be in. Obviously, the Giants and the Jets do not play in New York City.
0: Cowboys are not in Dallas.
1: Right. So it's
3: 49ers.
1: Are in Santa Clara, right?
0: Mm-hmm. Packers are in De Pere, technically.
1: Really? I didn't know that one.
3: Yeah.
0: Ashwaubenon, sorry. Okay. Ashwaubenon.
1: Everyone knows that.
0: Yeah. It's Brown County. You know, they're in the state of Wisconsin. You know, it's not like we went to the UP with the Packers or anything like that.
1: Now, is it
0: stuck them up in Escanaba? Good Lord, Escanaba. On the other side of the bay. Good Lord.
3: The Lions weren't in Detroit for years.
0: They're still not. They were in Pontiac now. Well, there are. They're back in Detroit now. You're right. Yeah.
3: Vikings were, well, Minnesota. They weren't in either of the Twin Cities. They were in Bloomington for years. Yeah, it happens a lot in sports. Here's really, Bears fans shouldn't be all that wound up about it, but
1: Buffalo Bills, I think, are in Orchard Park, which is just a suburb.
0: Yeah.
1: Baltimore's in downtown Baltimore. What are you guys doing? You're just naming the cities that teams are a part of? Isn't the Chiefs are moving to
0: Kansas City?
1: The other Kansas City.
3: But they're not going to call it the other Kansas City.
2: It should. But and now, the other Kansas City.
0: If we're going to call them the Hamcago Bears, we have to call them the other Kansas City Chiefs.
2: I like it.
3: I don't care how the Kansas City fans feel about that. I just, tribal hatred with the Bears. That's going to make that Hamcago.
0: I really thought I wanted
1: them. Is there a name for that region? The only one who's
0: Chicagoland. It's all part of Chicagoland.
1: Yeah. It's New England, right? Because Foxborough's a good 45 minutes outside of Boston, but they're New England. They could move them to Maine. It's all good.
0: I just can't wait to feign comfort my Bear friends with, it's all Chicagoland. You're fine. It's fine. acting like I care and it doesn't make a big deal knowing, the demon in me is going, just let him have it. Let him have it. Keep reminding him they're in Hammond, Chicagoland. You're just down the road. It's like, it's 22 miles. Yeah. And you got a better stadium.
2: And it's probably better parking.
0: Yeah. Their deal is much better.
3: Watch the Blues parking. Brothers and all the little towns they name, in Chicagoland. Aurora and Joliet.
0: Yeah. Romeoville.
3: Yeah.
0: All of those. Mention Arlington Heights, where you thought they were going to go. Did you really want to go to Arlington Heights? Come on, Hammond. It's going to be nice. You're going to like it. It's going to be nice. You know you're going to like Hammond. And I instantly saw in the news, Chicago Bear fans, it was downtown Chicago, saying they will never buy a ticket to a Bears game in Indiana.
1: Oh, bleep.
0: Never. That's right. Of course.
2: Once they get the deal done, too, and it's a every
3: they see a really nice stadium, and the players all love the locker rooms, and on. Oh, yeah, I went down there. It's really nice. They have more than just, you don't have parking problems and blah, blah, blah. It'll be a nice experience.
2: The Indiana governor should just put a toll booth right, bang, right there. Yeah. Welcome to Hammond.
3: Back home again in Indiana.
0: Instead of playing Bear Down Chicago Bears every time they score, back home again in Indiana. Jim Neighbors.
3: Who will have say over that? It's going to be a Bears, the Bears.
0: It's going to be.
3: In their announcement, they said this is going to bring Chicagoland together.
0: Together, yes.
3: Together.
0: Heard that.
2: That's the spin.
3: Include the people of Indiana and, North Township and winning.
2: Because Bears fans, that's what they want.
3: I really
2: to bring in the Indiana people.
3: People of Munster really felt left out.
0: Sometimes sports just drops a golden egg right in your lap. and you just go, what's this? And you start to, the Bears are going to Hammond? Yes.
3: Because they voted on a little field trip to go and pick out the spot where they're going to put the stadium.
0: Yeah.
3: So it isn't like so theoretical anymore. It's like, getting the spray can out and putting the X on the ground. We start here.
0: Yeah. Yeah. I misspoke. I said sometimes sports drops a golden egg in your lap. It's actually a golden club that you get to beat your opponent with. And this one is the one that we'll beat the Bears fans with for the rest of my life.
2: We'll always have it.
0: Yeah. Oh, wouldn't this have been, like, if they are good. And it's going to be fun to say, wouldn't that have been fun to have that happen in Chicago?
3: Oh, if only they were good.
0: Yeah.
3: While they were in Chicago.
0: Yeah, when they're talking about how great Gale Sayers was in Hammond. Just such a gift. It's just, thank you. Thank you, sports gods. Now, I know the universe has a way of evening things up, and we're going to get ours. We're going to have to eat it here eventually. Something's going to happen in our sports lives. It's just the way it goes. But I'm just going to enjoy
2: now
0: this.
2: Now it's our time.
0: Just going to enjoy this. Yeah.
3: The thing that's most enjoyable about it is, win or lose, they're going to be in Hammond. You know, they can play their way out of a bad record.
0: I'm just not
3: but
0: positive.
3: They'll still be in Hammond.
0: I still don't believe they're going to build that stadium in Hammond. I think the Bears could do it. Are we past the 11th hour? Because that's always the hour where...
1: Well, that's what I was curious about, right? Is this locked and loaded? Is it done?
2: It's 11:59 right now, I think.
1: Really?
0: Is it?
2: Seems like it, yeah.
0: All right. I hope...
3: Just listen to this sentence and, you know, see how you feel about it. Well, the Chicago and Illinois politicians got their act together. They all agreed, and the Bears are going to be accommodated in Illinois.
1: I think politicians getting their act together in any sentence usually.
3: Well, there you go.
0: Yeah.
1: No matter, you could say that about any place. By the way, it was hilarious. One of the stops we made on the cruise we were on last week was Catalina. You know, shout out to the Catalina Wine Mixer, Step Brothers fame, which, by the way, exists because of Step Brothers.
0: Okay.
1: We were, one of the things you do is, it's a small little town, right? Famously, I don't think it's still owned by the Wrigley family, but...
0: No, they donated it to the state of California sometime back with several stipulations, but go ahead.
1: So, one of the things you do is you get a golf cart and you drive around, you know, the little town of Avalon. So we did it, and as we're getting in, this dude drives by. He's like, vote for so-and-so. I'm like, what the hell was that? He's like, oh yeah, that's one of the guys running for mayor. It was election day.
0: Oh,
1: one
0: really?
1: Of the dudes running for mayor.
0: They're literally just going on around word of mouth.
1: Their town is so small that, yeah, this dude was just driving around in a golf cart telling people, hey, vote for me.
0: We're not going to spend money on stickers or yard signs. I'll just drive around and tell people, vote for me. Yeah. And if you want to go, yeah, you said the Wrigleys owned it, who used to own the Cubs, you know. Maybe, you know, they'll move the Cubs to Hammond, like you said, get a multi-purpose stadium.
1: Go
0: built.
1: Like what Cincinnati did for so many years, right? You know, Three Rivers, Pittsburgh. So those were all the rage back in the day.
0: All right. I said earlier on the show, Tim, that the Spurs have the Knicks right where they want them. Knicks are up 2-0 going into Game 3 tonight back at Madison Square Garden.
1: They got them right where they want them?
0: Because here's what I have predicted. The Knicks would get up 2-0, take both games in San Antonio like they did.
1: Mm-hmm.
0: Rock questions the call in Game 2 at the end with Wemby shooting from outside. Mid-range, we'll call it.
2: But they could lob it up to him inside.
1: Rock, they've been doing that all series. Like, their game plan has been bad.
0: Yeah.
1: And now give credit to the Knicks. I mean, Karl Anthony Towns has been better than Wembanyama, and which is just a crazy sentence to even put out there into the world. But Cat's been better so far. Yeah. All right, back to your prediction.
0: Now the Knicks, after winning 13 straight games in the playoffs, I mean, this thing has been incredible. Now they go on a 4-game
1: second longest winning streak in the history of the NBA postseason.
0: And now they go on a 4-game losing streak. The Knicks will not win another game in the finals. San Antonio.
1: You got to put a bet down on this, because if you're right, you could win some serious cash.
0: I'll see what I can do about getting over to one of your proud sponsors, Potawatomi, today to get that bet down.
1: Around 4-1 to win this thing.
0: It is the longest of long shots, because the Knicks look unbeatable right now.
2: The Spurs really could have won that game easily.
1: I mean, the Spurs led with less than 2 minutes to go in both games.
2: When Wembanyama turned the ball over, he threw it right into the back of was it Castle? I think he threw it. He got the rebound, was heading up the floor, passed it ahead, and it hit him right in the back. He wasn't even looking. It was like,
1: at worst case in that situation, you're talking about overtime, and he looked like a kid, or not a kid, a guy in his first NBA finals.
2: Yeah.
1: And you know, we said that about them in the Western Conference Finals, and they kind of overcame mistakes, and they didn't look young, and they're showing their immaturity, if you will. I mean, their three best players are all pretty young dudes. I didn't include De'Aaron Fox in that. But yeah, we'll see, man. It has not been, you know, it has not certainly been a rout by any stretch of the imagination.
0: Not like the Knicks have done to everybody else.
1: Right. So, you know, we'll see. It's going to be, I mean, any time you turn on someone talking about the NBA Finals and tonight's game, this is going to be the loudest environment they've ever been in. I mean, that's all they can talk about. There's part of me that wants to bet the Spurs tonight as a short underdog, just saying, like, I mean, yeah, it's going to be loud, but I'm sure these guys have been in crazy environments before. I mean, I'm looking forward to seeing what this environment's going to be like. First NBA Finals game in this century. Last time they were there was, ironically, against the Spurs in 99 when they had no real shot. They were in the finals in 94 when they had a real shot, and they lost in seven games to Houston. But yeah, I mean, I personally just hope the Spurs get a couple of wins. I don't have a dog in the fight. I don't have any bets down on either one of these teams. I just want more basketball. I don't want the season to end. And I think this series has been really
0: good. You want to see this go seven?
1: Absolutely.
0: Okay.
1: I mean, the hockey has been great so far. The Stanley Cup final. I mean, Saturday night was bizarre.
0: What happened Saturday night? I checked the score.
1: It was 4-0 Vegas.
0: It was 4-0 Vegas in the second period. And I thought, well, that game's over. And then I see it goes to overtime. Right?
1: Double overtime.
0: Double overtime. Excuse me. So what the hell, man? I felt like I missed everything.
1: Yeah. Hurricanes scored four. They scored three goals in 39 seconds.
0: Is that fast?
1: That's pretty quick.
0: I'm not a big hockey fan, but that's equivalent to how many points in football in 39 seconds? Three touchdowns, right?
1: Vegas Golden Knights became

0: They are. So you got the Brewers and NHL Championship Stanley Cup going on in your town.
1: Tuesday night.
2: Are there enough people in Las Vegas looking for things to do to fill up those arenas?
1: You know, crazy you say that. I think they'll be all right. I think we've been able to. I saw a buddy of mine apparently left overtime of the Golden Knights game because he had tickets to No Doubt at the Sphere.
0: That's having too much to do in one night.
1: I mean, he was trying to pull the double dip, right? Because I think the game, the Stanley Cup started at 5. Yeah. No Doubt starts at like 8:15 or something like that.
0: Yeah, Uber over. Yeah, get me over there.
1: I think you could.
0: Is it close enough to walk?
1: No, you probably would Uber.
0: As a sports fan, will you let him have it like you let me have it for leaving her?
1: Okay. Absolutely.
0: Even though he's going to see a band you like, no doubt.
1: I did. I saw their concert.
0: Yeah.
1: Now, I imagine he dropped hundreds of dollars to get the No Doubt ticket, but the Vegas Golden Knight ticket was probably not cheap either.
0: I hope you bought a t-shirt at both of those. got his Gwen Stefani gear on.
1: Vegas Golden Knight and Gwen Stefani. Double dip.
0: All right. Anything else? We have a couple of seconds. Is there anything else? Or are we good?
1: I think we're doing okay.
0: All right.
1: If you knew this, the Brewers are in first place. Thought you'd enjoy that.
0: Yep.
1: Major League best record, this per my intern, since April 26th, 27-10.
0: They're playing good baseball right now.
2: And not a home run team.
0: Right.
1: It's not completely set yet, but Omaha is coming together. The college baseball World Series will start on Friday. We've got a couple more games and tickets to be punched today, but a handful of teams have already punched their ticket to Omaha, so we're almost down to 8 teams in. And they got a couple of first-timers, including West Virginia. Those maniacs are going to drink that city dry, man.
0: Okay, all right.
1: So
0: get ready, Omaha.
1: Oh, yeah. Get those Jello shots ready, Rockos.
0: Now, you do have to go west for that as well. Not as far as Las Vegas, where the Brewers are, but it's still west to Omaha if you're going to go to the College World Series. We're out of time, Tim.
1: All right, we'll talk more about it
0: tomorrow. Talk to you tomorrow.
1: Tip.
3: Get Bob and Brian on your smart speaker. Say, play 1029 The Hog.
4: There's a trend going viral, finally, where people are putting frozen pickles in their Sauvignon Blanc. That's white wine.
2: Frozen pickles.
4: Frozen pickles. Okay. Some are even adding a splash of brine from the jar. Isn't that like martini?
2: Dirty martini.
4: Territory?
2: Kind of.
4: It's kind of crazy because last year at this time, literally early June, people on TikTok were putting jalapenos in their white wine. I don't remember that. Do you?
2: No.
4: Same thing. Chilled glass of Sauvignon Blanc with frozen jalapenos in it. So here's how you do the pickle thing. You get the small, whole dill pickles. Not the sweet kind.
2: Whole, so.
4: Whole, small.
2: Not spears, dill. Not slices.
4: Nope.
2: Just a big honking former cucumber in the juice.
4: Take a few out, freeze them in a plastic bag. When you take them out, carefully slice them into thick, coin-shaped pieces with a serrated knife. Why don't you slice them first, then freeze them? Eh.
2: Maybe they hold up better to slicing when they're frozen.
4: Okay. Then you toss them into the wine.
2: Yeah.
4: Okay. I don't know. I wouldn't go near that, but.
2: You know about the pineapples and Kool-Aid?
4: Do not.
0: Is this a summertime treat?
2: Yes.
0: Okay, go ahead. I'm all ears.
2: You slice your pineapple up into spears.
4: Is this the Dat Big God guy?
2: Huh?
4: There's a guy who drank something like this and said, Dat Big God, but like that means it's good or something, and he went viral.
2: I don't know.
4: Like bad baby?
2: I don't know. You get some Kool-Aid in a jar and some pineapples, slice them up into spears.
4: And they're saying it's just the most wonderful thing.
2: It's kind of like extra sugar and a couple of packets of Kool-Aid in the jar to give it extra whatever.
4: Okay.
2: Red flavor or whatever you want.
0: Sure.
2: Soak them for a day.
0: Yeah.
2: Eat the pineapple that's been soaking in the sugar Kool-Aid stuff.
4: I don't want that.

0: supposed to be really super tart.
1: Oh, okay.
2: Well, all right. It's an option.
1: Yeah.
2: Yeah.
1: Something to do. That kid doesn't have a gun or something. He's not freaking out.
0: Next. Yeah.
2: Did you see the story?
0: I don't. Your people with blood sugar problems, maybe you don't want to.
2: It is, it is Kool-Aid stand time of the year here in America.
0: Mm-hmm. What an addition this would be.
2: Right. That's an option, right? Whoa. Maybe you offer that. Did you see
1: traffic jams?
2: The two brothers who opened a Kool-Aid stand, and I don't remember what city this was in. You can look it up. The two brothers started a Kool-Aid stand to, you know, summertime, make a little money, charge a dollar for a glass of Kool-Aid.
1: Left turn from lemonade.
2: Sure. Yeah, they opened up a Kool-Aid stand, and one of their neighbors called the cops. Stand. Mm-hmm. And the cop showed up, and the cop bought a glass of Kool-Aid.
1: And tipped him.
2: And then radioed the rest of the cops to come and get Kool-Aid at this Kool-Aid
1: That's
2: stand.
1: That's great.
2: And like the whole police force
0: What is the police force's history with that neighbor, I wonder?
2: I don't know. But it was a great... It made national news.
1: Yeah. I love that. Way to go.
0: To protect and to serve.
2: Yeah.
1: Or be served.
2: So, because man, I just hate what I hear about... Well, you know, they didn't have the proper paperwork, and there was no place to wash their hands. Get over it.
1: Did the bake sale come back? Did we ever determine that?
2: I don't know. But I love that the cop radioed others on duty in the area to come by.
0: Those are different people.
1: Calling all cars.
0: As mothers and teachers.
1: Sure.
0: The kid with the Kool-Aid stand, that's just like, you want a set of Kool-Aid stand?
1: Although, more often I see the mother or, you know, somebody is standing right around. She's on guard.
2: Yeah, somewhere in the vicinity.
1: There's a lot. I see it, but I see them like right next to the table a lot. So it's like, wow, you're okay.
0: That's fine.
1: I mean, this is the world we live in. I probably would be the same way if I think about it.
2: I saw a kid on the golf course yesterday. He was probably, wasn't double-digit years old yet.
1: Okay.
2: And he was just off by the practice putting green chipping. And it's kind of in the middle of nowhere, this part of the golf course.
0: Did he know grown-up words for when things didn't go his way?
1: Yeah.
2: Not sure.
1: Because golf is full of those.
2: But you're talking about the mother hovering by the Kool-Aid stand. This kid was, we came around the corner, and I see the kid. And I said, where's the adult with this kid? Because we're kind of in the middle of nowhere on the golf course.
1: Yeah.
2: And the kid's stuff, I can
1: how
2: see.
1: How was his chipping? Don't say it was really great, because
2: I was more worried about who's with this kid.
1: No, I understand.
2: Yeah, you know, because.
1: I'd have been watching his chipping. Yeah. To see if I could learn something.
2: And I thought, there's got to be an adult out here. He's probably only 8 or 9 years old, and I thought, well, you're
1: maybe
2: eight.
1: Dad works in the pro shop or something.
2: Well,
1: we
2: went up a little bit further, and there was a huge group of people, maybe. You just couldn't see him around the tree line. It was a junior PGA event where the parents are following, and I think they said, well, if you want to chip for a few minutes, go ahead.
1: Oh, I see.
2: He was probably a younger brother or brother that wasn't playing. Mm-hmm. But I instantly went, where is the adult with this kid?
1: Yeah, I understand what you mean by that. So. I felt that way about a small dog the other day on the south side. Where's your person? It was just trotting. It had a nice collar on it. It was cute and it looked good.
2: Sure.
1: But it was like a full city block away from its owner.
2: There was a cat in the back parking lot here when I came in this morning. Usually it's a raccoon or a coyote or something that's back there.
1: Color?
2: When I came in, black.
1: Well, I was just going to, yeah.
0: Black cat.
2: There was a black cat in our parking lot. And I thought, oh, just a stray cat. It was not a stray cat. It had a bell on its collar. And I thought, whose cat is out running around all night?
1: People have outdoor cats. People have indoor-outdoor cats where they let them roam and they come back, and that's what they do.
2: I kind of thought, am I going to see a picture stapled to a light pole?
1: Yes.
2: Have you seen my kitty cat?
1: Mr.
2: You know,
1: Whisker.
2: Right. He had a bell. You could hear the bell ting, ting, ting, ting, ting, ting, ting while he was moving around.
1: Poor thing. I would hate that if I was that cat.
2: So I saw a stray cat and a kid that I didn't think there were any people around, but the kid had people around. So.
1: Right. And the cat had a collar, so the cat had a person too.
2: But did they know their cat was out?
1: Maybe. Maybe it got out. And they're panicking.
0: Is this the stray animal segment of the show? Cause,
2: it is now.
1: What have you seen?
2: What do you got?
0: The pool took its first victim of the year.
2: Mm.
0: Got a little chipmunk.
1: Man.
2: Nobody really owns them, though. So is it really stray?
0: Yeah, I don't know.
1: Well, he strayed into the wrong area.
0: It's an animal thing. An animal where it's not supposed to be.
1: Yeah.
2: Yeah.
1: We've had bears.
2: So in the filter, or was he at the bottom of the pool?
0: At the bottom.
2: Bottom of the

0: so you had to get the little cleaner in that.
1: Yeah. Give it a good fling.
0: Into the neighbor's yard.
1: I don't think of it as the neighbor's yard.
0: Catapulted it over into their
1: yard. There's kind of like a tri-state area where three lots meet up, you know, in the corner.
2: Mm-hmm. A hawk is going to be like, thanks, man, this is cool. Kind of
1: flip it into there, yeah, but the hawk is going to be like, what is this taste?
0: It doesn't taste like anything. It's all watered down. What happened to this thing?
2: Yeah. A gull will eat it.
1: Yeah.
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8: I need your help. 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You can never ask me about it later. 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
9: Who's Kyle going to pay?
10: What would you say? You do, dear.
9: I'll tell you what I do, man. 2 chicks at the same time, man.

time for Bob and Brian. Covering the great state of Wisconsin from the HQ, the Golden Rondell in Racine. Starring the voice of Beast, Bob Madden. The gangster of love, Brian Nelson. The first lady of Wisconsin newscasters, Carrie Wendt. And the rambling, gambling man, Tim Murray on sports. Today's special features, showbiz news, this day in history, and who's this if? And now the show with more fiber than two cups of raw broccoli,

0: 55. Bob and Brian. Good morning.
1: It's a dark turn of the day. Although it's warm already.
0: It's humid.
1: Overcast with rain showers.
0: Give me a week of this.
1: Thunder and lightning today.
0: I'll be complaining about the heat.
1: Foggy night. High of 76. All right. Do we have the sounder, the sound for the interesting, patriotic, historical fact of the day? Let her rip. All right. For America's big 250. Just, you know, to reacquaint you with this country.
0: The Sester Centennial.
1: We just wrapped up the Triple Crown races. No Triple Crown winner. And a Double Crown.
0: Double Crown winner. Nobody cares.

0: Nobody cares about a double crown winner, but
1: if you don't have a possibility of a triple crown, the Belmont is kind of really? Oh yeah, that was
0: But the Belmont was a good race. Yeah, it was a really good race for nobody caring. Like I said, I saw it, but only by accident. Totally by accident.
1: Belmont is actually the oldest of the races. It started in 1867. The Preakness is second in 1870, and the Kentucky Derby came along in 1875.
0: And shoved its way to the front.
1: Well, yeah.
0: It's the biggest of the three. Nobody gets all that TV time, all the attention that the Kentucky Derby gets. And I think it's had a resurgence over the last 20 or 30 years.
1: Well, it helps when you have some Derby, Kentucky, some Triple Crown winners.
0: How long has it been since we've had one?
1: It was a long stretch between Secretariat and the one that won before him, whoever that was. We've only been 13 Triple Crown winners. And the first one, when he won the three races, that wasn't even called the Triple Crown.
0: No, it's like the Packers winning the first Super Bowl. It wasn't even called the first Super Bowl. That was just the AFC Championship, NFL Championship game.
1: Yeah, NFL. They all were sort of scheduled in May, June, but not always. But horse racing, which was huge by, the 1950s, in fact, it was probably the biggest spectator sport in America. More people went to see horse racing than any other sport.
0: In the 1950s?
1: By the 1950s,
0: right.
1: I think baseball
0: shot past it. That was as big as it got.
1: Yeah.
0: Was in the 1950s.
1: Yeah.
0: How many? Okay, well, I know the three. So were people going to other tracks around the country during the week? Or
1: yeah, I can't figure that out because, there's baseball parks all over the place and minor league ball. And if you count all that, I don't know how that was not the biggest bunch of sports. But horse racing was huge. It was.
0: But there was off-track.
1: It was bigger back then.
0: There was off-track betting, too. You could bet on races in betting parlors, right? We had betting.
1: Right, but there was a big crusade against betting on horse races. I think it was before that, which just about wiped it out. But then I think off-track betting was instituted, and that brought it back. People wanted to get their heat on.
0: And horses were what they loved.
1: Mm-hmm.
0: Yeah. Let's take a look at the ponies and see who's running in what race, and let's see if we can make some cash.
2: Had to be the gambling. That's why it was so popular.
1: It always is. Mm-hmm. Now, you've grown up with the whole idea of the Triple Crown being three races at about the same time of year. I don't really know when I became aware of that, but
0: when lean into me as if I'm a horse racing expert by any means.
1: Just from looking around where you are. When was running the three races in 5 weeks instituted? When did they say we're going to run these three races?
0: Can Rock help me with this?
1: Sure, you both can conference away on this.
0: Because here's what I'm going to now. Do you know the answer, Rock? Because when did it become three races in five weeks?
1: It wasn't always three races in 5 weeks. It stretched out a little more. In fact, the Kentucky Derby and Preakness have been run on the same day twice.
0: Making it, that was hard to be a Triple Crown winner.
1: In 1917 and 1922.
0: Okay, so.
1: Yeah, they didn't Gallant Fox was the first horse to win all three races.
0: I have a question.
1: But they didn't call it the Triple Crown then. They had to back up and give him a Triple Crown title.
0: When you talk about the
1: sometime in the 20s.
0: 5 weeks, you're talking about the way we understand it now, the way we see it now. Not because that would be within 5 weeks of each other if they're run on the same day. It is.
1: Well, that's true.
0: But it's not
1: but
0: what you're looking for, right?
1: When did they institute kind of the, we're going to run these races and not get in each other's way?
0: 50s feels like is when we started to kind of go, well, if we organize this right, we could make it a whole, we could make it kind of a summer slam sort of thing.
1: You know, to be fair, the year they decided to run the 3 in 5 weeks was sometime after they had already called it the Triple Crown, right, and there had been a number of Triple Crown winners.
0: I want to say, I want to go back to Babe Ruth time now, you know, with the Bambino betting on the ponies and, you know, smoking a cigar and having a beer and having a steak dinner and all that, and then watching a horse race. I will, I will say it happened in the 1930, pre-World War II, post-World War I, 1935 is where I'm going to settle on. And you're laughing.
1: I don't think there's anything unreasonable about that guess.
0: Rock, go ahead.
2: When was Secretariat?
1: 73.
0: Secretariat was in the 70s, yeah.
2: Who was the other one?
0: I was alive for that. We talk about Seabiscuit?
2: Yeah.
0: Oh, when was Seabiscuit?
1: The 40s? It was the 40s.
2: Yeah. Okay. So it had to be.
0: Yeah.
1: Maybe the 30s.
2: Going at that time.
0: Yeah.
2: All right. I'll say 1932.
0: Okay. Now, for those of you just joining us, if you'd like to play along, the question is, when did the Triple Crown of horse racing take the form we know it today?
1: The three races in five weeks format.
0: Which when seems... That seems a little quick.
1: In May, June.
0: I thought it was longer than that. I thought it was more like a couple of months, but 5 weeks. Okay. So I say 35, you say 1932, Rock.
2: Mm-hmm.
0: We know that it's not any earlier than 1917 because they were in the Belmont and the Kentucky Derby on the same day. So I know we're not off by that much, Rock.
1: Yeah. Mm-hmm.
0: It's going to be like 1975, isn't it?
1: I'll give you a hint. Mario Andretti.
2: Come on.
0: Mario won the Indy 500 in what, 69, 68?
1: That's the year, 69.
0: Really? Is that when they? Yeah, is that when it took its current
1: when they
0: form?
1: Said, we'll run these three races in these five
0: Mario
1: weeks.
0: And
2: really?
0: Wow. No,
2: so wasn't Seabiscuit a triple crowner?
1: No.
2: No?
1: No.
0: Oh. Okay, no. Mario wins in the STP car, which we just a little while back, a couple of months ago, found out that a guy has
1: in, a garage.
0: In his garage in a bunch of boxes. He has Mario's winning Indy car. And how is that not in a museum somewhere?
1: Yeah.
0: The STP Andy Granatelli car that Mario drove to victory.
1: Yeah. So if the Belmont wrapped up in June of 1969, and that was the first year they did that, a month later, Neil and Buzz were walking on the moon.
0: Yes. Yeah. That's the Triple Crown of, Mario wins Indy. We have the Triple Crown in 5 weeks, and we have men on the moon. Yeah.
1: So
0: Buzz and Neil are up there walking around.
2: But they had the Triple Crown.
1: Yes, they just didn't run them all in 5 weeks until 1969.
0: How far was it spread out before that? Was it a whole summer? Yeah. Like one a month? June, July, August? Something like that?
1: I don't know.
0: Okay. All right. All right. So the current form happened starting in 1939.
1: It was a real mishmash of, trying to get all the horses, all the races done around the same time.
0: What did
1: a sports writer is kind of I'll give radio broadcasting, a few points for developing the Triple Crown, because when's the last time you heard a horse race on the radio? But they used to do that a lot.
0: Yesterday when we replayed it.
1: Well, we talked about it, but we didn't play the race.
0: Did we have any audio on that? No?
1: No.
0: Okay.
1: But live broadcasts of horse races.
0: Okay, hold on. Question. And because you have the story, you made it the conversation. You're the expert, so now we all turn to you. Did they move it to within? Did they shorten it to a 5 week span to try and recapture some momentum that may have been lost from their peak in the 50s?
1: Oh, in 69?
0: Yeah, where they're going. Well, maybe if we shorten it up and we put it a little closer together, maybe we can hold people's interest.
1: Because by 1969, we hadn't had a Triple Crown winner in, 20 years or so.
0: When was the first time all three races were broadcast on TV?
1: Oh, I don't know.
0: Where you didn't just have to go, who won, and read it in the paper the next day or get it on the news that night?
1: I'm pretty sure Secretariat, you know,
0: those were
1: on TV.
0: Those were. That was the 70s. I just wonder if 69 they said, well, if we're gonna have a schedule like that, let's get them on TV and ABC or NBC or CBS. Because those were the networks. Well, those were the only three possibilities.
1: Yeah, you have to figure in broadcasting in the history of all that. It's one of the earliest, you know, sports in America.
0: That wasn't part of it.
1: They didn't have football, basketball, hockey in colonial times, but they had horse racing.
0: That the Kentucky Derby was never part of the wide world of sports.
1: I don't think so.
0: Spanning the globe. Anything like
1: wide
0: that.
1: World of sports was more like, you know, barrel jumping, knife throwing, and cliff diving, and kind of the weirder stuff.
0: Lumberjacking.
1: Mm. Yeah.
0: Yeah. All of that. Yeah. Which ESPN wasn't that different. I watched the Rich Eisen, Chris Berman interview yesterday, and they were showing early days of ESPN, and the crap they had to cover was just hang gliding competitions in, you know, Montana. Were, you know, like the top story, because they didn't have anything. They were just reporting on anything that was out there, anything.
1: But they, at some point, did SportsCenter, right, and gave the scores.
0: SportsCenter started out, Berman's, it was four of them. It was Greg Gumbel, Chris Berman, and I don't remember the other two people that they had a picture of on it. And it was
1: a nightly wrap up of
0: 15 minutes.
1: What happened during the day.
0: Yeah. And then they expanded it to 30. And Berman had like a month of TV experience when they hired him. He really had none. He said, I had worked at this TV station up on the East Coast for a month.
1: What did he do?
0: Sports.
1: Okay. Yeah. So he had been
0: weekend,
1: a sports guy.
0: Weekend sports. He made $26. Guy. $26 a broadcast. So he had a radio show. He was doing a nighttime sports talk. He said nobody was doing sports talk. It was the middle of the night sports talk. So he was making money there. And then he was doing these broadcasts, the sports on these two stations, making $26. He heard about ESPN. He went up there. He said, well, really don't have any tape, but you can watch me. I'm on in the area. And
1: that was his audition.
0: Yeah, he said, just tune. If you don't like me, don't hire me. And he wasn't the boomer, you know, that we grew to know. He was, you know.
1: No one would hire that guy.
0: Now they can't get rid of him.
1: The audition tape was rumbling, stumbling, mumbling.
0: Yeah.
2: Back, back, back, back,
0: yep,
2: back.
0: Yep. Those are all his, you know. The frozen tundra, all that. Nobody circles the wagons like the Buffalo Bills, you know, all that stuff. But it evolved into that from his little 15 minutes. And he was one of four people on that 15-minute sports center, you know. So he got, you know, divide by four.
1: Like 4 minutes or less.
0: Yeah. And it was pretty boring. It was pretty straightforward. It was... They weren't being clever. They were just getting the sports out.
1: Well, the nightly news started out as 15 minutes.
0: Yeah, and then they returned you to bowling or whatever. No, they did. They covered our softball or whatever, you know. They would run. He was talking about how they cut a deal with the NCAA to run football games that were played on Saturday to play them. Monday, Tuesday, Wednesday, Thursday, and Friday night. Games that were literally a week old. The start at midnight.
2: I heard him say that.
0: Because they had nothing else.
1: What was their first major sport that they...
0: Major sport?
1: Well, that they bought and covered and
0: well, the first thing they broadcast was a softball tournament here in Milwaukee.
2: Yeah, that's right.
0: Their first live coverage. Mm-hmm. Yeah. Was their first shoot. They did a whole
1: major. What was their first step into the
2: I heard him say that leagues. He felt that they arrived when they had the World Cup sailing. And
1: really? America's Cup or
2: the isn't it the World Cup the America's the big Cup. One. Okay, America's Cup.
0: Is the big one.
2: All right. They had that and like people were talking about it. You gotta turn on ESPN to see it.
1: That's something. Yeah, that doesn't get much coverage now. I couldn't tell you when the last America's Cup was, or when the next one is, or who won.
0: Who was the guy, the obnoxious guy that nobody, even the Americans, had a problem with liking? But he won. He won the cup back after the Australians had wrestled it away.
1: And Dennis Conner?
0: Yeah, I think that's right. Dennis Conner. He was a bit egotistical, but I didn't care. Ted Turner was egotistical, and he was he raced in the America's Cup race. He won too, right?
2: Yeah, he did.
0: Yeah. So
1: Captain Outrageous.
0: Yes.
2: I think you have to be egotistical to race in that. It's part. It's a requirement.
1: Well, you gotta have money.
2: Mm-hmm.
0: Yeah, possibly. I don't know, but the Berman discussion. I thought the talk with Dan Patrick was. They're both good. They're just different.
2: Yeah,
0: you know, Berman was.
2: He had his niche. Did his thing.
0: Oh yeah, yeah, no doubt. Tommy, you know, and Dan talked about how when he was there, they told him, we don't want another Berman.
2: You know, we only one's
0: have
2: enough.
0: We just don't have room for one Berman, you know? So they were clear about not wanting these guys to get bigger than the network itself.
1: That was plenty.
0: But it did. The big show with he and Oberman was huge. It was at least as big as Berman. Because they're doing it every night.
2: Mm-hmm. It was must-see TV.
0: And Berman did SportsCenter, too. I forgot about that. He wasn't really that regular once he got rolling on other things. But, yeah, those are interesting chats. And if you don't know all your ESPN history, it's a good way to catch up and go, that's where that came from, or he did that, or that guy. And they're, you know, they're talking about guys that you've never heard of behind the scenes that came up with this. I thought Berman, if you'd asked me if this was a million-dollar question with Regis Philbin on Who Wants to Be a Millionaire, and the question was, who came up with all the nicknames that Berman used on SportsCenter? Bert Be Home by 11, by Blevin, you know, all those, you know.
1: I thought he did.
0: He came up with the first couple. Matter of fact, he said when he used the first one in his earpiece, somebody in the control room said, what was that? While he was doing SportsCenter, you know. And he thought, what do you mean? What was that? Did I swear? Oh, geez, did I just swear or something? Well, he just used a nickname that he worked in there. But no, people sent them in. And he said, I would read all of them. And if they made me laugh, I used them. I thought he came up with all those. No, that was a collective effort by everybody watching SportsCenter and mailing them into him.
2: Andre, Bad Moon Rising.
0: Yes, all of those. Yeah. People who worked on the show, people who were watching the show, he got them from everywhere. So they weren't. I thought, wow, how does he come up with all of these?
2: He's the most creative guy ever.
0: Right. He's genius. No, it was everybody sending him in. I thought that was interesting. So if you're wondering, they're on Disney. You can watch them on Disney Plus.
2: The interviews?
0: Yes. Dan and Berman are up right now.
2: Okay.
0: New one will come out next Monday. So, but getting back to the Triple Crown, 1969 is when it took the form that we
1: more
0: see now. All right. Jockeys all probably had sideburns.
1: first 15, let's see. Of the first 28 Kentucky Derby winner jockeys were African American.
0: 15 of the first
1: 28 Kentucky Derby winners. Kentucky
0: Derby starting in
1: when the jockeys were black.
0: When did
1: a lot of the time?
0: When
1: 1875.
0: 1875. Okay. All right. So from 1875. Oh. Okay.
1: And the first horse track in America was built in 1665 on Long Island. 2 mile track.
0: Two miles.
1: Well, they had the room.
0: I was going to say.
1: It wasn't Europe.
0: Yeah, I was going to say.
1: Got all kinds of room out here.
0: We came here for a reason. Let's build a bigger horse track to start with.
1: These horses running on this thing. Yeah. Wonder what the back stretch was like on that thing.
0: Oh, okay, go.
1: Yeah. quite long. So there you go, the interesting and patriotic horsey fact of the day. For America's Big 250.
2: And so six,
1: it won't sneak up on you.
2: 616.
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0: have told us what you wanted. I'm afraid I'm not going to be talking to Janet again. Yeah, she's my stepmom, but now I can't stand that. You know she's stealing mine and Carla's inheritance? Well, that's it. Say hi to Grandma and Grandpa for me. Love ya.
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0: Overnight tonight, temperatures fall just into the mid and upper 60s. Then tracking a few rounds of storm chances for your Wednesday, we could see one early that could be on the strong side, then sunny, hot, and muggy with highs soaring near 90. More afternoon and evening storms are possible. Some could be strong to severe. With your Weather Watch 12 forecast, I'm meteorologist Molly Bernard.
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3: 6:23. Bob and Brian, in case you didn't stay up for it, and it went very, very late, 4 hours worth of baseball last night. Brewers came out on top in Las Vegas, 15-14 in 12 innings.
4: Tim was right. The ball was flying last night.
3: Oh, my gosh.
4: Kind of in the desert air.
5: With the A's.
3: Yeah. 15-14, Brewers win over the A's in 12 innings.
4: Home runs from Terang, Vaughn, Bowers, Contreras.
3: Yeah, they're run after run after run for both sides.
4: Mm-hmm.
3: Yeah, holy cow.
4: 11 homers in that game.
5: Unusual for the Brewers.
3: Yeah, for
5: they
3: sure.
5: Get five?
3: Yeah.
4: Yeah.
3: I said yesterday, it's okay, we don't need to hit home runs. We hit less than anybody in the league. We needed them last night, and we got them.
4: Mm-hmm.
3: Good thing we got them last night. Wow, we'll see what happens tonight. And in the NBA playoffs, I am right on schedule. The Spurs knock off the Knicks. They now trail 2-1 in that series. My prediction is the Knicks will not win another game in this series, making it absolutely crushing for Knicks fans who won 13 straight games. The story this morning that I heard right away was, first time the Knicks have lost in 46 days.
4: Yeah.
3: Yeah. And yeah, I ain't going to win again.
5: They'll blame Trump.
3: Oh, yeah. They were last night already on X.
5: Yeah, because yeah. He was at
3: Trump,
5: the game.
3: The Trump curse. Did you see he was there and sleeping?
4: He was sleeping.
3: He nodded off. They had shots with his head down.
4: Yeah. Well, that's not good for the NBA.
3: Yeah. So game 4 tomorrow night, right? At the Garden.
4: Yeah.
3: Madison Square Garden in New York, where the Spurs, if I'm right, will even up the series. And I'm telling you, if the Spurs even the series tomorrow night, they will be puckered in New York.
4: Oh, you know it.
3: Yeah. Yeah. Yep. Because last night, they were thinking, this is where we get on their throats. We stand on their throats. We win this one, and it's all but over. So we'll see. We'll see. I have been wrong before with my sports predictions.
5: Any bear attacks anywhere yesterday? Because we've had a lot of those.
4: They closed down schools in Japan because the bears are harassing so many people. Yeah,
5: That's a new one. I've heard of closing schools because of rain or flooding or snow. Bears?
4: Japanese city closes nearly 100 schools after bear sightings.
5: Holy cow.
4: Yeah. Post-hibernation attacks rise.
3: I don't know if I reported this yesterday, but our bear here in this part of the state that was spotted in Slinger last week, the last sighting was in Wilson, which is just north of Oostburg. So that was the last sighting of our bear down here. So we, like Japan,
4: we're being terrorized by
3: to be on guard. Tell me you wouldn't be absolutely stunned if you walked out and there's a bear in your yard.
5: I'd be completely shocked.
3: Yes. Yeah. Not even attacking you. You just there's a bear in the yard.
4: I've had it happen. Not in my yard, but up north.
3: Yeah. That's up north.
4: Yeah. It's not like I turned white and went dub, dub, dub, dub, dub, walked back into the house.
5: I was all right. I definitely get out my phone and take a picture.
4: Oh yeah.
5: I would think no one would believe me.
4: Sure. I take a picture of a cardinal when it lands on my railing.
5: Well, those aren't going to eat.
3: Boy, would that be a story. Cardinal eats local DJ. I was told to be on the lookout when I was leaving the UP in the middle of the night.

0: on Sunday morning. I go, you know, there's going to be deer and whatever. They said, watch out for moose. You know, I said they tend to wander at night as well.
1: Yeah.
0: So I saw none. I didn't see much of anything. So it was pretty quiet. But yeah, our southeast bear. And is Oostburg considered southeast Wisconsin yet? That's getting a little bit north.
2: A little northy.
0: Right.
1: Yeah.
0: I'm glad he's back headed north. So that's north of Slinger. So maybe he's gone, well, there's nothing down here. I guess I'll turn around.
2: Well, you know, we don't know what his plans are.
0: Right. Maybe his relatives up there is going to
2: north again and then working his way south. Who the hell knows?
0: All right. On to more important things. The birth rate, as you know, in this country has fallen dramatically in what, the last how many years? 30, 40, 50 years? But it's really taken a turn in the last 20 or so.
2: Yeah, we have a decreasing birth rate. It's going on around the world. China's having a population collapse.
0: They think they know what could be the cause now. Did you see this?
2: No.
0: Anybody? Anybody see? Cause of our lower birth rates?
1: No.
0: The smartphone.
1: Of course.
0: Yes. Modern smartphones rolled out in 2007. The year fertility rates began falling. Two studies say this is not a coincidence. Two studies. The enduring mystery of fertility decline has a new culprit, and it's the smartphone. That's right. We're staring at them too much. They say the smartphone, with people on it and connecting with people there and just chatting like that rather than getting together and having a few drinks and making bad decisions, doing the walk of shame home, has affected the birth rate. Because we're not getting together socially like we used to.
2: Oh, yeah. There's a lot of that stuff going on.
0: So,
2: Remote workers. There's a study of remote workers shows the practice can lead to feelings of social isolation and mental health issues. Workers in roles such as, in such roles, self-report increased job satisfaction with a better work-life balance. But remote workers wound up visiting mental health care providers more often and were more likely to use psychiatric medication. Feelings of isolation. Yeah. Work at home, stare at my phone. I'd also say there's kind of been a campaign against, family and...
1: Oh, yeah.
2: Everyone's told, well, if you don't go to college and have a career, you're worthless.
1: Watch every commercial on TV. The dad's the doofus. What kid wants to grow up, be a dad? Everything's present, every show, every commercial.
2: The dad is the doofus.
1: Yeah.
2: Report also suggests that remote workers do not use their free time for supplemental social activity. There it is again. Not going out. Not interacting with people. How are bars staying in business? Isn't that their whole thing?
1: You know, they talk about this, but bars, look at Brady Street any weekend. It's like they have to shut it down because it's so packed with people going to bars.
0: So why aren't those people who are going to the bars making those bad decisions and getting pregnant?
2: They're shooting each other at the food trucks.
1: Yeah. Twerking on cop cars.
2: Okay. That's not going to, produce children.
1: Right. It's not how it's done.
2: Yeah, right. Yeah, smartphone. Smartphone and I think a lot of other things.
0: They're pinning this study squarely on the smartphone starting in 2007.
2: Certainly have a declining birth rate. There's no doubt about that. Worldwide.
0: Put down your smartphones and get to business.
1: Elon called this years ago. Way
2: Elon's
1: before
2: been
1: this
2: doing his best to keep the world populated with his 10 kids or however many.
0: Yeah, between he and Nick Cannon, they're getting everybody pregnant.
1: Right. Well, back when everyone was crying overpopulation, like, what are we going to do? The world, we're running out of everything.
2: Yeah, we lived
1: Elon
2: through
1: said,
2: that
1: that's
2: one.
1: Not going to be the problem. The problem is underpopulation. We're not going to have a workforce. Right. But now he's saying we don't need a workforce, so.
2: Yeah, so how's that going to go? I made all these deviled eggs, but there's no one here to eat them.
0: Yeah, right. You know, and if we're going to start saying, you know, not only that, we're not reproducing in the numbers we used to. Now, if we start sending people to other planets, that's not going to help.
1: Mm, right. You know?
2: Going to be a little drain.
0: Yeah. Yeah. Make your own people on Mars. We can't send
2: but
0: anybody.
2: Then we can't spare. We won't have to populate other planets if there's plenty of room here.
1: Right. I mean, China has a massive population drop.
2: That's because they had a one-child policy and everyone was
1: going
2: aborting their daughters.
1: Yeah.
2: So they got a country full of dudes.
1: Right.
2: Which, wow, this is a real bummer topic.
1: That doesn't work out. Doesn't work out deer. It doesn't,
2: No.
0: I'll get it.
2: Who's calling? Is that China?
1: All right.
2: Xi went off to North Korea, by the way. It was the first time in 7 years he visited the Hermit Kingdom.
0: Didn't we have that? He was there yesterday, right?
2: Yeah.
0: I thought we had that.
2: Monday.
0: Yes.
2: The analysts say the timing of the visit is a show of force from Kim Jong Jr.'s regime, which wouldn't welcome the president of its biggest ally in a time of weakness. North Korea's economy has been bolstered by financial support from Russia in exchange for sending troops to the front lines in Ukraine. That's where they're getting some folks. Trip also coincides with the 65th anniversary of a mutual defense treaty signed between China and North Korea in 1961. So they're having a few cocktails. Is he back already to go back to China, Xi?
0: That's a great question. How long a trip is that? That's not that far, right? Is that a hop in the plane, let's go for a few hours, hop in the plane, we come back?
2: Across the border at the border.
0: Like Trump going to the Knicks game last night sort of thing, right? We just hop in the plane, we're back by six, right? We can be out of there.
2: Beijing to Pyongyang? I don't know.

0: And I haven't checked on the price, but tickets are now available for the general public for Billy McFarland's next thing. In Turks and Caicos, scheduled for June 19th.
1: Yeah. What? They were. What was the 51 cent thing
2: that was a bid,
1: you could auction on?
0: You had to be invited.
1: Okay.
0: But you could bid your way in.
1: Into this new festival.
0: The bidding started at 50 cents. I think it went up to 51 cents.
1: Okay.
0: And you could sponsor the event, get your name on the event for, I think, $250, which was another, I think that was another auction. But they'll still limit the attendance to 400 guests. Tickets are free, but you'll have to prove you're going to be in Turks and Caicos that weekend, and local residents are encouraged to join as well. So tickets are now free. How does that, I don't know how that works.
2: I don't either.
0: Or you can spend $50,000 for the VIP Ultra package that includes stage side seating and bottle service. There are also VIP packages for $10,000 and $25,000, but with worse seating locations. Yeah.
1: I think I'm good.
0: That's McFarland is always into the super ultra VIP treatment of something somewhere. And in case you think it's all just a bunch of schmucks dancing around a campfire, Friday night, that'll be a week from this Friday.
1: This Friday. Okay, so about 10, 11 days away.
0: The show includes a beach bonfire on Saturday, live music from Bobby Shmurda, Skillaping, Brooke Brazelton, Destra, and Roy Jones Jr. Pow, pow, pow, pow.
2: What a heavy-hitting lineup.
0: Right, one after another.
1: You know, I wish Gary were here. I wish it was Friday morning so you'd run that list by Gary Graff and go, hey, you're the music guy. Is this a big lineup? Is this a big deal?
0: If you want to meet and greet those artists, you and a guest will get full access for $111,000.
1: Or I could just go for free to the show.
0: You'd have to pay me $111,000 to go meet Bobby Shmurda somewhere. So, yeah, in case you're looking for something to do, we have Summerfest here on that weekend. So,
1: right, is Bobby Shmurda reasonable. Is Bobby Shmurda coming?
0: I don't think so.
1: To some, okay, I'm just saying if you're a Shmurda head. Then you gotta have to.
0: And that's what they call his fans, Shmurda heads.
1: Shmurda heads,
0: sure. They wear pizza shirts or something.
1: If you had been buying the Kroger brand products, you don't want to buy your name brand, whatever.
0: Oh,
1: ketchup or
0: sure,
2: yeah,
0: or chicken broth. I believe I have a container of Kroger chicken broth in my fridge right now.
1: Right. I'm sure a lot of people don't buy name brands. Yeah. Mm-hmm. It's cheaper.
2: Right. You're not paying for the marketing.
1: Yeah, absolutely. And it's probably the exact same stuff that's in the bottle next to it with a more recognizable.
2: There's so many products that it doesn't make a difference. Yeah.
1: Food Club used to be like the go-to store brand?
0: Sounds very much like my father. Ah, it's all the same anyway.
2: Yeah, it's pretty much what I say.
1: Yeah.
2: Roundies.
1: Yeah, maybe you don't get your cereal in a box, but it comes in a bag.
2: You don't really want to do that one.
1: But
0: Fruity-O's.
1: Yes. Yeah.
0: Sure.
1: Yeah, these are Kroger Fruity-O's.
2: Yeah. But those are never as good.
1: Really?
2: The cereals?
1: No?
2: No.
1: Okay, so you're going to say not as good.
2: No.
1: Okay.
2: But a lot of the canned
0: generic
2: stuff.
0: Macaroni and cheese was never as good.
1: Okay. But
2: right.
1: But you can always cheese that up, too. You can throw a little more.
0: Something about the generic powder wasn't as good as the crab.
2: Right. But if you're getting a can of diced tomatoes or something.
0: Yeah.
1: Yeah, stewed

0: tomatoes.
1: What's the difference?
0: Right. Canned beans.
1: Yeah.
0: You know, corn.
1: Mm-hmm.
0: Yeah, right. Frozen? Frozen any different? Frozen corn, you know, name brand or store brand?
2: I don't know.
0: I'm not an expert, but there's a little bit of a problem here. Apparently, Kroger had deliberately lowered the calorie count on their name brand products lower than on their store brand products, dropping it below the name brand products intentionally. So you might have thought people could have been buying the store brand going, well, there's less calories, there's less sodium, there's less sugar, there's less carbohydrates.
2: But there wasn't? No. They just changed the numbers on the
0: deliberately,
2: package?
0: Deliberately misled. They were guilty in California.
2: I've never done that.
0: Right. Never looked at the packaging and gone, well, I'm going to
2: get this compared the store brand with the thing brand and said, well, I'll get this because the numbers over here are better. Mm-hmm. I've never done that.
1: When I was watching carbs, I would do that.
2: Yeah.
0: Yeah?
1: You'd look at the can and go, oh, this one's...
0: How big a difference did it have to be before you would pick...
1: Depends what the item was, you know? But like if you're looking at spaghetti sauce or something...
0: Okay.
1: There'd be some that have 20 some carbs and some that would have 4.
0: Yeah. Well,
1: you'd be like, well.
0: Well, if you thought you were getting skinnier buying the Kroger brand stuff, you weren't. You were being lied to by
1: that
0: Kroger.
1: That explains it.
0: Yeah, they have to pay the state of California $1.25 million for that mistake. So will the people who bought the products, will they get the money for that? No. No, I think it all just
1: goes to the state of California, so they get wasted on something stupid.
0: Yeah. So, what is Joe Average get out of this? Oh, hey, you were misled. You were ripped off.
2: I don't know. California will use the money to do something very useful.
1: I'm sure wisely they'll spend that money.
2: Important, like
1: every cent.
2: Sure.
0: So,
1: going to that train.
0: Yeah. $1.2 million. That's almost like you didn't even win the lawsuit. That's almost like, yay, we won. What'd you get? Nothing. Just they have to do their labeling, their packaging. Keep it straight. Screw it on straight. Let's go. So if you thought you were getting less of something because you bought the store brand at Kroger because it's like a few calories less and they add up. You weren't. They were the word that hit me was deliberately. They were found guilty of deliberately lowering calorie counts on their labels. Well, what does Heinz say? 48? They were 44.
1: Yeah.
0: Don't
2: make it up. Do it.
0: Just say we're 44. See if that moves a little more, little more store brand ketchup. You know.
2: All right.
1: Can't hurt.
2: That's fine.
0: All right. There's your consumer report.
2: Good. Good.
0: 6:44. Time to get to the real news department now.
3: Oh.
0: Carrie, what's coming up?
3: Practice makes perfect.
0: All right, traffic, first one.
3: 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We have rain moving through the area once again. It not really harming your morning commute. We have a couple disabled vehicles. One is 94 northbound at Highway E. They're saying expect lane closures when they pull that and get that off the freeway system. Northbound 45, already some delays from the Zoo to Good Hope. 14 minutes, that is an extra 4. 13 back in, that's an extra 3. 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
0: Thanks, Carrie.
2: Overcast today, rain showers at times, thunder and lightning possible, high of 76. Fog tonight, showers developing after midnight. Of course, if we're having them all day, I don't know how they develop again after midnight, but it's just going to be showery and rainy and low of 62 tonight. Tomorrow, fog early, a few showers developing later in the day, high of 84. It's 68 in Milwaukee, 67 in Racine, 71 in Waukesha.
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7: 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Carrie went. Carrie.
8: Glendale city leaders have voted to ban short-term rental bookings shorter than 1 week and impose new regulations after a shooting left a 22-year-old hurt at a vacation rental on Riverview Drive, the property which was the site of a drowning 2 years ago, if you remember that. In addition to the shooting last month, is no longer operating as a short-term rental, according to city officials. Neighbors reported seeing police at the home at least 6 times in the past 3 years. Yeah, I would hate that as a homeowner if I'm next to a Vrbo or Airbnb.
7: Yeah, and there's shootings.
8: People were running through neighbors' yards. There were people trying to get into cars that were moving, according to Margie Groh, who lives nearby, witnessing the aftermath of that shooting. Mayor Brian Kennedy said, "We're taking this very seriously, and the new ordinance bans booking shorter than 7 days and also limits properties to be used as short-term rentals for no more than 6 months per year."
7: So is Glendale a big destination for people, for people who are coming to town?
8: I don't know. I just, wherever you can get a rental that makes sense to you, you will. But, you know, I had a girlfriend that had a house on like 28th and Kilbourne. It's a historic town. It's a historic neighborhood, and her house was historic. But it just was like, well, who wants to stay up here? I mean, you're not close to anything. You know, if you were coming into town for, you Uber around, so whatever.
7: Mm-hmm.
8: But if you're coming into town from out of town, I always thought, I don't know why people would want to stay in that particular neighborhood. There's just nothing going on.
7: I'm not
8: on.
7: Surprised that there are Vrbos in Glendale. I just didn't know that that was going to be such a problem.
8: You know, maybe Vrbos are like, well, you're coming into town to see other family members and you just want to be nearby, but you don't want to be with. That's a big one. But it's not like Glendale doesn't have any hotel rooms either. They do. City's tourism department said most people using Glendale short-term rentals only rent for 3 to 4 days. So they're trying to solve this with the strongest proposal that they can under state law. U.S. Army helicopter has crashed near the Strait of Hormuz, but President Donald Trump says the two crew members are not injured. Trump made the comments to journalists late Monday while at JFK International Airport after watching the NBA Finals in New York. New York Times first reported that a U.S. Army Apache attack helicopter went down near the Strait in unclear circumstances. The crash came after Iran and Israel exchanged fire on Monday. And that's, still that shaky ceasefire phrase happening. Iran said at least 2 members of the air defense unit were killed in the attacks. Voters across Maine, Nevada, South Carolina, and North Dakota head to the polls for another day of primary elections in America. Much of the political world will be focused on Maine's high-stakes U.S. Senate contest.
7: Yeah.
8: Neither Republican incumbent Susan Collins nor Democratic challenger Graham Plantner faces serious opposition for their party's nomination. Still, Tuesday is a big day for Plantner. He's an embattled veteran and oyster farmer. Oyster farmer.
9: The guy with the Nazi tattoo.
8: Oh, right.
9: Remember when...
8: tattoo or like something,
9: a
8: magic marker?
9: It's a tattoo that was tattooed into his skin that he had tattooed over
8: mm-hmm.
9: when he was

0: caught.
1: Uh-huh.
0: Remember when Musk put his arm up in the air?
1: Oh, yeah.
0: This guy has a Nazi tattoo. And I heard people interviewing in the news, and they're saying things like, well, everyone makes a mistake. And
1: he wants you to know.
0: Then, and Bernie Sanders, you know, endorsing him like mad. Incredible.
1: Pretty much. Pope Leo is going to bridge 1,000 years of church history Wednesday when he visits a medieval monastery on a mountaintop that local Catholics consider sacred. Then he's going to celebrate Mass at Barcelona's famous Sagrada Basilica.
0: Because this is the first time a pope has visited Spain.
1: In a while.
0: In a long time, which I just find
1: in pope years.
0: Amazing. Just, it's right there. It's Spain.
1: And it's Catholic.
0: You could get a rowboat from Italy to Spain and make it, right?
1: And it's Catholic.
0: Right, very.
1: it's almost at, what's more Catholic than Spain and Italy? It's just, come on.
0: Yeah.
1: Leo's visit to both of these sites illustrates his balancing act.
2: Popes are intentionally not going to Spain, right? We're not going to Spain, just so you know.
0: I don't know. Why? Why would they avoid Spain?
2: I don't know, but there's something.
0: Was there a rebellion?
2: A Spanish rebellion.
0: Like, you know how the Henry VIII kind of got rid of the Catholic Church, started the Church of England because he didn't want to tap dance for the Pope?
2: Yep.
0: Did the Spanish have something like that?
2: You're the history guy.
0: They threw off.
2: If you don't know about it.
0: Threw off the Pope's deal.
2: Here's your chance, Rock. If you know something about Spain, then.
3: I don't know.
2: Yeah.
3: I just heard that Catholicism was really declining in Spain.
2: All the more reason.
3: In the world. In general, but Spain, which.
2: All the more reason for the Pope to get there. Don't you think?
3: Right.
2: You know?
3: Yeah.
2: I'm not going to go if they're not going to... number's not so good. You know, no, you go.
0: Wrong voice.
2: No, it's the Pope voice.
3: Chicago. No,
0: he's Chicago. Mm. Go to Spain. They got sausage there. Okay, well. Good. He's going to Spain.
3: Yeah, I think, you know, they need some help there, the Catholics, because I just saw a headline that it's declining in Spain.
0: Yeah, well, I think faith has taken a beating all over the world.
3: It is, yeah.
0: But now we have a guy from Chicago on this problem, so.
3: What could go wrong?
0: What could go wrong?
1: Switching gears, a spearfisher has been killed in Australia's third fatal shark attack in 4 weeks, according to police. Third fatal, 4 weeks. Fatal.
0: I asked about bears earlier, and it turned out to be sharks were the problem today, so.
1: Oh, okay. 35-year-old was spearfishing with family near Michaelmas Island in Western Australia when he was attacked on Saturday. A 15-foot white shark was responsible.
0: So spearfishing, like he's underwater with goggles and flippers and...
1: I would think so.
0: One of those kind of wrist spear guns or something like that.
1: I'm picturing Ozzy on Survivor with this one.
0: But, oh, okay.
1: You know, he's under there.
2: Not like Tom Hanks running around with his stick that he's throwing in the water.
0: When he's ankle deep in water.
2: Yeah.
1: That's a better way to spearfish in my book, but maybe it's not.
2: Yeah.
1: Oh, there was a country singer that was on Survivor. Spearfishing.
2: I'm not going to get anything anyway, whether I'm standing in the water
1: swimming.
2: Or I've got some goggles on and a rubber band and all that stuff. I'm not coming back with the fish.
1: Some dude came to Survivor and his celebrity challenged this, you know, he sponsored a challenge and then he took people spearfishing and then he made them the fish that he caught. The contestants. And then they just had, he serenaded them with his hit song. And they just had a wonderful, wonderful time. But he spearfished some humongous fish. It's like, how do you even get that to the top? And he said one of the problems with spearfishing is that all of a sudden a shark will be right next to you when you're trying to get the fish up.
2: Was
1: and
2: it
1: out.
2: Zach Brown?
1: Was it Zach? It was. It was a
2: I
1: big famous guy.
2: I just Googled what
1: guy.
2: Country singer was on Survivor, and here's a picture of Zach Brown. Singer Zach Brown.
1: Yeah, I couldn't
2: it's
1: remember.
2: On Survivor 50 trailer.
1: I just am not a Zach Brown fan, so I didn't remember, but yes.
0: So you spear a fish and...
1: And now you got to get it.
0: Bleed a little, and suddenly sharks are right there.
1: Right there. He says it happens all the time. So you make a nice big catch, and all of a sudden you're like, well, I'm going to leave this behind. Would you be fighting the shark with your, you know, no. Mm-mm. Paramedics couldn't revive him. This spate of fatalities is unusual in a country that averages just under 3 shark deaths a year. So we're already really racking up numbers.
0: Yeah, nature's coming back with a vengeance.
1: The other fatality, May 24th, a spearfisher again was attacked on the Great Barrier Reef.
0: Did you see the number of bear, attacks or fatalities? What was it?
1: In Japan?
0: Yeah.
1: Yes, we've been talking about that.
0: They shot up like, let's see. Nationwide surge in bear sightings in 2025, Japan recorded 238 bear-related casualties. Yeah, 13 deaths last year in Japan.
1: What's happening with their climate or their
0: I don't
1: building?
0: Know.
1: Are they building at a rapid pace and blowing bears' neighborhoods apart? And you know what I mean? Like, what's behind all that?
0: Bears in Japan and sharks in Australia and...
2: Well, we just didn't
0: it just
2: we just
0: seems
2: have
0: very
2: a,
0: weird.
2: Didn't we just have a white, a great white spotted in Spain?
0: Spain
2: for
0: again.
2: The first time in forever.
0: I don't know.
2: Yeah, I just saw it on the news. A great
0: and,
2: white.
0: And what they've kind of gone from South Africa. The great whites, you know, where they always got them
1: right
0: leaping up out of the water
1: and the seals.
0: Not so much anymore.
2: I'm South African. It's great news.
0: Well, I don't think people are actually. Going nuts and getting their swim fins on there, but
1: I mean that's not like that's warm water.
0: No,
1: I mean you go around the Indian Ocean side and you get the warmer water, but they do say that with currents, you know, more sharks are traveling longer distances because of warmer currents that keep pushing northward. So you're getting spottings of things that you wouldn't before. But isn't the great white like hunting the seal all the time? That's its main juice. So did the seals?
0: I think seals are almost getting to be like the wildebeest of the sea.
1: They are. They absolutely are.
0: Orcas go after them.
1: Oh, yeah.
0: Sharks go after them.
1: You just got to be.
0: And the seals go after penguins.
1: On point if you're a seal. Okay, so you don't want to spearfish in Australia. How about going to Copenhagen where a packed Danish crowd celebrated the enduring mullet hairstyle on Saturday.
0: I heard about this.
1: The 2026 Mullet Championship took place in central Copenhagen, attracting 12 competitors and 1,000 spectators. Organizer Stefan Weber started the event after being unable to compete in the U.S. because he wasn't a U.S. citizen. We're so tight with our mullet competition rules here that no way are you getting in unless you're a U.S. citizen, Jack. Competitors judged on style, uniqueness, and performance. 60 seconds given to showcase their cuts. Thomas Berg won the top prize with a trampoline act. The mullet has seen its resurgence. Okay. Did it ever go away in some places? I don't know. It did here.
2: It definitely was.
1: Oh, it did here. Yeah.
2: The numbers went down. Yeah.
0: Here's one of the Danish mullet guys.
1: Oh, yeah that looks sufficiently... Stupid.
0: Some kind of Oakley sunglasses on, big mustache to complement the whole look.
1: I'm
2: going to say if you were a regular at NASCAR races.
1: That's what you look like.
2: You thought the mullet was still had healthy numbers.
1: That dude could be Coachella, right? In your long jean shorts.
2: Oh, the mullet never went out.
1: Those jean shorts that go below right. your knee.
2: Shorts.
1: Oh, God.
2: Yeah, the jorts.
1: That looked like a skirt on the dude. What? Dude, what
0: this
1: is
0: guy
1: that?
0: Has a magic markered up the side of his head. And
1: he's trying.
0: Some eye space.
2: You got to have those wraparound sunglasses with your mullet. That's for some reason, that really just...
1: Who was the winning kid we just had? Was he Minnesota? It. He was a spectacular, like Joe Dirt mullet. Yeah. It was great.
0: They're also adding, like, you know, dyes and colors now.
1: They really want to win. Yeah.
0: Yeah.
2: Just a straight mullet's not going to do it if you want to win a championship.
1: Right. You got to bring it. Play like a champion.
2: You got to bring the accessories.
1: No excuses.
2: Yeah. Right. You got to go all in on the mullet. 7:06. What's coming up, Rock?
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0: But the Brewers still won and give up 8 runs, and they still won.
1: Still won. Another first pitch homer last night, too.
0: Really?
1: Yeah.
0: Mm-hmm. First pitch.
1: Yeah.
0: Out of here. It's a bad trend to get on. Murph says no batting practice today.
1: They got enough swings in last night. No batting practice. Got their money's worth.
2: They're worn out.
0: Yeah. Mm-hmm. No batting practice. How hot was it last night in the desert?
1: I didn't hear that.
0: Time temp.
1: Don't know. But 14 pitchers combined to throw 444 pitches in that game. Fourth game in Major League history with at least 29 runs and 11 homers.
0: Fourth game in history.
1: Mm-hmm.
0: Wow. They played a lot of baseball games.
1: Right. So it'll be Robert Gasser. It's his turn tonight.
0: They're going to need him to give the Brewers a long outing tonight.
1: Yeah.
0: After all those pitchers last night.
1: Right.
0: The bullpen is taxed.
1: He'll be taking on JT Ginn of the Athletics in Vegas tonight. Victor Wembanyama had 32 points, 8 rebounds, and 6 assists in his first NBA Finals win, carrying the Spurs to a 115-111 victory over the Knicks, who lead the series 2-1. Spurs handed the Knicks their first loss in 46 days, potentially salvaged their season last night in front of a Madison Square Garden crowd that included President Donald Trump. Knicks had their 13-game winning streak, the second longest in NBA postseason history, snapped and missed a chance to move to the brink of their first championship since 1973. The get-in price last night, $5,000.
0: Average price.
1: No, that's the lowest you could
0: get. Yeah, I saw the average price for a ticket was almost $7,000.
1: Yeah. The get-in price. You couldn't get in for less than $5,000.
0: Yeah. And I saw people are spending like $69,000 for seats.
1: Wow. I'll watch it on TV. Thank you.
0: $69,000.
3: I heard $74,000.
0: To a Knicks game, and they lost.
1: Right.
0: And there's no guarantee of a win, and you celebrate all the way out the door.
1: And they were waiting for hours to get into the arena.
0: Yeah.
1: Security was extra tight last night. So, And Spike Lee wore a Pope Leo Knicks jersey.
0: Yeah.
1: What's that all about?
2: Okay.
0: I know he's a Sox fan. I don't know about his basketball affiliation, but I got to figure if he was in Chicago, he's a Bulls guy.
1: You would think.
0: He's a Jordan guy.
1: Right?
0: Yeah.
1: And Packers minicamp starts today. Head coach Matt LaFleur tells reporters he might replace one of the 3 practice sessions with a team-building event. You know, they've done paintball and stuff like
0: bowling.
1: That in the past. Yeah.
0: Yeah.
1: LaFleur says he wants to create a process similar to the ways things would be done during the regular season. Fans won't be allowed in this week, and organized team activities will be wrapped up next week.
2: Well, they probably shouldn't do that two-way football like they did in Top Gun Maverick.
1: What's that? On the beach?
2: Yeah, that was a team-building event. The two-way football on the beach in Top Gun Maverick.
3: Sure.
0: I don't remember that scene.
2: Well, you say it's the same movie as the first
0: It replaced volleyball.
2: It replaced the volleyball.
0: Right.
2: You don't remember the two-way football?
0: Mm-hmm. Do I?
2: Both teams are on offense and defense at the same time.
1: Yeah, I don't remember that part of it. I do remember the beach football, though.
2: And then John Hamm comes by and says, what's this going on? And Maverick says, it's team building.
1: Team building, right.
0: And John Hamm's like, I don't like it.
2: Yeah,
0: I don't like it. I don't like you, Maverick. I'll run you out of this man's army.
2: That's what this whole role was.
1: That's right.
0: You look familiar, but you were bald in the last movie.
3: Why don't they do that thing where they fall backward into each other's arms? That's a team-building thing.
0: Yeah. Oh,
3: the trust
0: fall?
3: Thing. Yeah.
0: The trust
2: that's
0: fall.
2: That's more like an office space kind of thing.
3: That definitely is.
0: Yeah.
3: Or walking over hot coals.
0: Yeah. And then Rooster. Was it Rooster? Was that the guy?
2: Huh.
0: Top Gun Maverick? The new kid who had a little trauma and couldn't engage. He had moved into Maverick's seat when it came to engaging.
1: Yeah.
0: And Maverick hopped in a plane, right? He got in a
1: plane. Oh, yeah.
0: Yeah, because he pulled the one out of the barn.
2: I can't.

0: discuss this movie with you.
1: Yeah, I may have to watch
0: it. I don't know anything about it.
1: Gonna have to watch that again.
2: Point Break has a good beach football scene also.
1: Yeah?
2: Yeah.
0: Were they dressed as presidents for that?
2: No. But, you know, Utah. Detective Utah. Utah. He was a...
0: Keanu was Detective Utah?
2: Mm-hmm.
0: Okay.
2: Yeah, he was, I don't know why he was, that was his name, but he was an Ohio State quarterback.
0: Montana was taken.
2: Yeah.
3: Nick Cage.
0: He was.
2: Yeah, his character in that movie.
0: I don't know that.
2: Mm-hmm.
3: Nicolas Cage comes up the beach in Valley Girl, but I don't know that he was just playing football with his friend. I just think he was getting out of the water.
2: Yeah.
3: He looked great in that scene.
0: Nicolas Cage, really?
3: Oh, yeah, he looked great. He had a great bod when he was young.
0: Right.
3: Weird Nick Cage looked great.
2: Yeah, I never thought you'd say that about Nick Cage.
3: I'll show you the scene.
0: Okay. Wow.
2: I thought he was in your Neil Young.
3: He is now. He
0: kinda
3: is now.
0: Too, the hair's too good. Yeah. The face is too good.
3: He got too weird when he started all the action movies for me.
2: Yeah.
3: But when he was quirky, Moonstruck, Valley Girl, great bod. Great bod.
2: What was his...
3: And before he fixed his teeth.
0: Like Raising Arizona, he was like...
3: Oh, he was fun.
0: Goofy. All right.
1: What was the prisoner plane movie that he was in?
3: Yeah, I was just watching that. Everybody's in that.
1: Con Air. He's in really good shape in Con Air.
3: He is.
1: Yeah. He's pretty...
2: Oh, yeah.
3: Everybody's in that movie.
1: Yeah, pretty tore up.
2: He's pretty jacked in that one.
1: Right. Everybody's in that movie, really?
3: Oh, my God. It's
1: I need to watch that one, too?
3: And Buscemi, and everybody's in that
0: Con
3: movie.
0: Con Air?
1: Yeah.
3: I think I saw it with the sound down when I was on vacation, and I was like, what is... Because he's got his long hair, and they're on an airplane.
1: Yeah.
2: Mm-hmm.
3: His best friend's a jacked black guy. I don't know his name, but everybody's in... I'm telling you, look that movie up.
1: All right. Thanks, Carrie.
2: Well, that's sports.
1: and really old movie. And a look back at Nick Cage's career. Yeah. It's 7:17.
3: Football on the beach. Who's the
1: stiff? Time to play. Dial now 866 Bob and Brian or 414-799-1029. We came loaded for this. What do you have today, Carrie?
3: Today it's a pair of classic Bob and Brian CDs.
1: All right. But you'll need to get 3 of the 5 questions answered correctly.
0: Came up short yesterday.
1: Yes, it's not unusual to come up short, you know.
0: No, but we came up short with kind of looking at a third strike.
1: Yeah.
0: Look, not even swinging the bat.
1: Oh, right. Yeah, this never even came off the shoulder. All right, where do you want to start today, Carrie?
3: Line number 3.
1: Welcome to the show. Who's this?
4: This is Scott.
1: Scott, good morning. Where are you calling from?
4: I'm calling from Brown Deer.
0: What happened?
1: Got disconnected.
3: Ooh, whoops. Go to line 1.
1: All right, hold on. Welcome to the show. Who's this? Wow. That may have been the worst decision of my life. What's that? Who's this?
5: My name's David.
1: David, all
0: is
1: right.
0: Your window down? Are you driving or anything?
5: Window's up.
1: All right. Okay. Good job, right. David. Stand by. All right. Well, now where, Carrie?
3: I go 1.
1: All right. Boy, this has been... Hello, good morning. Who's this?
6: This is Julie.
1: Julie.
3: Okay, good.
1: Julie, good morning. Where are you calling from, Julie?
6: Just Milwaukee.
1: All right. Julie, David, it's about time to play. Do you have any questions before we get started?
6: No.
5: No.
0: You know, David Eisenhower married Julie Nixon.
1: No, I do know that.
0: Julie and David Eisenhower.
1: Yes.
3: Oh, this is cute.
0: And that brings us to our first question. Our first question. Here we go. What actor portrays General Dwight D. Eisenhower in?
5: David.
0: All right.
5: Brendan Fraser.
0: No, sorry.
6: Julie.
0: All right.
6: Julie.
0: Okay, Julie.
6: George C. Scott.
0: Nope. I'll complete the question. In the 2004 TV movie Ike, Countdown to D-Day, it was Tom Selleck. Tom Selleck.
3: Really?
1: And Julie, I think you were thinking of Patton.
0: Yeah, she sure was.
1: Yeah. Yes.
0: Well, you know, white guy.
1: Okay.
0: All right, here we go. Question 2, tied at 0. Who had a Billboard number 1 Hot 100 hit in 2017 with Shape of You?
5: David.
0: All right, David.
5: Ed Sheeran.
0: Ed Sheeran is correct.
3: Okay.
0: And David leads 1-0. Okay, Julie, now you're in a position where you need 3 in a row to win.
7: Oof.
0: Here we go, question 3. In Disney's 2010 movie Tangled, what is the name of the thief-turned-hero? I just need his first name.
7: Julie.
0: All right, Julie.
7: Flynn?
0: Flynn is correct. Flynn Rider. Ooh. Flynn Rider. He's a bad guy and steals a horse. And it's not like the original Rapunzel, but, you know, it's Disney. Tied at 1, 2 questions left. Either of you could win. Here we go. Question 4. What is the capital of Ohio?
5: David.
0: All right, David.
5: Columbus.
0: Columbus is correct. And here we are at question 5.
3: Wow.
0: Julie, you're just blocking. David, you need this to win. Question 5, here we go. What Major League Baseball teams play their home games in New York State?
5: David.
0: All right, David.
5: The New York Mets, the New York Yankees, and that's it.
0: And that is it.
3: Wow.
0: No Buffalo in there this time.
3: All right. Well, he's got the classic Bob and Brian CDs.
1: Congratulations, David. It's 7:22.
2: Well, Morgan Wallen has lost it again. Michael Jackson's on top again. And Super Mario Galaxy is dominating. It's all in showbiz news next.
1: All right, let's look at traffic, Carrie.
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1: Thanks, Carrie.
0: Cloudy this morning, followed by scattered showers and thunderstorms in the afternoon. High of 76. Some fog tonight. We keep having a chance of occasional showers. Low 62 tonight, and then tomorrow fog in the morning. Few showers later in the day. High of 84. Showers and thunderstorms in the forecast still tomorrow night and in Thursday. We're in for a rainy patch. 68 in Milwaukee, 67 in Racine, 71 in Waukesha.
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4: Time for Showbiz News. Yeah, Morgan Wallen. Brad Paisley, I guess it's all, is it the country music news today? And others. Let's go to press page one first. No birth, no death, no marriage, no divorce. We off to the swamp. And yeah, Trump was booed at the Knicks game last night. He was certainly booed. There's no doubt about that.
3: He was right when he said they were very enthusiastic. That part I agreed with. He wasn't wrong. That was the correct statement. They're very enthusiastic.
5: Okay.
3: Facts. Now, were they booing because
4: Donnie was there also, but
3: was he booed because it was an inconvenience for them? They had to get to the game so early. There was no outdoor viewing party, all that stuff. Or was he booed just for politics?
4: Oh, it's totally political stuff.
5: I agree.
4: It's that, certainly.
3: Okay. He's talking about going to game four, too.
4: He got blamed for the loss right away. Trump curse is being bandied about by those on social media.
3: How many free throws did he miss last night? I mean, seriously. It's clearly it was his fault. I'd have booed him, too, if I'm a Knicks fan.
4: The mayor was there. I don't know if he was booed. He wasn't sitting in any special seats, and he made a big deal about it, not sitting in any special seats, just there. Just down there with the peeps making everything more affordable for...
3: He was in standing room only. Paid $1,000 for his ticket.
4: Yeah, more affordable for New Yorkers. There's that. Federal judge on Monday ruled against the president's policy of imposing a $100,000 fee on H-1B visa applications. And I forget what those are for.
5: I have that story. I can bring it.
4: In the ruling, Judge Leo Sorokin said that the policy violates the Administrative Procedure Act and is unconstitutional, naming it as a tax that Congress has not given the executive branch power to implement. Before that policy change, applications cost between $2,000 and $5,000. In a statement, the White House defended the policy as a measure to fix years of abuse. Trump says the administration will appeal the ruling. He's also nominated Interim Attorney General Todd Blanche for Permanent Attorney General. He'll have to go through Senate confirmation.
5: H-1B visa, a U.S. non-immigrant visa that allows employers to hire foreign workers in specialty occupations requiring special knowledge and at least a bachelor's degree or equivalent.
4: Okay. All right. Tonight's Mega Millions drawing will be for $392 million or a $173.3 million cash.

0: payout. No winner in Powerball last night. So Wednesday, that goes for $238 million or a $106.1 million cash payout. Spencer Pratt is now in third place in the L.A. mayoral race. What a surprise. Now behind incumbent Karen Bass and Nithya Raman, city council member. Pratt does still have a chance to secure one of the top two spots and advance to the runoff election, but nearly 85% of the votes are in. They're still counting.
1: I think they have another week to get them in, don't they?
0: They're still counting.
1: Yeah.
0: Yeah, so I don't, there's not a chance in hell he picks up that batch of rigged stuff. Morgan Wallen was caught on video ripping a phone out of a security guard's hand and launching it across the stage during a recent concert stop in Pittsburgh. Moment went down Friday at Acrisure Stadium. According to eyewitnesses, a fan handed their phone to the security guard to get a close-up video of Wallen, of the show. Wallen, who perhaps assumed the security guard was using his personal cell phone, grabbed it and chucked it to the other side of the stage.
2: Drag.
0: No word on if the fan got the phone back or if it was still in working order. That all happens just a week after Wallen tipped his piano during a concert stop in Denver. Yeah, but it was his piano, right? Or
1: his show, the piano, no big deal.
0: Yeah, no one, couldn't get their way home or contact, some help or something.
1: Right.
0: Because of the piano. Yeah,
2: the chair off the bar.
0: Yeah, that could have hit someone.
1: Oh, he's an idiot.
2: Yeah. He's Shia LaBeoufing it up.
1: But
2: LaBeoufing. That's a great, yeah, there it is.
1: Bitch can write a hook. They love him in country music.
2: Sure.
1: They love him. And, you know, he's not the first flawed country singer to show up.
2: Oh, no.
1: You know?
2: He's just in the grand tradition of them.
1: Yes, he's just, right, family tradition.
2: Tradition. LaBeoufing.
1: Yeah.
0: Michael Jackson's 1983 hit Billie Jean has officially reached number one on the Spotify global chart, making it the oldest song ever to top the worldwide streaming chart. Brad Paisley, back to country music.
1: He doesn't throw people's phones across the stage or tip over.
0: No, but he's angry about a plan to build an AI data center near the Nashville Zoo.
1: Okay.
0: I think it's kind of a good place for a data center. I mean, it's just the zoo's right there.
2: Explain that a little bit. If you get bored at the data center, you can go eat lunch at the zoo?
1: Is the data center going to
0: take up a lot of space?
2: Okay.
0: I think the zoo takes up more.
1: Which one takes up more water?
0: Yeah, good question.
2: Well,
0: but then you have
2: hippos.
0: All the water going to one spot, right? You don't have to build different aqueducts and... Anyway, he's not happy the data center is going near the Nashville Zoo. He posted a video message slamming the absolute nightmare the data center would create, telling fans it's a crap idea. Maybe it is. Permit has been filed to knock down two buildings in the area to make way for the proposed 69,000 square foot data center, which the zoo says would only be about 50 yards from some of its animals. Is that bad?
2: But they say there's noise pollution and humming and weird stuff that you can hear. I wonder if that gets the animals all, you know, look at the people in Port Washington with the construction. But people who live near these things report that. Kind of like the wind,
0: Things. Windmills?
2: Yeah.

0: Guardians of the Galaxy movie has crossed the $1 billion mark, making it the first film of 2026 to cross the $1 billion mark. Its predecessor, Super Mario Brothers movie, without the galaxy in there, earned $1.4 billion in global ticket sales. Idris Elba says no one should believe the rumors he's in the running to be the next James Bond because, quote, audiences won't go for a black male, an African male playing Bond. He continued on explaining he doesn't think Bond should change, saying, let's not try to make it woke.
1: I thought he would have made a great Bond.
2: Yeah.
1: Great looking guy, good shape.
2: I mean,
1: he's British.
2: Yep.
1: He would have been...
0: 007 was going to be a woman for about 5 minutes, too. Don't forget that.
1: That's like Mrs. Columbo.
0: Meanwhile, British actor Tom Francis has already auditioned for the role of 007. Other stars rumored to be in the running include Jacob Elordi. Elordi.
2: You know, are you trying? You're trying to do that.
0: No, I'm not.
1: That's how I feel when you accuse me of, like, you know who that is in Star Wars, and I really don't.
0: Also, Aaron Taylor-Johnson and Callum Turner.
2: Jacob Elordi as Bond, man, that, oof.
0: Could be the... Sean Connery's wasn't really doing much of anything until he was 007.
2: Really?
0: Yeah,
2: Not much of a career?
0: In fact, he was in The Longest Day right before the D-Day movie, The Longest Day. The one that Eisenhower thought was full of factual...
1: He left. He walked out.
0: Yeah, he walked out of the screening.
1: Yeah. You know who would be...
0: Sean Connery was in that movie. He was kind of big, tall, lanky, goofy. He was kind of a comic relief part in that, actually.
1: He was the clown.
0: Kind of.
1: Wow.
0: Him and another guy, right?
1: He wasn't the... What was the movie you did with Kevin Costner? They bring a knife, you bring a gun.
0: Untouchable.
1: Yeah. Wasn't clowning around there, was he?
0: No.
1: Yeah, nobody's clowning.
0: He blew a dead guy's brains out.
1: Right. I still have a name for you. Tom Hardy.
0: For 007?
1: Yes.
2: I don't even know who that really is.
0: But he's too hard to work with.
1: That's what we've been told, but okay. But I still think he'd make a good 007.
0: Well,
1: Rock, you're giving me the no?
2: He's not kind of like him.
1: No,
0: he's too old, isn't he?
3: He's just a little too rough around the edges, I think. Like he's
2: not debonair
3: enough. You know, you gotta.
1: Yep. Can we send him to charm school and then try him as 007?
3: I think it's a little too late to change him.
1: Okay.
0: Charm school. All right. Well, now who's going to be the next Magic Mike? Rumor is it's Robert Irwin.
2: Oh, yeah.
0: That would be Steve Irwin's son.
2: Well, After all his underwear ads, too.
1: And he won Dancing with the Stars. So.
2: Yeah, that's fine. Let's do that.
0: Insiders say actor Channing Tatum, whose real-life experiences as a male stripper were the inspiration for the films, has been watching Robert very carefully with an idea to reboot the series. The one hiccup to the plan would be Robert's mom, Terry Irwin, who insiders say would be stunned by even the thought of him doing the Magic Mike film.
2: Oh, come on, Mom. Let him have a life. It's a movie.
1: Yeah.
2: He was already in underwear ads. Who cares?
1: Right.
0: I don't know.
2: They're not naked.
1: What does she want him to do? More crocodile stuff?
2: Yeah, she wants him to, you know, get in the water with something that might kill him.
0: So he goes like his dad did?
2: Right.
1: Maybe we're being way too tough on his mother here.
2: I don't know about that.
0: I don't know. His mom wants
1: Said the only mother in the discussion.
0: Occasional Kardashian-puss Bianca Censori posted a slew of photos to Instagram in a birthday post dedicated to her husband yesterday. While most of them were sweet, one photo rubbed fans the wrong way. The photo in question, which Censori deleted almost as quickly as she shared it, featured her and Yi on opposite sides of a glass shower door. She was licking the glass while he appeared to smile on the other side.
1: That sounds like a Christmas card to me.
2: Right, those two, man.
1: Merry Christmas. Merry licking Christmas, divorce. I would put on there.
0: The caption read, ride or die, then heart emoji forever, number forever. Followers couldn't help but question how sanitary the licking of the glass was.
2: Well, that's the problem.
0: while others felt the

0: salaciousness was right on par for the couple.
1: Yeah, have you seen her walk around half nude? I mean,
2: boy, spend
0: half.
1: Yeah.
0: Like 90%.
1: You're right.
2: Spend 30 seconds on the internet. I guarantee you'll find something worse than her licking a shower door.
0: Well,
2: her own shower door, we're assuming, too, right?
0: People have come to expect a certain behavior from Bianca and Yee, and this let them down. Doesn't have anything to do with what else is on the internet. And finally, royal stuff. For years, Andrew Mountbatten Windsor's sources of income have been questioned, and most have assumed he's been living off the family dole. All the while, he was living for free at the Royal Lodge in Windsor. Now, new documents show that Andrew also rented out three cottages on the property and directly pocketed the income, which is a no-no. An investigation by the UK's National Audit Office reveals that the disgraced former prince did indeed have a legal right to do so. Oh, and they cannot condemn how much he charged.
2: Okay.
0: It's okay.
2: All right, fine. He did something right.
0: The development comes amid ongoing investigations into Andrew's former business practices and inappropriate behavior toward women. Our investigators, it's worth asking if investigators are looking for anything they can use to put Andrew in prison. Maybe just the whole money grubbing of it is so unroyal.
2: Wouldn't it be wild if he went to jail for renting cabins? If he went to prison because he broke
0: that
2: law and not
1: going
0: in for tax evasion.
1: Anything that can get him. I think they are. I think they're just going to try to throw at anything that they can because they can't really get that Epstein thing
0: between
1: solved.
0: Between this and his wife trying to pay for things with cigarettes. Or ex-wife. all very non-royal.
2: That might be my favorite story about the royal.
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1: Even if somebody comes in here representing Fergie, or Fergie herself comes in here and says, I've never paid for anything with cigarettes, please stop saying that. I'm not.
0: It's
1: I
0: more
1: just
0: fun,
1: love it.
0: Though.
1: I love it so much. It's just such a great story.
2: We didn't
1: story.
2: Say that she did pay for things with cigarettes.
1: She tried.
2: She tried to pay for something with cigarettes. So she could
0: and
2: come
0: I
2: in and say, I never paid for anything with, and be, that could be true.
0: Probably done, though.
1: That's,
2: doesn't
1: that,
2: mean she didn't try.
1: Cigarettes are bum currency, right?
2: Well, prison
0: They're
2: currency.
0: They're expensive right now.
1: Okay.
2: Shower early, possible shower anyway. Generally cloudy today, 76 for a high. Foggy tonight and scattered showers through the night. Thunderstorms maybe, low 61. Tomorrow more fog, showers, and a cloudy, rainy day. 84 for a high. 68 in Milwaukee, 67 in Racine, 71 in Waukesha.
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4: 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It's time for the news. Carrie.
5: Milwaukee Brewers have unveiled plans for a new stadium club and outside beer garden. The Truss Club.
6: The Truss, T-R-U-S-S?
5: Correct, like a truss in an architectural sense, okay. Right? A supportive steel beam.
6: Well, you can see the trusses, you know, that operate the roof.
5: Truss Club expected to be a gathering space for season ticket holders in the first six rows behind home plate.
4: They're going to add a row, too. They're going to bring a row down onto the warning track behind home plate.
5: So really?
4: That's the way I understood it, was they're adding a row of seats there.
5: Oh, yeah, into the infield track, right.
4: Yeah. Oh, okay, so you can confirm that?
5: Okay. I can confirm it now. Well, yeah. When I was looking at the renderings, I don't think I saw that particular one.
4: All right.
5: It looked more like...
4: Now that's going to change things, right? That's going to...
5: Is the home plate girl still around? Was she an Amy? I keep getting
4: front
5: Air
4: row
5: Force Amy.
4: Amy.
5: Oh, front Air, row
4: front
5: Amy.
4: Front row Amy.
5: Yeah.
4: Amy. You had the Amy part right. It's front row Amy, and yes, she is still around. You see her from time to time back there, keeping the book.
5: I had some out-of-towners, some California folk that I went to a Brewer game with asking me if she's still around.
4: Yeah.
5: And I said,
4: absolutely.
5: Great question, yes. Gentlemen. I didn't know, though, if she was or she wasn't. Brewers also planning to add a beer garden to the public plaza, which is outside of the stadium. That is set to be next to a playground and mini golf course that's already under construction. I just did not know about the mini golf course.
4: They want you to have a great experience when you come to AmFam Field.
5: I know about the things inside.
4: Yeah.
5: You know what I mean? But I was missing the whole golf course thing. I was missing, wow.
4: We're not just going to a baseball game. We'll play a little miniature golf before we go in.
5: Okay.
4: Yeah. Or maybe we leave the game a little early and we play a little miniature golf on our way out, or we stop at the Truss Club.
5: Yeah, right. The Truss Club expected to open in 2027. So we have a little ways to go, but it's fun doing good news. I like to bring stories in that... make you think about having a great time.
4: That row.
5: Look at the rest of the stuff I have to talk
4: that
5: about.
4: That row that's coming down onto the field, that's got me a little on tilt, I got to tell you. I'm sure they've researched it. They've done their work on it. It's like, well, can I see the plans? Just to see what this is going to do?
5: Yes.
4: It's going to change the look back there. 756, what do you have coming up?
5: Laughter is the best medicine.
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3: 802. Put Bob and Brian back to the news with Kerry Wendt. Kerry.
4: As Brian was mentioning during the swamp portion of Showbiz News, a federal judge has struck down the Trump administration's $100,000 fee on new H-1B visas. And that set me looking up what an H-1B visa is. And we determined that it was a non-immigrant visa allowing employers to hire foreign workers in specialty occupations. Okay, so check out what they think are specialty occupations.
5: All right, so this is so foreign workers can come in and train Americans?
4: Perhaps, or they have some knowledge that, I don't know, a company would want.
5: All right.
4: Common examples: software engineers, data scientists, financial analysts, architects, physicians, and fashion modeling. What?
3: Yeah, we don't
4: well,
3: have enough.
4: Look, it's we don't, right,
5: you know,
4: here.
5: The fashion model stuff, that's right. There's a lot of foreign fashion.
3: It's not just all Americans.
4: I know, but like, sorry. I tried to hand Brian something and it didn't work, and now he has kicked it back at me. Yeah.
5: That one I get, just, actually.
4: That one you get. But then it was saying you have to have a bachelor's degree or equivalent. And it's like, well, the modeling
5: people
4: aren't doing
5: that. Well, being
4: really
5: good looking is the equivalent of a bachelor's
4: degree. More, right? A PhD?
3: A bachelor's degree. Get out of here.
4: Forget it.
3: That's almost like barely above a high school diploma.
4: Correct.
3: Boy, did I just insult a lot of people. I apologize. That was just for humor. Just for humor.
5: You can't go to school for 4 years and come out good looking, but you can get a bachelor's degree.
4: Facts. I mean, seriously.
3: Yeah. You can't teach looks.
4: No, you can't.
5: I understand the fashion model.
3: I do. In volleyball, you can't coach height. You know, we'll teach you the game. If you're tall, we'll take you.
4: Mm-hmm.
3: Yeah, we'll teach you to play the game.
4: Ruling contradicts an earlier federal court decision in D.C. that denied the U.S. Chamber of Commerce's request to strike down that visa fee. Okay, fine. Progressive City Council member Neetha Raman has advanced to a November runoff against Los Angeles Mayor Karen Bass, setting up an unexpected matchup between two Democrats and former political allies.
3: Who
4: says
3: it's unexpected?
4: I don't know.
3: Seriously.
4: Spencer Pratt.
3: Oh, boy, didn't see this coming. Yeah,
5: two Democrats running against each other in California. What a surprise.
4: Pratt is now out. Raman made a last-minute entry into the race after she endorsed Bass for re-election. Race also has historical markers. She's the first black woman, Bass, to hold the post. Raman could be the first South Asian woman in the job,
5: if that's important.
4: If that is what after.
5: Because either one of those categories will help get people, their homes rebuilt and the reservoirs filled. And
4: could you remind us of that stat that you came up with yesterday about how many houses
5: 13,000 houses burned down.
3: Over 13,000 houses burned to the ground during those fires in Palisades last year, right?
4: Mm-hmm.
5: Yes. And Altadena. And then they said less than a dozen have been rebuilt. So that would be max 11.
3: And again, if you're doing the math, it's less than 1/1,000th of the houses that burned.
4: Like a grain of rice. Now we're talking like, right? Measurements like that.
3: Sure, it feels like if you're one of the houses that still isn't rebuilt.
5: You know, of all the things that piss people off and get incumbents kicked out of office, there are way smaller things that do that. I just can't imagine that someone sitting in the mayor's seat can be there as the executive.

0: negative when, you know, 13,000 homes are destroyed and, you know, the firefighters weren't there. They couldn't do their job because there wasn't water. There mm-hmm. weren't enough of them.
1: Mm-hmm.
0: And no blame. No blame is assigned to Karen Bass.
1: Mm.
2: How about if you lose your beloved football team because of red tape and bureaucracy and incompetence? Will that get you voted out of office?
1: Yeah, they're calling Pritzker.
2: They're only moving, but they're only moving 22 miles away, and they're barely over the state.
0: Talking about Chicago now.
2: They're barely over the state line. Will that get them run out? Has that opened people's eyes to how ineffective government is?
0: He was just elected to replace someone else who was unpopular, but he turned out to be even worse than.
2: What a shock.
0: Yeah.
2: What a shock. You elected somebody worse than the last mayor. But the governor is culpable in this too, along with everybody in the legislature statewide. Mm-hmm. So, yeah. And I've heard them say, this isn't the last thing we're going to lose. They named other businesses that have left the state of Illinois.
0: They keep picking replacements from the same brand, the same product. It's like, well, you just trying the same sauce, but a different brand.
2: And you know how much taxpayer money was going to be used to build this stadium? Do you know how much?
0: In Illinois?
2: Yeah, do you know how much the Bears wanted?
0: They didn't.
2: Zero. Zero taxpayer. Other than infrastructure around the stadium, there was going to be, the Bears were basically saying, we're going to build a $3 billion stadium. Can you work with us? And they couldn't get it done.
0: Well, you sound like you believe they're going to move to Hammond now.
2: Not until there's a shovel in the ground. I'm still on, you and Rock are in the 99% range.
0: Oh, yeah.
2: I'm in the 91%.
1: I heard a Bear fan say that just yesterday in our hallways. Not until there's a shovel in the ground will I believe this.
2: Yeah.
1: And I asked him, I said, why don't you go into our studio? Talk to those guys. Tell them that. He said, I'm not doing that. I said, okay.
2: Yeah. He knows
1: what would happen.
2: He knows it's a hostile environment in here.
3: Oh, he had no problem wearing that inflatable bear suit in here after they beat us.
2: Yeah. Yes. You'll find that Bear fans are cowards and loudmouths.
1: You will.
2: And Rock, you're the guy who said, soon as they sniff a little success,
3: they put on the inflatable bear suit.
2: You can't shut them up.
3: True that.
2: Thank you, Carrie.
3: Coming up next, Tim Murray's got the Loyal Family Renovation Sports Report.
2: All right. How about traffic, Carrie?
1: 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We have an accident westbound 94 Mitchell Boulevard on the left shoulder. It is an extra 5 minutes right now between 35th Street and Hawley Road. If you're traveling on the eastbound side, 76 down to 35th, an extra 11 minutes there. And southbound 43, delays between Silver Spring and Locust. 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
2: Do you really want Bear fans to shut up, though? Because you can just rub their nose in
1: sometimes.
2: It.
1: Sometimes.
2: You know, short time down the road.
3: That's what makes it a fun rivalry.
2: Right. Yes. Yeah. Yes. I agree. Yes.
0: All the hate. That's what makes it fun.
2: Yeah. It is.
0: Shower possible early, generally cloudy today, 76 for a high. Foggy tonight, maybe some scattered showers and thunderstorms, low 61. Tomorrow we start with the fog, a few showers developing later, high of 84. It's going to be rainy for a while. 69 in Milwaukee, 70 in Racine, 74 in Waukesha.
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1: And now, sitting at home wondering, what's with all the home runs? What's the deal?
0: What's
1: Tim Murray?
0: Hey, Timmy.
2: What's the deal with this home run fest?
0: Four-hour game last night in your town. The Brewers come to town to take on the A's, and you get, wow, did you get your money's worth?
2: I didn't go.
0: No, but
2: sat on my couch, though, and watched the ending of that one. Did I say something yesterday about the ball's going to fly on with you guys? I couldn't remember if I was saying it with you guys
0: you,
2: or...
0: You mentioned it, and I said, doesn't matter, we don't hit home runs. That's not how we score our runs. Well, things changed quickly in the desert last night.
2: Well, remember, altitude is high up in Vegas. People forget that we're about like 2,000 feet above sea level.
0: But you don't brag about it like Colorado does.
2: It's true. We don't. I get it.
0: It's like enough already. They wear it on their helmets in Bronco games.
2: They wear it on their jerseys for the Nuggets.
0: Do they?
2: Yeah, they have 5280 jerseys, alt jerseys.
0: Okay.
2: But yeah, that game was, I don't know, like I was trying to determine last night. I'm like, is this fun? Is this a fun baseball game? Do we like this? Because it felt like when college baseball used to have like the juiced up bats, and you turn on a game in Omaha and it was 20-18.
0: I think if you're going to have juiced up bats, you're going to regularly have 20-18 scores. You've got to play only 7 innings because it's just going to take forever.
2: Yeah, but well, I'm glad the good guys came out on top in the slow pitch softball game last night, because that was pretty wild. Down to the final strike, the A's were, and they hit a little pink over the right field fence. Oh, we're going to 11 innings.
0: Yes.
2: But, yeah, that game was it was funny. We were talking about it last night on VSiN about the total in the game from a run standpoint.
0: It was 11 was the over-under.
2: Yeah.
0: I looked at it yesterday and thought, 11, man, that's a lot of runs. I would probably take the under if I was going to bet that. Wow, what I have lost.
2: Yeah, you had 12 runs by the third inning. would have been quite the easy winner if you took the over last night.
0: But it's only the fourth game in Major League history to have 29 runs.
2: Crazy.
1: Well, you know, that's not hard to believe, because most baseball scores are 4-3, 5-2.
0: Typically, yes, right. Double digits are unusual, especially by both teams.
2: How many people stayed up last night? That's what I want to know.
0: No one that I know.
2: I mean, I was getting a little wobbly back and forth.
0: Yeah.
2: Like, I got to stay up here. Come on.
0: Because it was a four-hour game, so it ended after 1 a.m. here. So what? That makes it after...
2: It was 11.
0: Yeah. But Brewers win.
2: Brewers win.
0: Murph says no batting practice today. We're not going to do batting practice. We had plenty of that last night. But they got to get a good start out of who's going today?
2: Today is Gasser.
0: Yeah.
2: Yeah.
0: Do you send him out there knowing, does Murph tell him, I need 6 innings? I got to get 6 innings out of you because the
2: I don't know how you could take

0: I don't know how you could tell a starter. You got to get six headaches out of them in that. I mean, think about you go from Colorado to Vegas, and what I'm curious about is when the A's come to Vegas full time, and they'll have their own ballpark. They're not going to be playing at the minor league ballpark. Is the ball going to fly like that at the enclosed stadium on the Strip, or will it come down just a little bit? Because, man, if you have a Colorado-Vegas trip, that is going to kill your pitching staff if this is the way that is going to play out.
1: How enclosed is it
0: going to
1: be? Not like a hole in the roof?
0: Retractable roof.
1: Okay.
0: Yeah.
2: Was there a lot of wind blowing out last night in Las Vegas?
0: I don't think so.
2: Wind-aided home runs? Okay. So I would imagine the ball's going to fly about
0: the same,
2: right?
0: It was just hot. It was, you know, heat-aided altitude baseballs. I mean, I think I mentioned it to you guys yesterday. The minor league game on Saturday was 21-10.
2: Right on. They're headed that way. You know, didn't miss it by that much.
0: A couple of stats from my intern here. There have been two 15-14 games in Major League Baseball in the last 25 seasons. The Brewers have won both of them.
2: Yeah.
0: August 17th, 2019 at Washington was also 15-14.
1: That's not a mile up in the atmosphere.
0: No, it is not.
2: That's almost sea level, right? Mm-hmm. And you've lived in both places, Tim.
0: I have.
1: Yeah. Maybe it's you.
2: Yeah.
0: And I was still living in D.C. in 2019. That was the year of the championship for my Washington Nationals.
2: So the Brewers are now, what, 17, 18 games over 500?
0: I believe 18.
2: 18 over 500.
0: 21-23.
2: I mean, they got to 40 wins quicker than they've ever gotten to 40 wins. It's things are looking good, right?
0: I would say so.
2: Yeah. I mean, I think
0: 8 games up on the Cubs right now.
2: Well, the Cubs aren't in second place. Who are the Pirates? The Reds?
0: Cardinals.
2: Cardinals are in second place. Okay. Yeah.
0: Not worried. I mean, the team that I would say I'm, air quotes, worried about would be the Cubs.
1: Cards have won 4 in a row.
0: I'll say this about the Cards. They keep figuring it out. I don't know how. I don't think they're very good.
2: Are they punching above their weight?
0: Oh, yeah.
2: But, you know, people said that about the Brewers over the years. And sure. It's like, you know, they stayed hot all season. They were right there. So I'm not going to discount the Cards as going, they'll cool off. Let's assume they're not going to cool off. And we just keep worrying about playing really solid baseball. Rather than, well, we'll win this by default.
0: That'll be another division crown. So let's
2: keep
0: it rolling.
2: We're the second best team in baseball right now, behind the Braves. In baseball.
0: I think you're tied with the Dodgers.
1: Dodgers. Well, are you going on percentage or
2: yes,
1: wins?
2: Percentage. Okay. I was basing it on percentage.
0: Yeah, right now you're 41-23, Dodgers 42-24. That's gonna be that's the next race. Not to put the cart before the horse here, but the next race to discuss would be who gets the bye, but we're ways away from talking about that. But yes, the Braves and the Dodgers are going to be the competition for the Brewers there.
1: Boy, all three division leaders in the National League are above 40.
0: Yeah,
1: 40. None of them in the American League are.
2: Okay.
0: And all three are plus 100 run differential, so this hasn't been fluky whatsoever. So yeah, man, it's I don't know if that game was fun or not. I mean, I enjoyed watching it. I think there was a beat reporter for the Brewers, I forget which one, who basically said, how can Major League Baseball put meaningful games in this ballpark?
2: In your AAA facility?
1: Not because of the altitude, but because it's a AAA.
0: Well, no, it's I don't think he was saying in the sense that it was like a bad facility. It wasn't baseball. It was a softball game. There's a Twitter feed.
2: But that's one game.
0: Well, you got two more there.
2: Yeah, okay. But if it's a 3-2 game today,
0: I don't think it
1: will be. There's 30 runs in the next, you know,
3: yeah,
1: two.
3: Yeah. Could they make some softball rules? Like, more than three home runs, it's an out after that?
2: No, we get a limited flight. We get a limited flight ball. You know, like we have in softball.
3: Sure.
2: You know.
1: Mm-hmm. Big 16-inch hardball.
3: Yeah.
2: No,
3: I like any more than three outs or three home runs as an automatic out if you hit one out.
0: Yeah, you got to be strategic in your home run usage.
3: Yeah.
2: Or can you call for the eight ball? Like an MTV rock and jock where you call for the eight ball.
0: Let's get that back.
2: Yeah. Eight ball, you had what? One swing at it when the pitcher tossed it? You got one cut at it. Now, if it was a strike, you were out. But if you swung and it didn't go out, that you were out.
0: Should bring back rock and jock games.
2: Yeah,
0: basketball games.
2: Always calling for the eight ball.
0: The 4-point. I think I remember Frank Thomas one point called for the eight ball in the Rock and Jock softball game.
2: Was it? I was going to say it was Ken Griffey Jr., but I think you're right. I think it was Frank Thomas.
0: There's a Twitter feed, Ballpark Pal. Out of the 11 homers last night, probably, this is his word, about four were due to the park/weather, but higher altitude reduces pitch quality, so it's possible that even the no-doubters were influenced by the park. So he said the first Nick Kurtz one, the second one was just blasted, the one in the 10th inning. And then the one that tied the game was very fortunate that it got over to the
2: William right Contreras field. He hit one last night where it looked like he was like he had swung so
0: he
2: hard
0: fell
2: he was,
0: down
2: he, I was gonna say he was sitting down when it was all done, right? Did he fall? But that was a home run. He
0: smacked it off the scoreboard in center field.
2: Yes.
0: I mean, Andy Ashby, as soon as he gave up that home run to Kurtz in the 10th,
2: Aaron Ashby.
0: He knew exactly as soon as that ball, he was like, he didn't even look. He's like, yep, that's gone.
2: They know the sound. Wasn't his first ball game. But the Brewers win 15-14. We'll see what happens tonight when they go back.
0: I'll just say this. I was bummed when I found out that the Miz wouldn't be pitching on Wednesday night. It looked like it might be tracking that way. I'm still bummed that he won't pitch on Wednesday, but I am certainly happy for him that he's not pitching in this ballpark. It would be quite the challenge maybe for that dude to try to go out there and do what he always does. By the way, the main competition for National League Cy Young right now, Christopher Sanchez of the Phillies, went out and struck out 10 yesterday over 7. So okay.
1: Ooh, we have them up next, right?
2: We have the Phillies when they come back home. You're right.
0: And the Miz is going to pitch on Friday night.
2: Yeah.
0: Sounds like a pretty good game to go to.
2: Are we going to get that matchup?
0: No.
2: Okay. All right. No.
0: You will see Sanchez, though. I think Sanchez will pitch this weekend. Okay. He's going to pitch the Sunday game, and it would be against Harrison, so hopefully Harrison bounces back and they'll be at home for those games, right?
2: At the moment, I'm going to call that a blip for Harrison.
0: Yeah, it's hard to really say that was who he is.
2: Because he's been on a great run until last night.
0: He had an ERA under 2.
2: Yeah. It bounced up a little bit last night because he gave up 8 and what, 3 innings?
0: 2 1/3.
2: 2 1/3 innings, yeah, so... All right, so game 2 tonight, A's and Brewers in Las Vegas. You're going to watch it again?
0: Yeah.
2: You're good? Okay, all right.
0: Put it on the they put it on the local Fox channel. Now, I get all the A's games anyways. They're on the regional Bay Area. For some reason, I get the regional Bay Area.
2: Well, you're right there on the water. Las Vegas, you should. All that
1: Las
2: seafood,
1: Vegas Bay.
2: Yeah. All that seafood that you eat, you know,
1: fresh out of the bay.
2: Right? Mm. You're getting the shrimp
1: out of these games.
3: Shrimp casino.
2: Yeah, it's got to count for something. Exactly. Well, let me just point out, the Spurs are tracking exactly the way I said it would happen.
0: That was a hell of a game, man. This series, I'm just... Now, I bet the Spurs last night, so obviously I'm happy that the Spurs won, but this series has been spectacular. And, you know, for a decent stretch, especially in that second quarter, you're like, wow, the Spurs are going to go down 3-0 here. But they battled their butt off. There were... It was just a really entertaining game once again between these two teams, and now it's 2-1, and now those sphincters might be getting a little tight there in New York City.
2: Yeah, I don't think they're tight yet. I think they're okay at 2-1, but I think if they lose tomorrow night, then they are solidly puckered. I think they're a 7 on the pucker scale. I don't think they're a 10, but
0: a city that is as calm as New York, I'm sure the folks on WFAN this morning are very calm.
1: That lazy town on the Hudson. The Hudson and the East and the Atlantic all meet.
2: Yeah.
1: Put people to sleep.
2: Is that what they call it? The lazy town on the Hudson? I hadn't heard that before.
1: Mm-hmm.
2: Okay.
0: The calming waters there in New York.
1: Calming waters of the upper bay.
2: Listen to the Atlantic lap at the shore. The city that likes to go to bed.
0: It'll all be fine.
2: I want to go to bed in the city that has a decent bedtime. Yeah, reasonable bedtime. Yeah.
0: Don't worry about it. We'll win game 4.
2: And I have nothing against the Knicks. I have no reason to root for the Spurs. I just want the best possible story, right?
0: I just want as much basketball as possible.
2: All right. I'm saying Spurs in 6 now. Now I am really down on Spurs in 6.
3: That's what the Bucks did.
2: Yeah.
0: They were down
2: 2-0.
3: Came back and won it in 6.
0: No, they didn't lose the first two at home.
2: No. That's a little different.
3: Yeah.
2: A little different. Not exactly the same, but in wins and losses, we're right there.
3: Mm-hmm.
2: We're right there.
0: Yeah, the Knicks became just the third team in NBA Finals history to win games 1 and 2 on the road. It was the 93 Bulls when they played the Suns, and then the 95 Rockets when they played the Magic. So they were they're in rarefied air. Now, 93 and 95 Bulls and Rockets respectively both won the title. I still think the Knicks, I will disagree, I think the Knicks still win this. But yeah, I think it's about to get pretty tight between these two teams.
2: Making it more fun for us.
0: Absolutely.
2: Right? Don't you want to have a good time while you're watching these games? Of course.
0: All I was hoping for, I was like, give me at least a game 5. I have a show on Saturday. Yeah. What am I going to talk about?
2: Right.
0: I mean, I know the World Cup. Yay, the World Cup.
2: Give me a game 5.
0: Man, I tell you what, we didn't talk about that over the weekend.
2: The World Cup?
0: No, yeah, well...
1: Starts Thursday.
0: The friendly that we had over the weekend, the U.S. lost close to Germany. Yeah.
2: Yeah, that's what I read.
0: Good job, America. We're right there. We almost beat the old Germans.
2: I have no expectations going into this as far as the U.S. men winning a World Cup, because they never do. The men are terrible.
0: Of course they don't.
2: They're
0: not terrible.
2: They're compared to our women, they're terrible.
0: Well, sure.
2: Yeah. And that's what I know. American women's soccer, very good. They're always competitive. Men, bleh. So that's kind of where I am.
1: Our women on the international stage have done all right.
2: In soccer?
1: Just in general.
2: Okay. Yeah.
0: Sure?
2: Yeah. Yeah. Dudes need to step up here. Time to step up.
1: Our dudes are playing baseball, basketball, and football.
2: We got a lot of dudes.
0: Stop making excuses for the dudes.
2: We have a lot of dudes. We should have enough dudes to be good in everything.
1: I will not back down from being defender of the dudes. Have that position with pride.
2: Work that into the open, Rock. And now, the defender of the dudes.
1: Well, Mike Ruzioni says we can do it.
0: Is that Titty?
1: Well, it's in that commercial.
2: And he kicked that goal when? In Lake Placid, right?
1: Kicked that goal in Lake Placid.

0: A's tonight. You know, just going back to the gambling, I'm surprised I have to steer you that way, Tim. I'm a little disappointed. It's 13 tonight. It was 11 last night. It's 13 tonight.
1: Quite the correction to what we saw.
0: So
1: sometimes you're late to the party, or sometimes, you know, it's like thinking about the stretch that the Knicks had. They had won 13 straight going into last night. They had covered 12 of those 13. So the folks from the tri-state area were swimming in their winnings of the New York Knicks. They did not get there yesterday. But yes.
2: Maybe it's all part of the Taylor Swift wedding promotion.
0: How's that?
2: 13 is her number.
0: Oh,
2: the streak stops at 13.
0: And what's the one that she get married?
2: She's getting married in Madison Square Garden, according to the blah blah blah. I still don't believe it.
0: Hey, I listened to that song from Toy Story.
1: That's a good ditty.
0: What's it called? I knew you.
1: Yeah.
0: That's a catchy
1: little ditty.
0: That is a good tune. Mm-hmm. I checked it out yesterday, and I love the video that goes with it.
1: Oh, all the
0: Toy Story.
1: All the Jesse awesome. Memories.
0: Very so good. Yeah.
1: The Murray household is... Yeah.
0: Oh, hot take. Taylor Swift wrote a song that's very catchy.
2: No one
1: She could have just mailed it in, but she didn't. She didn't.
0: It's a really good tune, don't you think? Do you think she'd get her an Oscar. Do you think she had that sitting there for a while, or do you think she wrote that for the movie?
1: I think she wrote that for the movie.
0: You think she wrote it? Because I was going, doesn't feel like it's really customized to the movie. I think I don't know. We'll never know. Maybe she'll tell us someday. But it's a good tune, right? You agree?
1: Yeah. Oh, it's very catchy. Okay. I find myself humming it around the house all the time.
0: I actually threw it on a playlist. Don't judge me.
1: What?
0: Shut up.
1: You put the most famous pop star in the world... new song on a playlist? How dare you? And we're all pro Toy Story here. We're in the midst of watching. We got to watch all four before June 19th. We got to get back in the Toy Story. We watched Toy Story 1 over the weekend. God, that movie's good.
0: Toy Story 1?
1: The OG is so good.
0: It looks a little, as far as
1: it's the... there's parts of it you're like, wow, this is really good. And there's parts where you're like,
0: well,
1: the humans, you're like, ooh, that's pretty computer.
0: It looks dated computer-wise. But at the time, that was like, wow, look at this.
1: Came out in 95.
0: Yeah. So, all right, good. So we're on the same page with the Toy Story stuff and Taylor Swift. I thought Toy Story 4 a little weak. Of all
2: the
0: four.
2: What was the one with Lotso Bear?
1: Three.
0: What was in Lotso. Four? Four that was Sporky. Sporky.
2: What happened in that?
1: They went on a trip
0: in that Winnebago
1: to the carnival. Yeah, and
2: I guess I have not seen it.
1: Yeah. Woody and Buzz.
0: Four? It's the worst of the four. I'll say that.
1: I don't know. I liked four.
0: You liked it.
1: I thought Forky was hilarious.
0: I think two is the best.
1: Really?
0: I think two is the best.
1: That's a hot take. There's a lot of people that think three is the best.
0: Three is really good because you
1: it's
0: think...
1: a little dark.
0: Like Brian's... I was telling Brian... I thought,
1: like, really? Are they going to put them in the incinerator here?
0: Yeah, that's what Brian said. You really thought they were going into the incinerator?
1: I was sitting there.
0: All those kids sitting there, they're all going to the incinerator. You really thought that was going to happen?
2: Huh? And the end. Toy Story's over. Go home.
0: We got things
1: dark around here.
0: It was dramatic. I think two is the best. Three is really good. I think I'll put one at number two.
1: I don't know.
0: Four is four.
1: Kind of like them all.
0: Zurg at the end. That's Zurg in two, right? Where they come across Zurg.
2: Zurg.
0: Yeah. I'm your father.
1: Yeah, they go to the toy store.
0: Yeah,
1: And then the what's his name from Seinfeld is the bad guy.
0: Newman.
1: Yeah. He steals Woody from the yard sale.
0: Yes. Yeah.
2: It's
1: and that's where we meet Jesse.
2: Is Mrs. Potato Head in anything?
1: Yeah, she comes in Toy Story 2. She gets
0: she's passed.
1: Well, a couple of Varney died.
0: Jim Varney.
1: Jim Varney.
2: Don Rickles has passed away.
0: Yeah.
1: So. Yeah, you got AI.

0: can do anything
1: well,
0: you want.
1: Okay. All right. Anyway, I guess the bottom line, I like the song. Tim likes the song. Has anybody else on the panel heard the Taylor Swift song, I Knew It, I Knew You?
2: I just watched the video.
1: Yeah.
2: While we were talking.
1: You didn't listen to the music? You didn't hear
2: no.
1: the song, though?
2: No.
1: Yeah. It's good. It's good. If you're wondering if Taylor Swift had lost it, I don't think she's lost it yet.
0: She Not
1: might.
0: Yet.
1: She might after she gets married and she's distracted
0: she gets
1: by,
0: married, yeah.
1: by Travis Kelce. But at the moment,
2: sure,
1: I think she's locked.
2: With all the housework
1: locked.
2: And
1: right.
2: catering to her man.
1: Yes, right. Cooking dinners, all that stuff. Yeah. Sports will return. In just a
0: Madison
1: moment.
0: Square Garden, that's where it all started.
1: It's 8:43.

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0: get surprised, but I was stunned by this news that came out yesterday. Texas Tech quarterback Brendan Sorsby, who has not played a game for Texas Tech. He was at Cincinnati last year, started his career at Indiana. He was a very highly regarded portal player, got reportedly $5 million from Texas Tech to be their quarterback. He was granted a temporary injunction against the NCAA to play in 2026. And if you have not been up to date on the Sorsby story and why he was ineligible, well, let me catch you up. He, while at Indiana, bet on Indiana football. That's a pretty clear no-no. You cannot, in college sports, I believe the rule still is, you cannot bet on any college sport as a college athlete. So you cannot, as a football player, bet on basketball. And so, you might say those rules are outdated, and I would listen to it, but those are the rules. But it is pretty clear. You cannot bet on your team.
1: Couple of bets, couple of times, couple of dollars. Just
2: couple of dollars.
1: Couple of bucks, couple of times.
0: In totality, over
2: $2 parlay.
0: 9,000 bets.
1: Ooh.
0: For over $90,000 over the years.
1: And that's wrong?
0: I got to plead ignorance on this one.
2: Okay, let me ask you this.
0: Sorsby,
2: where was the NCAA saying he crossed the line?
0: The second he placed a bet.
2: All right, and where is the judge saying, he never crossed the line, he's good, let's go?
0: The judge ruled that Sorsby's attorney demonstrated he will suffer, quote, probable, imminent, and irreparable injury if he's unable to play for the Red Raiders.
2: And he should suffer all those things for betting on those games.
0: It is not, well, you know, he went to the track and he bet on old, secretariats.
1: They were rules, not laws.
0: Right. We're not saying that he should go to prison.
2: He just can't play football here.
0: You just can't play. Well, and this is where it has led to the reactions that have come out.
2: Yes.
0: Because we're already kind of teetering in the situation, especially in college basketball, where these coaches are really kind of trying to blur the lines of, well, he hasn't played in the NBA. Maybe he's played in the G League.
2: Well, that was the thing.
0: Why can't he come play for us?
2: That was the thing about Sorsby was, it's like, well, he can still go to the NFL.
0: Sure.
2: He just can't play college football anymore. And we all thought,
0: we're not
2: going to cut off
0: his arm
2: right,
0: and send him to jail. You can't play college football.
2: All right, here, in
0: if
2: law.
0: You bet, once again, if you bet as an NBA player on an NBA game, you are immediately, I think, banned for life. We saw a bunch of these NFL players. The NFL threw the book at a bunch of these guys. Calvin Ridley, while he was injured, put together dumbass parlays that included the Falcons. NFL said, whoa, you can't put your team on any bets. 1 year suspension. And I was fine with that. Because you got to set a precedent.
2: And you love betting.
0: I do. And some people might be saying, well, you work at a gambling network. Yeah. And I don't play college football. If Brendan Sorsby wants to quit football and go bet for a living, go for it, buddy. Like, I have no issue. But there was one coach that reached out. My buddy tweeted this over at ESPN. He's like, if this is how it's going to play out, who's to say that the wide receiver who gets cut right before the season starts, why can't I go get him to play for my team?
2: Yes.
0: Why can't I say to Bob Madden, who is the last cut for the San Francisco 49ers, well, why don't you come play for Oregon? I'll give you $5 million. You're only going to make $65,000-$70,000 on the practice squad. Yeah. Come play for

0: for us. There's no rules.
1: Well, here's the other thing I thought of right away. Law is based on precedent, right?
2: Law is what they say, but
1: because gotta, they always cite cases. We, you know, you cite this case, you cite that case. So if they're letting this kid back in after gambling, this is the case everybody's going to cite now when they're accused or caught gambling, right? And it's going to be
0: or anything,
1: yeah,
0: right? And like, you know, we used to vacate wins, which I used to think was the dumbest thing ever, right? Oh, yeah, that didn't happen. What, are you going to Men in Black me? You're going to zap it from my memory? It happened. Do these schools care if they get, if the NCAA, which is, I mean, I've enjoyed taking my whacks at the NCAA because it's run by, for the most part, a bunch of morons.
1: Now you have to get in bed with them.
0: Now I'm in bed with them?
1: Yeah, now you have to get on their side and shove with them.
0: I mean, in this state, who knew the one thing that could bring the country together is saying that a guy who bet on sports should not be able to play said sport.
1: Well, did I hear correctly? There are schools that their AD said to do not schedule any games with Texas Tech going forward.
0: Yep.
1: Yeah.
2: We Maybe are he can Georgia. Get himself a rubber nose and a wig and go to another program and swing it around.
0: I just love this judge, who, by the way,
1: he's got to be a Texas Tech alumni,
0: he's
1: right?
0: He's not. So there was a judge that was a Texas Tech alum. He recused himself. This, believe it or not, is a Houston alum. And in week 3, Texas Tech plays Houston. And don't worry. Texas Tech really put the hammer down on Brendan Sorsby. They suspended him for the first two games against Abilene Christian and Oregon State.
1: Yeah, right. All right. Quickly, NHL tonight.
0: Yeah, we got another.
1: In Las Vegas. Everything is happening in your town, Tim.
0: That's right. Brewers will be here. Game 4 of the Lord Stanley Cup. Vegas Golden Knights up 2-1. Saturday night was bonkers. Knights led 4-0, lost a 4-goal lead, and then won in double overtime. So, Knights up 2-1 in the series against the Hurricanes, and I expect another a classic tonight. Got a little bit of a goalie controversy. Hurricanes replaced their goalie in the third period in game 3, and we don't know who will be the starter tonight, whether it is going to be Frederick Anderson, who got replaced, or Bussy, the guy who came in who replaced Anderson. But should be a good one tonight.
2: Who was the favorite going in?
0: Hurricanes.
2: They have a much better record, right, during the season?
0: Yeah. Yeah, they were dominant in the postseason. They only lost one game heading into the Stanley Cup final, and now they've lost two.
1: Are you sitting down?
0: I'm sitting down.
1: You're going to need to sit down now if you're not.
0: Ready.
1: I watched the This Was SportsCenter. The next installment of Rich Eisen going around talking.
0: Dan Patrick
1: was episode
0: second
1: one.
0: Best Bob and Brian sports guy.
1: Yes,
0: was the first guest.
1: Berman is up now. That one hit yesterday, right?
0: Tommy.
1: How was it? If I said to you, Chris Berman brings up Muhlenberg during this talk, would you believe me?
0: No, I would not.
1: All right. All right.
0: What?
1: Tune in.
0: Did he?
1: That's all I'm saying.
0: Did he talk about his favorite?
2: Was he using it as a punchline? Was he making fun of it? Was he being disrespectful?
1: No. No. He was just stating fact. But tune in. You're going to enjoy it. It's fun.
0: I'm looking forward to it.
1: It's fun.
0: Those have been very, the first one was great with Dan Patrick.
1: Yeah. He's got a good skunk. Just tune in. It's good.
0: All right.
1: It's good. All right, Tim, we're out of time.
0: All right, gentlemen.
1: We got to go.
0: Do it again tomorrow. I'll be tired again tomorrow after another 5-hour baseball game in Vegas.
1: You got to start drinking Celsius or something. Bubblers. You got to get an energy drink in you, son. Come on.
0: By the way, I will say you guys might need a new sports guy. I'm contemplating my return to college basketball. Why not? Why not? There's no rules.
1: You can do it all, Tim.
0: Yeah.
1: You can still do sports.
0: Hey, Bart.
1: That's not illegal. That's not a breaking a rule.
0: Think Bart Lundy needs a 38-year-old out-of-shape dad to be on his basketball team?
2: Somebody does.
1: Gotta go.
0: See you guys.
1: Talk to you tomorrow. 8:58. Carrie, what's coming up?
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3: 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Leftover delays, eastbound 94, 14 minutes from the zoo to downtown. 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
1: Thanks, Carrie.
2: Mostly cloudy today, high of 78. Tonight, foggy, early, scattered thunderstorms developing later tonight. Low of 63, and then tomorrow, maybe some afternoon thunderstorms, foggy in the morning. High of, can that be, 86? Warm one. Might have a severe thunderstorm later tomorrow. 72 in Milwaukee, 74 in Racine, 75 in Waukesha.
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5: 9:02 with Bob and Brian. It's time for the news with Carrie Wendt. Carrie.
6: 22-year-old Franklin Mann is facing felony charges, including attempted second-degree sexual assault and kidnapping after authorities say he abducted a woman who had rejected his romantic advances. According to a criminal complaint, Angelo Liberto held her at gunpoint, drove her along a highway north of Milwaukee. He's charged with attempted second-degree sexual assault, kidnapping, and false imprisonment, all with the use of a dangerous weapon, according to the complaint. He faces up to 20 years for the attempted assault, up to 40 years for kidnapping, and up to 6 years for false imprisonment. Victim told detectives she met Liberto in September of 2025 through a mutual friend. According to the documents, the defendant was very sweet and nice, but she told him she did not want to be in a relationship. They had gone on some dates, if you want to call them dates, but then the defendant would complain about her not wanting to kiss him or hold his hand, and she repeatedly would say, "I just want to be friends with you."
7: Yeah.
6: At that point...
7: Then you say goodbye.
5: Or yeah, you get a point. Shovel, handcuffs, hog ties.
6: Right.
5: Fuel up the car.
6: You do. Yeah. And you pick her up for another non-date.
5: Tell her you have a surprise in the car before I have a surprise.
6: And you actually, he made quite a few threats to her doing all the things he did. And that might have been quite a scary experience. But yeah, if something doesn't feel right, it's not right. Time to say goodbye. It's a lesson. U.S. Army helicopter has crashed near the Strait of Hormuz. President Trump is saying that the two crew were not injured. He made those comments to journalists late Monday night while at JFK International. The New York Times first reported that a U.S. Army Apache attack helicopter went down near the Strait in unclear circumstances. Crash came in after Iran and Israel are exchanging fire still on Monday. Iran said at least two members of an air defense unit were killed in those attacks. At least 100 people have died from Ebola less than a month after authorities declared an outbreak of the disease in eastern Congo. Attacks on health workers from angry residents, skepticism among some locals, and armed conflict in hotspots is continuing to challenge efforts to stop the spread. This outbreak that happened in 2018 to 2020 was the second biggest, and that was 3,400 reported cases and over 2,200 deaths stopped with the aid of vaccines. So are we just trying to throw vaccines over the border right now? Huh. And do the best we can? Then it says...
5: Well, I'd be okay with taking an Ebola vaccine.
6: The number of cases is believed to be higher because of this outbreak being confirmed weeks later. And the response is challenging because the virus has no approved vaccine or treatment.
5: Okay.
6: Well, how was the 2018 one stopped with vaccines? It's the second story right underneath the first one.
7: Slightly different virus.
6: Okay, the current outbreak is caused by the rare Bundibugyo virus. That's one word. Bundibugyo. It can cause
5: Ebola.
6: You would
5: have done really good in medical school. Just because you cruised right through that. I bet.
6: Me?
5: I'll bet you 70% just pronouncing the disease or the virus. Yeah. You cruised right through that thing.
6: I don't feel like today I'm cruising through anything. I can't say like Iran or something. I can't get a good easy word out, but I guess. Okay. Well, that's nice of you.
5: Do you have the latest on the New World screw worm?
6: I don't want to look at those pictures again.
5: They've given it the name now, New World Screw Worm.
6: Well, we are the new world.
5: It has shown up on a dog in New Mexico now.
6: Oh, we were trying so hard with our...
5: Now, you can take a little comfort in this, I guess.
6: I guess?
5: I said a little comfort.

0: New Mexico is next to Texas, so it's not like it jumped over four states. That was my takeaway. Well, New Mexico's right there next to Texas.
1: Mm-hmm. Okay. So, I like that. That's thinking positive.
0: Trying. So.
1: It's gross when your dog. It's gross when you get it.
0: There's four cases of it now. This is the first one outside of Texas, though.
1: Oh, I see what you're saying. Okay. Yeah. So when we first were talking about this. Yeah, I didn't like the horsey when he had it. And then there was a French bulldog and he had it.
0: New.
1: And then I saw a dude's leg.
0: Screw
1: and
0: world.
1: It was really gross. When they're coming for us, I think it looks worse than the animals. I shouldn't say that, but it just did from the pictures I saw.
0: Everybody all caught up on Dutton Ranch?
1: Yes.
0: All four episodes?
1: Yes.
0: The new one this week? I got to tell you, I think it's really good writing so far.
1: I think it's good.
0: I like it. I think it's really good.
1: Beth is getting back to
0: Beth. I can't figure out what's going on here. You know, looking at him like, who, okay.
1: Who's about to screw who?
0: Or will they unite as an unstoppable force?
1: Not for the next several episodes, okay. I bet.
0: All right. Just, I like.
1: Because that would be boring.
0: But I
1: if
0: think.
1: They're, if they're not at war with each other or using each other, right?
0: But this is what Taylor Sheridan does to me. He sucks me in,
1: mm-hmm.
0: and then it just goes off the rails. And I'm like, what are we doing?
2: They just announced his Lioness series will roll out August 2nd.
1: And that's like that.
0: Nicole Kidman?
2: Yeah, Nicole Kidman.
0: She's kind of a badass in that, right?
2: Zoe Saldana is the badass.
0: But isn't Nicole Kidman kind of a badass? I thought I saw her yelling at somebody.
2: Well, she doesn't get to shoot anybody.
1: Okay. Are these Army girls?
2: They're, CIA or something.
1: Oh.
0: I like Nicole Kidman.
1: Sure.
0: I mean, not just in the baby girl stuff. I like Nicole Kidman. I think she does good work. Yeah, she does some weird stuff every now and then
1: she doesn't shy away.
0: No, but I like her stuff. I think she's a good actress. That just did. Oh, I like a Taylor Swift hook.
1: Another hot take.
0: And Nicole Kidman's a pretty good actress.
2: Bob guy more. He really has it figured out.
1: He tells me what to think and gets me going. Nick Reiner, son of Rob Reiner, seeking funds from a trust his parents established.
0: The people he
1: says
0: murdered.
1: He needs the money for his defense against the charges.
0: I need my parents'
1: him.
0: Money they set aside for me.
1: The ones that I killed.
0: To defend myself for murdering them.
1: He says trustees have unjustly denied him access to those funds.
0: I think that might be his brother and sister.
1: I think so, too.
0: Yeah.
1: And if I'm your brother and sister and you killed our parents, yeah. You can rot.
2: Presumed innocence?
1: Not guilty.
2: Presumed innocence? Can't penalize him.
1: I know.
2: Something he hasn't been proved to have done.
1: He had the high-profile lawyer at first, but then there were funding issues. The guy's
0: is
1: like,
0: that
1: I'm
0: what
1: not.
0: It was? Because that guy stepped aside quickly, but on his way out the door, he said, but Nick Reiner is not guilty. Remember, he made sure to say that into the microphone. I'm like, okay.
1: The trust established in 1993 was supposed to provide Reiner with funds at ages 30 and 35, but he says he's never received them. Well, that should be fairly easy in paperwork to go trace. What was transferred when? And where was it transferred to?
2: I have a hard time believing him because
1: I agree.
0: He murdered his parents.
2: I think he did.
1: We all
2: I believe
1: think he did.
2: He did.
0: Oh, I've come to the conclusion he murdered his parents.
1: Oh, yeah. I think so, too.
0: Yeah.
1: Well, let's switch gears. Rob was a funny guy. New study shows that laughter plays a major role in helping children learn, connect, and grow. It turns out it might really be the best medicine. Researchers found that when children laugh, their brains are hard at work building skills that support creativity, memory, and emotional well-being. And they found that laughter lowers stress hormones like cortisol. It also boosts the feel-good chemicals like dopamine, serotonin, and our endorphins. And oxytocin.
2: So maybe the class clown is good for the class.
1: That's right.
2: And not, you know, a horrible disruptive.
1: And they should be allowed to.
2: Terrible influence.
1: Entertain their neighbors during a math test.
0: Hold on. Slow down. Just as a group this morning, Taylor Swift writes a good hook. Nicole Kidman, pretty good actress.
1: That's a good movie.
0: And class clowns, maybe good for the class.
1: The rest of the class benefits.
0: What'd you talk about this morning?
1: Yeah. The Knicks.
0: We did that too.
1: Joyful play is especially important because it helps kids feel safe and happy. And in contrast, prolonged stress can do the exact opposite. More laughter, more play, good for the soul.
2: Joyful play.
1: Joyful Boy. Play. Joyful, yeah, joyful.
2: That might be a tough one to get at.
1: Are joyful.
2: Joyful. Joyful
1: what, play. What play as a child sparked joy in you?
2: Boy, I don't know, because...
1: Cops and robbers?
2: You know, you play a game where, like, bombardment or dodgeball.
1: Sure.
2: It's not joy for everybody.
1: No, but if you're the one that landed that hit, no, I'm pretty joyful.
0: No, but it teaches you to use people as your human shield. Don't run to the front and fire that first ball. You're dead man.
1: You're an idiot.
0: Yeah, it's a learned strategy. Joyful and play. when you've sorted it out, there is joy.
1: Mine would have been the Johnny West figures that I had. Come on. Attending horses.
0: Every kid wanted to be the last kid on their side of the ball.
1: Of course.
0: 10 other kids are whipping balls at and they can't get him.
1: What did I just watch adults play dodgeball? Why did I watch them do that? Maybe it was like a Queer Eye where they went to, you know, a thing and they rescued a person, made them look good and feel good about themselves, like a principal of a school.
2: They did that on 30 Rock. They had a dodgeball.
1: Oh, did they?
2: Like, for singles.
1: Then they had like a teacher's versus students.
0: Puts it out to meet other singles dodgeball?
2: Yeah, I think Liz Lemon went to it to meet people.
1: You throw a ball at somebody you like?
2: I don't know.
1: That'd be a strategy. Yeah, look at me.
2: You just play. You just interact socially.
1: Oh, okay. All
0: right.
1: And they say when you interact socially, you form a stronger bond. Like if your first date is a hike.
0: What if we had a matchmaking dodgeball where the person you hit...
1: Yeah, that's the one.
0: Yeah, where was the person...
1: I'm trying to hit you
0: on a date with. Yeah, that was the whole setup. Like, okay, she hit me. I'm going on a date with her.
1: If we do Married at First Sight or 90 Day Fiancé, we can't play a little dodgeball?
0: Love is Blind.
1: Well, that's tough.
0: Sure. MILF Island, which we have out there. What is that?
1: Later Daters. I was watching that because I'm...
0: There's a like show that is nearly... They just didn't call it MILF Island, but it is MILF Island.
2: Another 30 Rock thing.
1: Am I going to have to go start watching
0: 30? Oh, there's another show that
1: I never watched it all the way through, ever.
0: There's another show that got shoved in front of me. It's this beefcake of a dude. Okay.
1: Is it Hung?
0: Hold on. It's a beefcake of a dude. He's a good-looking guy.
2: 15 years ago.
1: It was?
0: Clearly, he's going to the gym. This is a reality show. It's clearly a reality show. And he kissed... They're in swimwear. You know, they're in great shape. And he kisses one girl goodbye. And then he turns and he kisses another girl goodbye. And I'm like, wait, what's this?
1: Is this a throuple show?
0: It's Polly. It's called Polly. And I think it's on... It's on Prime.
1: So now we have to watch even more people fight.
0: Yeah. So I think it's called... I just saw it when I was in the office this morning. I looked up and what is this?
1: Can you bet on shows like that? What are those things called?
2: On them.
1: Those platforms where you can just bet on any weird thing?
0: Yeah, what's that called?
1: Could you bet on the outcome of The Bachelor or all that stuff?
0: Yes.
1: Or Survivor?
0: If they're in the can, I don't know that you can bet on them because somebody could take a peek or somebody knows.
1: Mm-hmm.
0: There's people out there who know the result.
1: But that's why, right.
2: So I watched a thing called Legends on Netflix. Just went to Netflix and said, what's on?
1: And Netflix answered.
2: Series called Legends. I thought, what is this?
1: Sports?
2: No, it was actually about tracking down heroin dealers in London and Liverpool in like the 90s.
1: Oh, and they were legends because they were so successful at moving heroin worldwide?
2: No, that's what the secret law enforcement guys called their
1: operation.
2: Undercover character was their legend.
1: Oh, okay.
2: You know, he's from here, he does this, that's his name, that's his background, that's his legend.
1: I'm picturing Tom Hardy.
2: No, the one guy from The Other Guys, who was the British dude, with the kind of long hair.
0: The guy at the desk who was always giving them tickets to Lakers games and stuff?
2: That guy was in it.
0: All right.
2: And the guy who played Edward in The Crown, the deposed king, the Duke of Windsor.
0: Oh, that guy.
1: Yeah.
2: Yeah, he was in it for a minute, too.
0: Okay.
2: Everyone else is like, who?
0: So it's a British show.
2: Yeah.
0: Okay. And?
2: It was okay. It was all right.
0: Okay. All right. All right.
2: It okay. wasn't too much. There weren't chick fist fights in it. There weren't like the, you know, the coolest guy
1: over meat
2: was the writer or anything like that. It was a good standard,
0: okay.
2: not imposing, not exhausting show. It's fine.
0: All right. There it is.
1: I tried a J-Lo romance movie. I haven't seen her do something since, like, you know, Wedding Planner and all that stuff a million years ago.
2: Mm-hmm.
1: Meh. I think I faded after, like, 22 minutes.
2: Really?
1: Yeah, it just
2: wasn't interesting enough?
1: Nope. Didn't give
2: this
1: you the
2: show
1: hook.
2: Was
0: so you just flat turned it off.
2: Enough.
1: We just talked over it.
0: Okay. All right. That's not bad. Okay is,
1: and then
0: is good
1: it
0: every
1: off.
0: Now and
2: yeah,
0: then.
2: Yeah, like, it was a good, solid, yeah. good. Good, solid, good show.
0: 9:17.
3: Coming up next, we'll take a look and see what happened on this day in history.
0: All right, let's wrap up traffic, Carrie.
1: 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Otherwise, we have achieved the all clear, and that is traffic.
0: Thanks, Carrie.
2: Mostly cloudy for the rest of the day, high of 78. Fog redeveloping tonight with scattered thunderstorms in there somewhere. Maybe thunder and lightning, yeah. Low 63 and tomorrow. Foggy during the morning hours, followed by scattered showers and thunderstorms later. 86 for a high, and then showers tomorrow night and thunderstorms on Thursday. It's 72 in Milwaukee, 74 in Racine, 75 in Waukesha.
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5: It's Tuesday, June 9th, 2026, 160th day of the year, 205 days remain. It's a Coral Triangle Day, you know, the Coral Triangle. Area of fantastic biodiversity in the Western Pacific, Indonesia, Malaysia, New Guinea.
4: It's not full of plastic?
5: No, yet. It's full of coral, and we want to keep it that way, and so they have a day. It's also National Forklift Safety Day and National Strawberry Rhubarb Pie Day. All right. It's kind of a lame list, but here we are. Now you can hold on to your butts. Here we go. 53 AD, the beginning of a rocky relationship with the marriage of Nero and Claudia Octavia. Time of their betrothal, Nero was an aristocrat. Marriage to Claudia made him de facto heir to the throne of Claudius.
4: Pretty nice Roman jump. Emperor.
5: Nero had poisoned Claudia's brother Britannicus 2 years earlier, so that got him out of the way, heir to the throne stuff. Claudia knew about it, but didn't say anything for fear of being killed herself. Nero, always the gentleman, grew bored with his wife, impregnated a former slave girl named Poppaea, then divorced Claudia and banished her.
4: Sure, sure.
5: Where you have to go when you're banished in ancient Rome, but she did complain about it, so Nero, always the gentleman, didn't kill her. He tortured her maids to death. She had maids.
4: Okay.
5: And then when the Roman people revolted shortly, short time later, Nero brought Claudia back to Rome. Exactly 9 years after first marrying Claudia, he ordered her suffocated in a hot vapor bath. And I told you to hold on to your butt.
4: Yeah. Wow. And I pause when I hear Caligula.
5: Then nothing happened for 1,700 years. And 1650, the Harvard Corporation becomes the first legal corporation in America. Massachusetts colonial legislature issued the charter at the request of Harvard College President Henry Dunster. It's a university now, but then it was a college. That helped finance further expansion, becoming a corporation. 1732, James Oglethorpe.

0: was granted a royal charter for the province of Georgia, gave him land between the Savannah and Altamaha rivers. Oglethorpe started out there in Georgia campaigning to ban slavery in the area. Instead, he brought Britons imprisoned for bad debts to do the grunt work on the farms there in Georgia. That didn't work out. 1876, Charles Elmer Hires sells his first...
1: Who is it?
0: Hires.
1: Root beer.
0: Yes.
1: Hires root beer. Is that even around anymore?
0: I think so.
1: Is it Hires? H-I-R-E-S?
0: Yeah.
1: Okay.
0: Sold it in the Philadelphia Centennial Exhibition. Started out as a dry tea at berries, roots, 25 other herbs. Used a dried mix to flavor carbonated soda. Farmers and settlers had been brewing similar drinks for years, but he was the first to successfully mass market the beverage.
1: Hires Root Beer is one of America's oldest soft drinks, created by Philadelphia pharmacist Charles Hire, 1870. Yeah, so it looks like it's still around. Owned by the Dr. Pepper Snapple Group.
0: Wonder when they thought serving it nice and cold was a good idea. 1898, China's Qing Dynasty agrees to lease the island of Hong Kong to the United Kingdom for 99 years. Yes, the lease expired in 1997. Probably seemed like it would never... 99 years... 1954, the hearings on Wisconsin Senator Joe McCarthy's investigation of communists in the U.S. government gets heated. It's on this date that head counsel Joseph Welch implored McCarthy, "Have you no sense of decency, sir, at long last? Have you no sense of decency?" Except there were communists in the State Department. And 1978, Johann Gutenberg's Bible... one of his original printings sells for $2.4 million in London. And birthdays today.
1: Before you get to birthdays, I may have misspoke on Hires. It looks like Hires is owned by the Dr. Pepper Corporation, but it was phased out as other Dr. Pepper-owned brands like A&W Root Beer were promoted on behalf of the same company.
0: Yeah,
1: so
0: pick a root beer.
1: Yeah, and they picked theirs, and they went with the A&W brand. Not Hires. Why are we competing with ourselves? So, looks like you might still be able to get it in Canada, but it looks like it's a hard root beer in Canada. Like root beer and vodka mix.
0: I never thought root beer was used as a mixer much. Coke and 7-Up and
1: Canada. It's Canada. Not just I'm saying it quietly. I don't want to embarrass anybody.
0: Birthdays right. Today.
1: Yeah,
0: Finn Little from Tidelands is 20. Lori Hernandez, gymnast, Olympic gymnast, is 26. Logan Browning from Brotherly Love, 37. Mae Whitman is 38. Natalie Portman, 45. Josh Hamilton is 57. Gloria Rubin from ER, 62. Johnny Depp is 63. Michael J. Fox, 65. Also born in this date, Jackie Mason in 1928. And Tsar of Russia, Peter the Great, in 1672, and that's history.
1: It's 9:30. Carrie, news is on the way. What do you have?
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0: one guy interrupted him and said, "What do you donate, preacher man?" He literally called him preacher man.
1: Was he drunk?
0: I don't think so. And it's not like there were a lot of people in this little tiny church either. It was the, without a doubt, the most uncomfortable moment I had in church, and I hadn't even said anything.
1: Correct. You didn't.
0: Just sitting there listening to
1: do something right.
0: Yeah, just sitting there listening to the sermon, and this guy is challenging the minister about what he donates, what he gives. Mm-hmm. And I was like, oh. And he basically said, if you'd like to talk about this afterward, I would be happy to have this discussion.
1: Which is a nice preacher.

0: didn't want to continue the family with a man like him. So the
1: groom didn't want to continue the family
0: with a man like him. The bride ran off crying. The groom, she was talking about the groom. They didn't get married that day, but they ended up having a private ceremony later and are still together.
2: Okay. Is the aunt not, you're not getting invited to anything anymore, right? The aunt is, you're out.
0: Well, she can go to other family stuff, but maybe the stuff that you host or whatever, I don't know.
2: Yeah. I don't think the husband wants her in his house. If we're having it here, she's not coming.
0: I wouldn't. And also, he's not marrying the aunt. He doesn't have to see her again if he doesn't want to. There's, you know, that's easily fixed.
1: She could be a busybody, trouble-causing busybody, though.
0: Yeah, she could just be that anyway. One person said a lightning bolt stopped my friend's wedding right at that moment where he's asking about the objections, but they started it again later, so it must have been an outdoor wedding.
2: Somebody That's not else, really an objection. No. It's an interruption.
0: Somebody else said just after the minister asked the question, our baby yelled, yeah! So it was like the perfect comic timing. Mm-hmm. Somebody said his ex showed up saying she still loved him and to not do this.
1: Oh, boy.
2: During the ceremony.
0: And so the best part was, in the middle
2: of all
0: the drama.
2: That's almost like the graduate.
0: The mother of the groom came at her, reached for her hair, pulled her down, dragged her down to the floor, but just not saying a single thing to her.
1: Something to remember.
0: She just took her down.
1: I'll never forget our wedding.
0: To the floor.
2: When your mother dragged me to the floor by my hair.
1: When your mother dragged your ex to the floor.
0: Right.
2: Oh. I see. Okay.
0: Then she got her pushed out the door and came back inside with a big smile.
2: Good work.
1: You know, when someone asks you to be an usher,
0: this is the kind of thing you have to
1: be ready to swing into action on that sort of thing.
0: These are the kind of people that you have to ush, right? Yeah.
2: Is that part of the duty? Getting the nutballs out?
1: Yeah.
2: Okay. Is that discussed at all? Because I thought as an usher, it's like, well, which side is the groom? Which side is the bride? I'm going to ask them. I'm going to see them on that side. And
1: we just saw the video this morning of the guy, the Reds fan, trying to get the ball off the outfield fence with his kid that he was dipping over the wall.
0: Like a Michael Jackson move.
1: Yeah.
2: And the usher stopped him. The kid's like a foot away from getting it. All he's doing is lower him.
1: Usher, that's who.
2: Yeah. The usher comes over. He's like hey.
0: The rest of the world.
2: I would have dipped the kid down even with the usher because the kid was there. He was already over the rail. I would have lowered him down, get the ball, pull him back. That's when I would have pulled him back up. If I'm going to lower my kid over the rail and we're right there because he had him. It wasn't like he had to walk 4 or 5 feet left or right to get it. The kid was right over the ball. No, we're getting that ball, but they probably take it away at that point, right? Or make us leave.
1: Yeah, I think you have to be ready to ush.
0: Okay, so try this one on. The would-be bride slept with the pastor before the ceremony, and somebody had video of it on their phone. But why do you wait to let them go through this whole wedding? Why wouldn't you be all over that right now? Hey, you can't marry her.
1: To get the pastor chased out of the pastor business?
0: Maybe. Is that it?
2: Wait a second.
0: If you had that knowledge video, like, going into the wedding.
2: Were they in a car in a parking lot or something like that? Or
0: I have two sentences.
2: The pastor.
0: With the would-be bride.
2: The pastor slept with her last week in the park in his car, and I have the video right here.
0: But so you do that just to... Wouldn't you... I don't know. If you were a friend of the groom, wouldn't you tell him right away?
2: If that were a movie,
0: can't go through with
2: it. If that were in a movie, I wouldn't believe it. I would go, yeah, this is a little much to take.
0: It's a Taylor Sheridan kind of script.
2: The pastor.
1: Wow.
0: And finally, when the officiant asked if anybody had any objections, a woman sitting near the back just stood up. She didn't yell. She just said, he's still married to me, and our son is in the car.
1: Oh, well, that's a good one.
0: The groom whispered to the bride that this woman is out of her mind.
2: Okay.
0: But the woman walked up the aisle, handed the bride her phone, and it had photos, marriage certificate, and texts between the two of them.
1: Good for her.
0: Right?
2: Okay.
0: But
1: she didn't just, you know, she was a move ahead. He's going to say, I'm crazy.
0: Oh, yeah.
1: And then I'll bring the file.
0: Mm-hmm. She had it ready to go.
2: So...
0: What have we learned?
2: What do I do now? We've got all this food. The hall is rented. I bought the dress. All these people are here. They've made plans for the day.
0: A couple in a movie that I saw recently, and I love this movie. It's like 25 years old. They called off the wedding right at the altar. And then it's Parker Posey who's the bride in this, and she turns around.

0: understood. But we're still having the party. You just go down the island to the left. Then they all were dancing at the party, talking about calling their wedding.
1: The band got some music, yeah. Sure.
0: And then the father of the bride was yelling, "You owe me $30,000, Peter." You know, it's a fun movie. It's called The Sweetest Thing.
1: The groom didn't leave.
0: He didn't leave. They went to dance at their own party.
2: It was an amicable breakup. Yeah,
0: a consciousness.
2: Yeah. It's a movie
0: type alter.
2: Not real life.
0: Gwyneth Paltrow
1: did
0: that.
1: Real life situations are beyond belief.
0: They really are.
2: Gwyneth Paltrow did that? What?
0: She did an unconscious coupling, not at the altar.
2: I thought you meant in a movie. She had a breakup movie? I was going to say, what, Runaway Bride? But that was Julia Roberts. Yeah.
0: No, I don't know. She wouldn't get near Ethan Hawke as much as he wanted to be gotten near in their movie together.
2: And our son is in the car.
0: Ooh. I would have brought the son. Well, now you can't really have the son come in.
2: Yeah.
0: I wouldn't have wanted him in the car.
2: What if the son is 20?
1: I wasn't even thinking like that.
0: Yeah. I was thinking he's 5.
2: If he's old enough to be left in the car, 12, when can you leave a kid in the car? I'll be right back.
0: Maybe her mom's out there with the son or something, yeah. You know?
2: Okay.
0: So I'm not leaving mine in the
2: car. All right. Well, those were uncomfortable.
0: I know. They? Can't all be perfect, Bob.
2: 944. Thank you, Carrie.
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3: 1029 The Hog, weather forecast.
4: Plenty of dry time as we head through the day today, but you may need to dodge a few on and off spotty shower and storm chances. We could have a few brief downpours. Otherwise, warm and muggy with high temperatures back in the low and middle 80s. Partly cloudy overnight tonight. Temperatures fall just into the mid and upper 60s. Then tracking a few rounds of storm chances for your Wednesday. We could see one early that could be on the strong side. Then sunny, hot, and muggy with highs soaring near 90. More afternoon and evening storms are possible. Some could be strong to severe. With your other Watch 12 forecast, I'm meteorologist Molly Bernard.
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5: It's 9:51. Time to go to the one question line. Your opportunity to ask one question only. Don't start your questions with, can you tell me, do you know, I was wondering, or my question is. We reserve the right to end any call at any time for any reason. The numbers?
6: 866-BOB-AND-BRIAN or 414-799-1029. Those are all the numbers we have for the one question line.
5: One question line.
7: Good morning, boys.
5: Howdy.
7: My wife says I don't have a problem. Her friends say I do. I collect neon beer signs, buy, sell, repair.
6: Sure, yeah.
7: My collection has gone beyond 200. I'm building a 40 by 80 pole barn for them.
6: What's your electric bill like?
7: Yeah.
6: Okay.
7: That's a crack at it.
5: And your wife says okay.
7: My wife says okay because she's an avid quilter and sewer, and she's got these $10,000 sewing machines that I don't balk at.
5: But it's her friends who are bad-mouthing
7: me.
5: You
6: yeah,
5: she, to she, her.
6: Do you have a, what's your favorite sign?
7: Schlitz on tap blinker from about 1951.
6: And it works, so, and it works perfectly?
7: It works fantastic.
5: So what's your question?
7: Should I poo-poo her friends?
6: Ignore
7: for what they
5: have. You don't have to do anything. She's okay.
6: She's all right. You're all right.
5: Okay. They're going to come by and be however they are.
6: Make sure they're all on when her friends come over. Yeah,
7: that'll work.
5: Just don't let it go, man. Be happy.
7: Thank you.
5: One question line.
8: Good morning, boys.
5: Howdy.
8: Bob, when you get the recipe for the beans and green apples, will you be posting it?
6: Well, first I have to get it. I haven't gotten it yet. I did text my cousin again yesterday and said, hey, I really need that recipe. And she assured me she will get me the recipe. And I said, okay. So first I have to make the trial pot of beans, all right, for the show, all right? And then, if we get a green light there, then we will post the recipe. Well, I can just post the recipe.
5: It is a cooking show.
6: Yes, yes, we'll get it posted for you. Okay.
5: One question line. For that.
9: Good morning, boys.
5: Howdy.
9: I am going on an airplane vacation next week. Is it advisable or wise to bring a sex toy with me?
5: I say it is not advisable. Not advisable.
6: Why?
5: Clearly, put me in the not advisable.
6: I'll say, why wouldn't you?
5: All right. One question line.
10: Yes, also for when Tim Murray's not here, you know, you stuff in sons in sports. You know, you sure for
5: I can barely hear you, sir. You sound like you have a sock
6: for
5: stuck in your phone.
6: For any reason.
5: Yeah.
6: Sorry.
5: Yeah. And that's enough.
6: All right. But you always give me that.
5: You say I'm going too far. Oh, you go to one too many calls, so I'm not. Not now.
6: Good. Glad

0: It's finally sinking in over there. That's all the time we have for the one question line. That one wasn't bad. It was okay. It was okay. Kind of like that thing you watched. It was okay. It's 9:54. Carrie's next with the news.
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7: It's 10 o'clock. With Bob and Brian, 1029 The Hog, along with Lyman Kugel, Summer Shandy, brings you the 34th annual Bob and Brian Open. 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Carrie.
8: I have a quick question. Was Trump really napping at the game, or was he in a box and he was looking down at the floor?
7: No, I think he nodded off.
8: Okay, because I was looking at another guy who looked like he was nodding off next to him, and then I thought, are they both sleeping? But the other guy blinked, and he was just looking down, though. Like the angle was to the court below.
7: Yeah, I think it was...
8: Okay, I'm just asking. I just saw it.
7: He dozed off for a second, you know, like I do when I'm watching Dutton Ranch in the afternoon. Wait, what?
8: Oh, yeah, I know.
7: Hit the rewind button.
8: What'd she say?
7: Yeah.
8: We go to the UK. Do you know what permanent makeup is?
7: Is it just tattooed?
8: Your girlfriend does.
7: Tattooed eyebrows?
8: Tattooed eyebrows. Eyeliner can be a permanent thing. Some people can do, I think there's a lip involvement that maybe there's some color or something. I don't know. Claire Hobson is a permanent makeup artist from the UK. She just lost her beloved dog, Patch, after 20 years together. And she decided that she wasn't ready to let him go. Instead of just taking his ashes with her everywhere she went, she decided to have his ashes mixed in with her semi-permanent eyeliner so he could still see the world through her eyes.
9: Okay.
8: If you saw her, she's nice looking.
7: Yeah.
8: She's not.
7: She's just crazy.
8: Well.
7: That's crazy.
8: Is she?
7: That's crazy.
8: She says, I was about to move to Dubai.
7: How, like, we always give Brian challenges for Charlotte McKinney.
8: We gave him a great one yesterday. You know, we gave him a great one.
9: Yeah. What if Charlotte wanted her dog in her permanent eyeliner?
8: You would not care. You cannot tell me for a second that wouldn't bother you. It would not.
7: I was going to spare you this, but okay.
8: You didn't care if the Avatar boyfriend was around for your sex. Yeah.
9: Well, but you gave me the out where he wouldn't be along on vacations or trips.
8: No, and also we wiped out every other thing, like the cage and the toilet eating.
7: Yeah, we wiped everything. It all She's off. Nice. She doesn't swear at you all the time.
9: Which actually was a pretty good deal.
7: Yeah.
8: It was a pretty good deal. It was too generous.
7: I knew you'd take it.
8: Way too generous.
7: Yeah.
8: He'd take the eyeliner, though, too. I know he would. That's easy.
9: Is she going to talk about the dog a lot?
7: Of course, she loves the dog.
8: Yeah, she loved him so much she has her eyeliner is lined with him.
9: But everything else is good?
8: Oh, everything else is great.
7: For the time being. Until we come up with something else.
8: Until we stumble on our next news story.
9: Psycho news story rolls along. Yeah.
8: She said, I was living between...

0: between countries. I didn't want to put his ashes in a suitcase. And she thought, well, I'm getting my eyeliner tattooed. People have their loved ones tattooed into their bodies. They do? Did I just wake up?
1: I haven't heard that one.
0: I've never heard that one.
2: Yep, not familiar with that one.
0: She said, I know my idea is a bit bonkers, but she approached a makeup artist and they agreed to oblige.
2: A bit? Okay. All right.
0: So there is a bit of Patch's ashes in the eyeliner ink. And then they
2: maybe
0: did
2: she
0: her
2: doesn't,
0: eyelids.
2: Maybe she doesn't share it with everybody then, if she knows
0: she's sharing
2: it's a little...
0: it on like some sort of TV6 news in England.
2: then she does.
1: Okay, it says a bit. It's not all of the dog's ashes.
0: No, so
1: just
0: she has...
1: a little...
0: That's her.
1: Okay.
0: She says she still has some left to keep remixing into, you know.
1: Oh.
0: Maybe in a year she gets bored and she doesn't feel like doing his ashes in her face
2: really?
0: Anymore.
2: Really? You think she'll stop loving her dog in a year?
0: Why doesn't she get a new dog? That'll help.
2: When this one's gone, she will.
0: What happens when you lose a guy? You get a new guy. Get a guy.
2: Most 90% of the time people say get a dog.
0: Right.
2: You'll only get a dog. Don't forget about relationships. You just told her to get a guy.
1: She had the dog how long?
0: 20 years, she said. Maybe it was a little tiny dog.
2: Wow.
0: They live a long time.
1: It's a long time.
2: Yeah.
0: She said they're loyal, they're consistent, they show up every single day and kiss you when you come home from work. They're happy to see you. No manipulation, no malice.
2: She
0: didn't want a guy.
2: No pushback from me on any of that, but I'm not wearing them. She's right about all that. They are happy to see you every single
0: every
2: time.
0: Day.
2: They are happy to see you.
0: And they're not trying to get really anything from you.
2: They just want
0: happiness.
2: They just want you to know they're happy to see you, and maybe you pet them a little bit, and they just sit with me, pet me a little bit, talk to me a little
0: bit.
2: Don't want much. I understand why she loved her dog.
0: This took you a long time.
2: I just don't have that in my brain to love the dog back.
1: When did the first dogs, the first domesticated wild, the wolves become?
0: When we threw a bone out
1: like
0: of the cave.
1: Like that.
0: When we threw a bone out of the cave and they realized this guy can do something for me.
1: Like when they were, instead of growling and, you know, showing their teeth.
0: Kevin Costner
1: You came home and you know, and they were like.
2: Happy to see you. Now ready to tear you apart when you open the door.
0: Because you fed them. You fed them, gave them some attention. You can befriend a wolf. It happened. People have wolf hybrids. Costner did that in Dances with Wolves.
2: Yeah, I'm not
0: befriending a wolf. Yeah. No. Or a bear.
2: What happened to you?
0: Or
2: I thought
0: shark.
2: Me and a wolf were friends.
0: What happened to your face?
1: What is he? Friendly huff friend. But it happened at some point because dogs.
0: Oh, yeah.
1: That's where they're from. Wolfland.
0: Oh, for sure. No, there was at some point the wolf realized if it sits around the fire with us long enough, it'll get a scrap.
2: You know what? Here, I have a compromise for you. Don't befriend a wolf. I can get you a beagle. There's tons of them right now.
0: Let's do beagle stories all day tomorrow.
1: How did they get all these breeds of dogs from the wolf?
0: That's just simple animal husbandry. You know, you keep breeding the thing you want to see over and over and over again.
1: Even so,
0: smaller.
2: Even if I knew even if I could walk you through how we got all those breeds, it would take way too long. And the show technically was over 6 minutes
0: ago. Let's
2: go
0: home.
2: So that's how we'll wrap it up. Show's over.
0: Okay.
2: It's 10:06.
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0: All right, thanks for listening. Back tomorrow with Fireman Jim. We'll talk some arms off of baseball. You have been enjoying the Bob and Brian Show.
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seasickness, and they began adding a dash of locally made Black Seal rum to it. 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

If you haven't logged into Cream City Cravings in a minute, you ought to, because there are some clearance items, 70% off. 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

I'm getting a couple different five-finger death punch options for International Dark and Stormy Day. We're doing songs with dark or storm in the title. So for Five Finger, Sean's thinking Eye of the Storm, and Annie and Old Cottamawalk's thinking Darkness Settles In. So eeny, meeny, miny, moe.

I said, are you gonna be my girl? It's a 1, 2, 3, take my hand and come with me, because you look so fine that I really wanna make you mine. I said, you look so fine that I really wanna make you mine. 4, 5, 6, come on and get your kicks. Now you don't need a

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2: Hi, Selena. This is Mindy calling from The Hog. Just wanted to let you know you're the Hoghead of the Day today, and I'm giving you the Hoghead of the Day t-shirt from Huxdorf Diesel and a $25 board game barrister gift card. And you...
4: Hello?
2: Selena?
4: Hi, yeah.
2: Were you screening your call? I'm so glad I was worthy of picking up.
4: I'm working and I technically can't be on the phone, but I'm stuck right now. But I saw that it was the Hoghead of the Day and I got excited.
2: Well, I won't keep you then. I don't want you to get in trouble there at New Berlin Grading in Franklin. So operating that heavy machinery, Selena. But yeah, I'm giving you the Hoghead of the Day.

0: greenery, Selena. But yeah, I'm giving you the Hoghead of the Day t-shirt from Huxurf Diesel and that $25 Board Game Barrister gift card along with your requests.
1: Oh my gosh, thank you.
0: Thanks for signing up. I appreciate you taking the time.
1: Of course. I love listening to you guys every day in here. So.
0: Well, thanks, Selena. I'll let you get back to work and listen to your audio slave request.
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1: Reluctantly crouched at the starting line. Engines pumping and thumping in time. The green light flashes, the flags go up, churning and burning.

Have you heard about this new game? It's called Stage Tour, which is basically the next evolution of Guitar Hero, but the soundtrack includes Red Hot Chili Peppers, Ghost, Baby Metal, Weezer, Extreme, Static X. So look for that. Stage Tour. It's International Dark and Stormy Day today, so not only is it your drink special, but it's your liquid lunch theme. Request a song with either dark or storm in the title. 414-799-1029, the Better Business Bureau talk and text line.

Tulsa has announced a new location for their 4th of July fireworks. It'll be at Wisconsin Lutheran College's Outdoor Athletic Complex. Apparently, that's not related to flood damage at Hart Park. They moved it because, apparently, Hart Park is no longer considered a safe option. So they'll be launched from the baseball field, which will be roped off to the public. At approximately 9:15, you'll be able to view the fireworks from several designated viewing areas. Indelco Plastics has asked a question, would November rain qualify for today's liquid lunch? Is dark or storm in the title, Tony? International Dark and Stormy Day, not only is it the drink special, it's also the theme. Not so much a weather-related theme, but I do want a song with either dark and some variation of storm. 414-799-1029.

Have you checked out our hog merch yet? 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I unveiled what I purchased on the hog socials. 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

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It's International Dark and Stormy Day. 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

0: a couple dark or storm options from Five Finger Death Punch, Eye of the Storm, taking the lead in votes over Darkness Settles In for Bob and Whitewater, Andy and Oconomowoc. They were a Hogfest headliner, and they're coming back. The Hog presents Five Finger Death Punch at American Family Amp Thursday, August 13th. International Dark and Stormy Day. 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And I'm trying to rotate them. So with us just doing storm, we're at dark next. So the Hog and Lana Kugel Summer Shandy present the 34th annual Bob and Brian Open to benefit the Mac Fund. It's Thursday, July 23rd at the Bruton Highlands courses of Grand Geneva Resort and Spa. Both of those courses, of course, sold out. But there's still the new Wee Nip Short Course. Now, here's the bonus on that, all right? It's a later start, it's cheaper, and it's shorter, all right? So book that foursome. You get 11 holes of golf, an official Bob and Brian golf shirt, thanks to Community Roofing and Restoration, a golfer goodie bag, a replay round of golf, on-course beverage carts, thanks to Su Casa Grande Mexican Grill and Sports Bar. 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

Wow, were there a lot of requests for Creed's cover of Riders on the Storm? Dave in Menominee Falls, DoorDash Tim in Waukesha, Southside Andy, Brian in Merton, Mike in Brookfield, all requesting that one. It's International Dark and Stormy Day, so it's your Liquid Lunch theme. Request a song with dark or storm in the title. I was going to do Hail Storm, Darkness Always Win, but then I see Nurse Joan wants to hear Hail Storm paired up with I Prevail, Can You See Me in the Dark? See Hailstorm at Summerfest playing the U-Line Warehouse stage June 25th. I have tickets when we kill a half hour at 2 o'clock.

0: International Dark and Stormy Day. Can you see me in the dark? 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A song with dark or storm in the title. Hi, The Hog.
1: Beer Drinker Joe, how the hell you doing, Mindy?
0: Hey, Joe.
1: Hey, how about something from the Prince of Darkness, Bark at the Moon?
0: Well, we do have a qualifying song from Ozzy, so I'll get that on for you.
1: All right, thanks a lot. Have a good Two for Tuesday.
0: You too, Joe. We'll do Shot in the Dark from the Prince of Darkness.

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We heard Eye of the Storm from Five Finger Death Punch earlier. There's Pop Evils for Justin in Milwaukee, Natalie Menominee Falls, and Mike streaming the Hog.

0: that one will also fit into Friday's liquid lunch theme. I've got something up my sleeve for you for that day. Jenna Milwaukee, thanks for your request. There's quite a few to get to. Dark Void from Asking Alexandria. My Darkest Days. Radkey, Dark Black Makeup. The Funeral Portrait, Dark Thoughts. International Dark and Stormy Day. It's a drink special, it's a theme, and it's kind of like the weather outside.
1: Bob and Brian, you know, the guys who bring you that top-notch morning show day after day after day. Wednesday's not going to be any different.
2: We'll talk to Fireman Jim about Brewer baseball. Yeah, it won't be any different.
1: Top-notch!

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3: Matt in Oak Creek and Tom in Tulsa looking for a rainbow in the dark from Dio on International Dark and Stormy Day. Dark Matter, Pearl Jam ahead of that. Candy in Germantown has your last call. 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
1: Selena Warren has the hog on the job at New Berlin Grading in Franklin, where she's a heavy machine operator. She says, I listen to this station and my equipment all day, every day, 10 hours a day, and I love it. And we love that, Selena, giving you the Hoghead of the Day t-shirt from Huxdorf Diesel, the $25 Board Game Barrister gift card, and playing your Candlebox request. 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

0: Sebastian Bach is going to be playing the Waukesha County Fair July 16th. Then you've got Hoopastank the next night and 38 Special. Isn't Hoopastank also playing the Summer of 99 and Beyond Festival? They're playing that second night. And Borna and Mandy have your chance to win tickets to that this afternoon. So yeah, July 17th, Hoopastank's at the Waukesha County Fair. And then July 19th, they're at the Summer of 99 and Beyond Festival. 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
10: Meet Matthew Preston. 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

0: Iron Maiden is at Credit Union One Amp in Tinley Park with Megadeth September 22nd. Weezer ahead of that. They'll be at Fiserv Forum October 7th. Feeling like concert season. 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See the Hogworthy lineup on the concert section of 1029thehog.com. And look for the Hog Pen at the Generac Power Stage, because you'll be able to scan a QR code in order to win Five Finger Death Punch tickets. All right, I've got Summerfest tickets for you coming up 2 o'clock when we kill a half hour on the Hog.
1: 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She's looking for a local coffee shop. 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
3: This is good for the soul. 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
2: Amuse was the first clue. This is good for the soul. What is it? Hello, The Hog.
1: Hey, Mindy. Is it watching the sunrise?
2: Or set. It's not either. Try again.
1: Oh, thanks.
2: Thank you. Hi, The Hog.
3: Chicken soup.
2: Chicken soup is good for the soul. It's not the answer I'm looking for. Try again, all right?
3: Yeah.
2: Thank you. Hello, The Hog.
1: Hey, is it R&B concert or soul?
2: It is not. No. Try again. Hi, The Hog.
4: Hi, is it taking a trip?
2: It is not taking a trip. Try again. Hello, The Hog.
5: You get an answer?
2: Hello, The Hog.
6: Hi, music. A great song.
2: Not music. Try again, all right? Hello, The Hog.
7: Hey, this is Dave. I think I have an answer.
2: Remember the kill a half hour rule so you don't get hung up on. Don't tell me why you're calling. Don't ask if you can answer. Don't use a clue in your answer. And don't ask if I have a winner yet. Amuse was the first clue. This is good for the soul. Your second clue is chuckle. What is it? Amuse and chuckle are your clues.

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2: Amuse and chuckle are your clues. This is good for the soul. What is it? Hello, The Hog.
1: Hello. I want to say soup, but I would say that it's laughter.
2: It is laughter, yeah, but chicken soup, good for the soul, isn't that what it is?
1: Yeah, chicken soup, good for the soul, but I want to say it's laughter.
2: Yeah. What's your name?
1: Paul.
2: Yeah, science says laughter really is the best medicine. A new study showed that laughter plays a major role in helping children learn, connect, and grow. Researchers found that when children laugh, their brains are hard at work building skills that support creativity, memory, and emotional well-being. And they found that laughter lowers stress hormones like cortisol while boosting feel-good chemicals like dopamine, serotonin, and endorphins. It also increases oxytocin, which helps strengthen the bond between parents and their kids. Paul, you a parent?
1: I am a parent.
2: How old are your kids?
1: My youngest one's 21, and my oldest one's 36.
2: Okay, so adult children anyway. Yeah, playful joy is especially important because it helps kids feel safe and happy. And in contrast, prolonged stress can do the exact opposite. So the takeaway is simple, Paul. More laughter and more play are good for the soul.
1: Woohoo! My soul should be pretty good because I'm still playing.
2: Well, you've also won tickets to Summerfest. And then The Hog presents Poppy at the Rave. That's July 21st. Megadeth at Capital Credit Union Park, August 1st. And then The Hog presents Theory of a Dead Man and Seven Dust back at the Rave on August 18th. You're going to all of those shows, Paul.
1: Sweet. Awesome. Thank you.
0: Well, there's 30 minutes of your life you'll never get back.
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0: Because it always sells out, it's a given. Bob and Brian's open this year. No different on the Bruton Highlands courses of Grand Geneva Resort and Spa for the Hog and Lonnie Hugel Summer Shandy's 34th annual open to benefit the Mac Fund. However, something new this year, and you might prefer it. It's cheaper, it starts later, and it's faster. The Wee Nip Short Course, an 11-hole walking course. 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But get all the details on that Wee Nip walking course and book those 11 holes at 1029thehog.com. Borna and Mandy have your tickets to the Summer of 99 and Beyond Festival and Play 5 at 5 for a chance to win more Summerfest tickets plus non-point Hollywood Undead and In This Moment. They're next on The Hog. Go Brew Crew, second game in Las Vegas. Let's see if we can repeat yesterday's win and, well, the Rockies sweep.
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3: 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Okay, go ahead. Yeah.
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4: That was on. Mike was on, by the way. Mics are hot, Mandy.
5: Well, I knew that after you gave me that face.
4: Mics are hot.
5: Don't turn the mics on until after I'm done with my recording.
4: now you got the double the layered, you know, vocals of it.
5: You're welcome, everybody. So I'm fine with it.
4: Well, humid enough for you?
5: It is.
4: You wanted summer, and summer's here, or it's coming, or it's here right now. It's getting hot outside.
5: Well, it's the kind of heat where you feel like, did I open an oven?
4: Right.
5: Did I walk outside into an oven? And the temperature isn't even that warm. It's only like 80 degrees, but it feels so much more because of the humidity. It's not a dry heat, Bourne. It's not a dry heat anymore, that's for sure.
4: No, the dry heat days are over. Remember, that was the case a couple weeks ago, which we loved the weather. But that part's over. We get like two great, perfect weeks of weather, and then it's over. It's going to be hot summer.
5: Probably get some magnificent storms as well.
4: Yeah, so those are coming too as well here this week. So lots to get to. And just as we fill the potholes from winter, mm-hmm. we'll talk about the next road problem the heat brings in Breaking Noise. Next, the show thanks to Mantality, helping guys become

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1: Well, with high temperatures expected across Wisconsin this week, not only should you be prepared to sweat, you should also be ready to swerve or stop suddenly if there is a buckle in the road, because Wisconsin DOT is like, that's very possible, as rapid shifts from cool weather to intense heat can cause pavement to expand and buckle. And under these conditions, expanding concrete slabs push against one another, and if the pressure becomes too intense, buckle. So watch out for that.
2: Next.
1: Well, this year, Tosa, you've got a new place to check out fireworks. Hart Park is no longer considered a safe option by the fire police and public works because of the buildings and the grass. So that is being moved over to Wisconsin Lutheran College's Krauss Miller Lutz Outdoor Athletic Complex. The cool part is there's going to be plenty of parking, the park and ride. There's a private business that has agreed to have free parking, and you can sit in the stadium for viewing. So look for that on June 4th. July 4th.
3: Okay.
2: Next.
1: June 4th, you missed it.
3: We missed it. Fireworks are over? Next, there's one Brewers season ticket holder not happy with the new Trust Club that's coming to the stadium, the ballpark, next year. We'll get into that next. It is 102.9 The Hog.
4: Hey, it's Bob and Brian lonely.
5: Hi, Bob and Brian. You know, the guys who bring you that top-notch morning show day after day after day. Wednesday's not going to be any different.
6: We'll talk to Fireman Jim about Brewer baseball. Yeah, it won't be any different.
5: Top-

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0: yesterday we talked about the Trust Club that's opening up at AmFam Field next year for season ticket holders, kind of a place to hang before, after the game. And the seats that go along with Trust Club membership will be front row home plate seats. One famous fan who sits front row for many seasons now, front row Amy, not happy about it. She was on X, Mandy, saying knew it was bad when they called to schedule an in-person meeting. They, the Brewers.
1: Oh, no.
0: My meeting is Friday, so I don't have all the details yet, but it doesn't look good. Fans are not first in Milwaukee. Wow.
1: Okay, so they're taking her seat.
0: Could be, unless she ups to the Trust Club thing.
1: Oh, no.
0: So I think those first six rows of seats are the ones we talked about that would go to Trust Club people.
1: No. I don't know about that. At first, I thought this Trust Club was a good idea, but if you're taking seats away from people that have been, you know, season seat holders for years and years and years, or forcing them to join the Trust Club, I don't know if I like that. At first, I was ready to be like, God, Trust Row Amy, or Trust Row.
0: She might be Trust Row Amy.
1: Nope. Front Row Amy's being ridiculous. She's complaining about nothing, but I think I'm on her side with this one.
0: She might be Section 200 Amy.
1: You know,
0: next year.
1: Oh, the Front Row, so, Front Row 200 Amy. Can you imagine? She would never.
0: Not sit there with some of the rest of us.
1: It's funny that they're calling her for an in-person meeting, though. Like, you know, something's about to go down if they want to do it face to face.
0: Right. But yeah, they're, you know, increasing the price, and that's the whole thing with good seats and for half season and season ticket holders. So she's in one of those seats.
1: Oh man, gotta move, Ames.
0: Things change sometimes, so we'll see. Hopefully, she posts after her meeting on Friday with the Brewers.
1: I'll be following. I'm gonna join X just to see what she posts.
0: Just for her. It's the hog.

call or text Born on Mandy at 414-799-1029 or drop them a message using the open mic feature in the Hog app.

0: And they're like, well, he's probably, I don't know what he's looking for, but probably the same bear. And it's funny because one of the couples that they were talking to when they first noticed the bear moving around in their neighborhood was like, oh, did somebody get a Newfoundland black dog? A Newfoundland? Newfoundland? How do you say that?
1: Those giant Newfoundland?
0: Newfoundland.
1: Newfoundland? Newfoundland, what a sure. Sound it all out, Mandy.
0: Newfoundland. Newfoundland.
1: Like the Canadian province, I imagine.
0: Right, right. Just like that. Newfoundland.
1: Yeah. Newfoundland.
0: Newfoundland, Canada. The Newfoundland black dog, which if you see, there is one living in Tosa, because the other day I was surprised when I saw a small woman walking this Newfoundland and he was gigantic. So if you see one in Tosa, it might actually be the dog.
1: And not the bear.
0: And not the black bear.
1: Okay.
0: But otherwise, it could be. I mean, who knows where this guy is going? But, you know, the same rules apply. Don't go up to him. Don't offer him honey. Blah, blah, blah. The things and the things. But I don't know where he's going or what his deal is. But he's interested in traveling around Wisconsin. And that's what he's doing.
1: Well, just hungry. Looking for some grub.
0: Yeah, going but like...
1: neighborhood to neighborhood.
0: Why here?
1: Well... didn't find what he's looking for where he came from.
0: I guess.
1: So, but they start pushing south.
0: Working his way north.
1: Next, we're going to talk about what did you leave behind at your house that you couldn't believe you forgot. I'm not talking about the standard wallet, keys, or phone, or anything like that. We'll get into that here coming up at 4 o'clock on 102.9 The Hog. We talked about the humidity settling in, how hot it's going to get the next few days. You know you're turning on that air conditioning. Guess what? If you feel like, why is my home not cool? Could be your windows.
0: Mm-hmm.
1: Windows leaking equal leaking money, leaking your bank account and your checkbook,
0: mm-hmm.
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4: What we've got here is failure to communicate. Some men you just can't reach. So you get what we had here last week, which is the way he wants it. Well, he gets it.

0: What did you leave the house with and go, I can't believe I left that behind? It's Born and Mandy on 102.9 The Hog. So, Mandy, my cruise around my building footwear are Crocs. Mm-hmm. In fact, Crocs you bought me for my birthday a number of years ago.
1: I did, yeah.
0: I use them for kickball. That's the only time they go outside, and I'd use them to cruise around the building, downstairs to the garage, take the garbage down there, check the mail, whatever. So, as you know, because I have weak-ass hips and a weak glutes, weak ass, essentially, I'm in physical therapy to strengthen that. So my PT guy, has me doing, he's like, you should do this little bit in the morning on your way out to work, and then at some point during the day when you work out, do the rest of the routine. We'll help you. I'm like, okay. So I thought if I'm going to get it done, it's just like simple stuff with band work. You ever work out with bands?
1: Yes.
0: Right? So the easiest way to work out with the bands with what I have to do is shoes off, just in socks, because the shoes are clunky.
1: Yeah.
0: The band gets around there. I feel like I'm going to trip, fall, whatever. So what I usually will do is grab my shoes off my shoe rack that I'm going to wear for work today or a day, slip in the Crocs so I cruise down to my gym downstairs in my basement and work out with the bands. Well, one day I went down, worked out with my bands, slipped the Crocs on. I try to do this in all one swoop, you know, and then I'm out the door to come to the office.
1: Sure.
0: And I get, I literally get to down the street off Holly here going, I didn't grab my shoes and I'm wearing my Crocs, which is essentially my slippers for home. Right. I go, oh, no, I don't have my shoes. And what happens as soon as I walk in here, and I don't know, I don't notice, I don't look at people, I don't notice what they're wearing or certainly their footwear. Two people go, oh, you're wearing Crocs to work today? That's what we're doing? I'm like, yes, I forgot my shoes. I go, how does one forget your shoes? I just did. So I forgot shoes. But you know what, Mandy? Everyone made fun of me. I wrote it out. I wore the Crocs for the entire day.
1: Proud
0: of
1: you.
0: I was going to go back. I'm like, screw you people. I've been wearing these all day.
1: Yeah.
0: And I'm not going back to get my regular footwear. But people, how does one forget shoes leaving the house?
1: I mean, people, first of all, wear Crocs all day, every day. I'm not saying it's a great choice. I'm just saying it's a choice that's made. Second of all, I've been there, and I think it's the gym or the gym aspect that's kind of screwing us up. That one day, it was months ago, thank goodness it was cold outside because I wore my jacket without a shirt on underneath it because I forgot to pack a clean shirt. So I could have worn my stinky gym shirt after I had, but I had taken a shower and whatnot at the gym. So I just wore my jacket here until I went back. Well, my coat until I went back to walk the dogs and get a new one. So I feel you, Bourne. Not nearly as embarrassing as Crocs, though. Nobody questioned me. They just thought I was cold because, well, it stays cold in this building.
0: Right.
1: They had no idea what was going on underneath.
0: Crocs, everyone knew. So 414-799-1029, the Better Business Bureau talk and text line. What did you forget? You left the house and you go, I can't believe I forgot that. How does one forget that? Shoes, pretty tough to do. Let us know. It's The Hog.

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1: Let's welcome in Shannon in Franklin. Hi, Shannon. What did you leave behind at the house that you couldn't believe?
2: Well, very similar to your shoe story, I guess. So I'm a truck driver. I drive an oil tanker. And I normally leave my safety-toed work boots at my work desk every night when I leave so I don't bring them into my car and into my house. They stink and they're oily. Well, for some reason, can't explain why, I brought them home, wore them home. The next morning, I got up, forgot I wore them home, put on my rather expensive gym sneakers, my On Clouds, very expensive.
3: Yeah.
2: Wore them to work. Got to work. I'm like, oh, expletive.
1: Yeah.
2: My boots are at home.
3: Yeah.
2: I can't go home. I can't drive my truck home because it's out of the way, and I can't take a truck down my road. I got nobody to bring with me. So I had to wear my expensive sneakers, gym sneakers, out on the road all day. And they got oil on them. I had to risk smashing my toes, dragging hoses around. And, yeah, so that was an expensive day.
3: But you looked stylish. I'm surprised you didn't stop by. Payless isn't a thing anymore. But just, like, pick up a pair of cheap whatever to get through the day, you know?
2: Yeah. Yeah, go to Walmart and just get the cheapest steel toes they have.
1: Right.
2: Or something.
1: Yeah. But, right. Yeah, man. Yeah, so I feel you. I'm glad that I'm not the only one. Forgetting shoes.
3: Yeah.
1: You know what? Because we have to carry too much stuff out of the house. Work stuff. I maybe got a lunch that I'm carrying down.
3: Sure.
1: And I don't want to make, I don't just want to leave it once.
3: He's like lugging hoses and driving a semi. Yeah, it's a little bit different.
1: I know. He's got a real job as opposed to this one.
2: I could have smashed my toes.
3: Yeah.
2: You know, that's worse than the shoes.
3: Sure.
1: Right. Well, appreciate the phone call, Shannon.
2: Thank you.
3: Bye.
1: Thank you. 414-799-1029. What'd you forget at home that you couldn't believe? Talk or text the Better Business Bureau talking text.
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17: 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I'm Lana, that's 1029 BroDog Traffic.
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0: Let's welcome in Andy and Tosa. Thanks for holding. Andy, what'd you forget at home? And you go, man, I'm an idiot.
1: Well, I was at the cabin and I forgot my work phone up there, and I didn't realize it until I was almost home from the cabin on the Saturday. So I had to turn on Sunday and go back up, go get it, and bring it back on Sunday.
0: Oh, you forgot your work phone up north, and you had to go all the way back. Yeah. How long was the journey there, Andy?
1: It's a little over. It's like just over 2 hours one way, so it's not horrible, but I still spent 5 hours of my day in the car.
0: Right, but it's almost two back and two back after you did the two.
2: Swearing under your breath the whole way up and the whole way back.
1: Yeah, it was not. I was not happy.
0: What if you just went to your coworkers? Look, I'm unavailable until my next trip up north. So give me a couple.
2: Sorry,
0: of weeks.
2: You can't come. That actually would be quite pleasant for you. I think unreachable till the next time you go back up there.
1: My boss would not have liked that. It would have been a whole week or two.
2: Well, how's he going to tell you? He can't get a hold of you.
0: Exactly. Sounds like it's his problem, not yours.
2: Right? Thanks, Andy.
0: Appreciate the phone call. Tom in Milwaukee. Hi, Tom. What'd you forget at home?
3: Hi.
2: Howdy.
3: I actually forgot my shorts at home, sort of like your shoes. I went to school in Madison, and there was a big gym there called the Surf, and it was cold out that day, so put on my pants and go to the gym and proceed to take off my pants when I get to the gym and walk up to the lap machine, only to realize that I'm standing there in my boxers.
2: No! Yeah.
0: That's like a dream I've had before, that I'm at work or at the gym with, and I don't realize I have no pants on. Yeah, I'm just wearing boxers. Like, I walk in this show, man, with boxers on. And going, what?
3: Yeah, they had a nice floral pattern on them, but I looked down, decided maybe I should leave, and kind of slinked my way out. There's a lot of gyms there, so I never really made it back to that one for a few months.
0: That's funny. Little forgotten pants.
2: Right? Well, at least you weren't wearing, like, your underoos that nobody should really be seeing. You know
0: like
2: what I mean?
0: Whiteys.
2: When you have to be doing laundry and you're like, I don't want to wear these, but I got nothing else. So at least it wasn't that.
3: Right, exactly. But I still, it was years ago, I still remember that story of not taking my shorts.
0: I appreciate the phone
2: Thanks,
0: call.
2: Thanks, Tom.
0: Let's welcome in Cody in Waukesha. Cody, what'd you forget at home?
4: All right, so my wedding anniversary was about 3 weeks ago, the 20th of May, and I work as a mechanic. Oily conditions, just not really good for my wedding ring. So when I bought my wedding ring, they had a silicone band that they gave me with it.
0: Right.
4: So I wear that at work.
2: Sure.
4: My anniversary was on a Wednesday. I had worked that day. I came home, cleaned up, got ready to go out for the anniversary that night, completely forgot to switch out the silicone band for my wedding ring.
0: No. How'd the missus take it?
4: She was actually fine with it, but it made me feel like I don't know. It's weird, like, because in that occasion, you want to feel like you have everything prepared. And it wasn't.
2: I think you're beating yourself up over this. It's fine.
0: Yeah.
2: Yeah. You still had a placeholder. You know what I mean? Like, you were still married. So, yeah.
4: Yeah. It's not like I got divorced over it or anything. But
2: right. You still were wearing a ring. It just was your work one. So, I get, though, that you wanted to have a nice time and be fully prepared for your anniversary. I think that's adorable. And I think your wife gets it. You know what I mean?
4: Yeah, I hope so.
2: Okay, you sound like you're okay.
0: A solid man there, Cody.
2: Right? If you're upset about this. I would give you a hug this, if you were here.
0: I think you're good, man. Thanks for the phone call.
2: Thanks, Cody.
0: Speaking of wedding rings, I mean, I'm not married, Mandy, as you know. And a mutual friend of ours was staying at my place a few years ago for the Motley Crue show that he flew to town from.
2: Sure.
0: And
2: Monday, wore very tight shorts to that
0: very
2: show.
0: Very tight shorts. Packs light, just a pair of shorts for the weekend.
2: Yeah, that's all he needs.
0: I'm driving him to the airport to fly home. He lives in Texas on Monday morning. And we get literally to the interchange where it's like college, and it's that, but right before that long curve into Mitchell Airport, and he's like, "Oh, my wedding ring." I'm like, "What do you mean?" He's like, "I don't have it." I'm like, "What do you mean you don't have it?" He's like, I don't have it. We got to go back to your house and check. I'm like, "Okay, what are we gonna do? We only got like a little bit of wiggle room here or whatever."
2: Right.
0: No, so he hopped in the shower, took it off in the shower. and just was sitting right there next to my shampoo bottle.
2: Yeah.
0: But I almost flew home all the way to Texas. You know his wife.
2: She would have sent him right back.
0: She would have sent him back. Like, you're getting on the next plane.
2: Immediately go back and get it.
0: You leave town for a weekend without me?
2: Right.
0: And you come back with no wedding ring?
2: You took your wedding ring off?
0: What happened? So
2: she would have been blowing your phone up wanting to know what happened.
0: Watch the wedding rings, fellas. I would totally I lose jewelry all the time. I'd have a problem with that. 414-799-1029, the Better Business Bureau talk and text line. Let us know. What'd you forget at home? It's the hog.

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1: Well, let's go to HR Jonah in Milwaukee. HR Jonah, what'd you forget at home?
2: So HR Jonah wears slippers around the house. He's got this foot thing going on, so walking on hardwood floors is a little painful these days. So I'm working remote one day. This is recent, right? And I got this client meeting all the way down off of Good Hope, so it's like a 50-minute drive for me. And I always have my go-to outfit. I wear a nice blazer, a nice pocket square, you know, dress pants, and a nice pair of dress shoes.
3: Yeah.
2: So I get all the way down to the client site. I'm just getting out of my car. I look down, and I'm like, son of a gun. I am wearing slippers. To this damn client meeting.
1: Mm-hmm.
2: So I immediately call the client. I'm like, I'm going to be 15 minutes late. I gun it to the nearest Kohl's, purchase a pair of shoes, go to the meeting, get the meeting done, go back to Kohl's, return the shoes, put my slippers back on, no harm, no foul, piece of cake.
1: Kohl's with their easy return policy.
3: Right, that's a true story.
1: Some places check like a little scuff on there, like, right. You wore these.
3: These were outside.
1: I'm not taking those back.
2: Yep.
1: So you're like me with the Crocs, HR Kohl's. Jonah. You forget the shoes sometimes. Yeah.
2: Yeah, this is true. Thanks, guys.
3: Thanks.
1: Well, let's welcome in Eric in Heartland. Hi, Eric. What'd you forget at home?
4: Hey, guys. So a little story. We decided to do a day trip up to the Dells and took my motorcycle. And at that time, I had an older touring bike. And we get up to the Dells. All right, I need gas. Well, on the older touring bikes, you don't actually need a key to start your bike. But you need it to open the fuel door.
1: Mm.
4: So I left my key at home.
3: So then what? What do you do now?
4: So you say a few swear words, and then you start to engineer. And what I realized is that is actually like a dummy key. So I just used a screwdriver, and I was able to open the
3: fuel door.
1: Broken.
3: Okay, I was going to say, could you get into it with a bobby pin?
1: You just
3: know,
1: break
3: like
1: into
3: the movies.
1: It.
3: Yeah.
4: Yeah, exactly. But yeah, I did figure it out eventually. But that was scary.
3: I bet. Yeah.
4: For a minute.
1: Appreciate the call, Eric. Thank you. Let's welcome in Chris in Oconomowoc. Hi, Chris. What'd you forget at home?
5: Well, we go on a lot of vacations, a lot of trips, and every time I pack, I usually lay my stuff out on the bed, and the wife kind of looks.

0: Right.
1: The whole wardrobe for the weekend. And she just looked at me. She's like, I can't believe you forgot your clothes.
0: Yeah.
1: I thought you had them. I'm so used to her babysitting me. You know, I blamed it on her. She failed.
0: Well, and I'm sure she had a hearty laugh over that.
1: Yeah, right. So this happened a while ago, and she still laughs. Like, remember when you forgot all your clothes?
0: Yeah.
1: Oh,
2: yeah.
1: My God. I'll tell you something I didn't forget. We were going to Florida, and she said, this isn't a fishing trip. Well, in my suitcase, I took a fishing rod, and I wound it around the inside of it, and it made it all the way to Florida.
0: Wow.
1: And I pulled it out, and I was like, swing, we're going fishing. She's like, oh, my God, no.
3: I hope you actually said swing.
0: I do, too.
1: Oh, yeah, I made a video of pulling it out, and she was like, no way. Geez. And I go, there's a bait shop right across the road. I mean, it was just meant to be.
0: Mm-hmm. Schwing, thanks for the call, Chris.
1: Have a good one.
3: Absolutely, Chris. And we'll end with that schwing there.
0: Right.
3: Thanks for the calls and texts about what you forgot at home. I'm happy that other people have forgotten shoes, like I did.
0: Sure.
3: So it happens to the best
0: of
3: us.
0: Very common.
3: And worst of us. 5 at 5. Double prizes today, right?
0: That's right.
3: So double Summerfest tickets and other concert tickets as
0: well. Double hard topic.
3: So
0: it's not.
3: That's coming up at 5 o'clock on 102.9 The Hog.
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6: 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I'm Lana, that's 1029 Road Dog Traffic.
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0: I'm coming. Don't mind me.
1: Just wait over there. Whenever you're ready.
0: Yeah, no.
1: We'll wait.
0: Right, right, exactly. What is this? 5 and 5, right? 15 seconds on the clock. Mandy, you give a topic.
1: I will.
0: 5 items that strictly correspond to that topic can make you a winner. 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Playing for double prizes. So we're talking 4-pack of tickets to Summerfest, which starts a week from Thursday. On the lakefront, you'll get 4-pack to, I can't believe it. I really won't believe it when we walk in there. 4-pack of tickets to Nonpoint at the Rave in August, Hollywood and Dead in this moment, 4-pack to that show in October, and a couple of $25 5 o'clock steakhouse gift cards.
1: Let's do it.
0: 414-799-1029, the Better Business Bureau talk line to play 5 and 5. And play, you'll see what is in Nonpoint this summer. 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
6: Welcome to the game. Hi, what's your name?
7: Hi, it's Sean.
6: Sean, do you understand how to play five and five?
7: Yes, I do.
6: Great. Got the 15 seconds on the clock. Mandy with your topic. Good luck, Sean.
7: Give it my best shot.
8: Okay. Hi there, Sean. Today is National Forklift Safety Day. Have you ever driven a forklift?
7: Yes, I have.
8: And are you safe about it? Is there some sort of video that you need to watch in order to safely drive a forklift?
7: Well, I was kind of just sitting on it, and a guy said, start picking up those cars and move them.
8: And then that was it.
6: Move those cars. You'll figure it out.
8: I need you to move those cars. Thank you, Sean.
6: I love that kind of training. Just go do it.
8: Right. Just go get it done. And you had to figure it out. Okay. Forklifts can move an insane amount of weight between 35,000 pounds. They came about in 1923, but were used in crime for the first time in 2014 when in Georgia, burglars took off with an ATM. On a forklift.
6: Okay.
8: Obviously a very fast getaway in that. Sean, do you know how quickly forklifts, like the speed forklifts top out at?
7: I think it's about 25 miles an hour.
8: Okay. So I think those guys probably got caught because 25 miles an hour, that's not very quickly.
6: And you would think a forklift be pretty ominous, like rolling down the street.
8: Right. But so also like people are probably like, hey, what's that forklift doing in this neighborhood?
6: Exactly.
8: Why is the forklift at the bank? That's
6: I mean, they got the ATM out of there, but didn't think about the getaway plan.
8: Right. And then I understand ATMs are rather hard to open. So what are they going to do? Anyway, Sean, your topic today, it's National Forklift Safety Day. Other than forklifts, name five pieces of heavy equipment you might find on a construction site. And your time starts now.
7: Bulldozer, bobcat, crane, excavator, dump truck.
6: Yeah. He's a... He knows forklifts, Mandy.
8: He sure does. Obviously, he's going to crush it.
6: He's going to nail this one. Congratulations, Sean. Double prize is yours for five and five.
7: Oh, great.
6: Hang on. We'll get you set up with all those tickets. Got another game to play for Summer of 99 tickets. What's the name of it, Mandy?
8: What's the 411?
6: It's coming up about 5:30 on The Hog.

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8: 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And 41 southbound, just inching between Appleton and Capitol. I'm Lana, that's 1029 Pro Dog Traffic.
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0: chance to see night two of the Summer of 99 and Beyond Festival, Tinley Park, Illinois. This is July 19th. Headlined by Creed. You also got Bush, Mammoth, Sleep Theory, among others, on that day. What's the name of the game, Andy, and how do you win?
1: Well,
0: how do you play?
1: Called Be Kind, Rewind, the 90s trivia game.
0: That's a solid. That might be the best name out of the eight you spewed in the last day and a half.
1: We're on a rotation.
0: Yeah, I like it. Yeah.
1: Okay, so how it works is I will ask you three multiple choice questions about the 90s. And these are famous 90s events or shows or movies or something super famous about the 90s. If you get two out of the three correct, then you'll win tickets to the Summer of 99.
0: Call the Better Business Bureau talk line right now, 414-799-1029 to play. Good luck.

0: Welcome to the game. Hi, what's your name?
1: Tony.
0: What's the name of the game, Andy?
2: The name of the game is called Retro Rumble 90s Edition.
0: That's good, too. All right, she's going to give you a couple of trivia questions. You got to get 2 out of 3 correct, all about the 90s. Tony, good luck.
2: Here we go. Which company was founded in 1998 by Larry Page and Sergey Brin? Yahoo, Google, or eBay?
1: eBay.
2: No, it was Google.
0: Google boys.
2: The famous Google boys.
0: Yes.
2: You know the ones.
0: And here they are dominating our lives still today.
2: That is a true story, though. All right, Tony, here we go. You got to get this one right to stay alive. What was the name of the first cloned mammal from an adult cell? Babe, Dolly, Wilbur.
1: We'll go with Babe.
2: Oh, no, Dolly the sheep. Yeah, sorry, Tony.
0: Thanks, Tony.
2: Well, he hated the 90s.
0: Do you have more?
2: Of course I do.
0: Want to play one more time?
2: Sure, one more time.
0: We can squeeze one more in here.
2: Absolutely.
0: 414-799-1029 to play Be Kind, Rewind, Rumble 90s game.
2: No, the name of the game is totally 90s trivia.
0: Okay, next on The Hug. Hold on.

0: Milwaukee's 1029 The Hog.
1: Welcome to the game. Hi, what's your name?
2: My name's Jeannie.
1: Jeannie. Welcome to Mandy. What's the game?
3: Talk to the Hand 90s Trivia.
1: Okay. Jeannie, Mandy's got a trivia questions for you all about the 90s. Two out of three correct make you a winner for Summer of 99 tickets. Good luck.
2: Okay. Sounds good. Thank you.
3: All right, Jeannie, here we go. Which handheld virtual pet became a worldwide craze in the late 90s? Furby, Polly Pocket, Tamagotchi.
2: Tamagotchi.
3: That's right. Tamagotchi
1: really?
3: Is correct.
1: When did Furbies come around?
3: Well, first of all, Furby wasn't a handheld virtual pet. He was a stuffed animal that talked to you. And like around about the same time, but that's not what a Furby was. And also, I had one of those Tamagotchis, still traumatized by it. By its death.
2: Yeah,
3: it's crazy. Yeah, and my mom felt bad. I didn't want to care for it anymore. My mom felt bad for it and saved it, and then I had to remurder it. All right, anyway, here we go. Which famous wizard first appeared in a novel published in 1997? Gandalf, Merlin, Harry Potter.
2: Harry Potter.
3: Harry Potter's correct.
1: Very good, Jeannie.
3: Nice job, Jeannie.
1: Congratulations. You're going to see Creed Day 2 of the Summer of 99 Festival. We'll get you set up with those tickets. And we'll play a version of this game tomorrow called?
3: It's going to be called Grunge Games and Gossip Totally 90s.
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0: Making Noise Afternoon Update.
1: Well, with high temperatures expected across Wisconsin this week, not only should you be prepared to sweat, you should also be ready to swerve or stop suddenly if there is a buckle in the road, because Wisconsin DOT is like, that's very possible, as rapid shifts from cool weather to intense heat can cause pavement to expand and buckle. And under these conditions, expanding concrete slabs push against one another, and if the pressure becomes too intense, buckle. So watch out for that.
2: Next.
1: Well, this year, Tosa, you've got a new place to check out fireworks. Hart Park is no longer considered a safe option by the fire police and public works because of the buildings and the grass. So that is being moved over to Wisconsin Lutheran College's Krauss Miller Lutz Outdoor Athletic Complex. The cool part is there's going to be plenty of parking, the park and ride. There's a private business that has agreed to have free parking, and you can sit in the stadium for viewing. So look for that on June 4th this year. Nope, July 4th.
3: Okay.
1: Next. June 4th, just, you missed it.
3: We missed it. Fireworks are over? Next, there's one Brewers season ticket holder not happy with the new Trust Club that's coming to the stadium, the ballpark, next year. We'll get into that next. It is 102.9 The Hog.

0: Borna and Mandy on Milwaukee's 1029 The Hog.
1: So yesterday we talked about the Trust Club that's opening up at AmFam Field next year for season ticket holders. Kind of a place to hang before, after the game. And the seats that go along with Trust Club membership will be front row home plate seats. One famous fan who sits front row for many seasons now, front row Amy, not happy about it. She was on X, Mandy, saying knew it was bad when they called to schedule an in-person meeting. They, the Brewers.
2: Oh, no.
1: My meeting is Friday, so I don't have all the details yet, but it doesn't look good. Fans are not first in Milwaukee. Wow.
2: Okay, so they're taking her seat.
1: Could be, unless she ups to the Trust Club thing.
2: Oh, no.
1: So I think those first six rows of seats are the ones we talked about that would go to Trust Club people.
2: No. I don't know about that. At first, I thought this Trust Club was a good idea, but if you're taking seats away from people that have been, you know, season seat holders for years and years and years, or forcing them to join the Trust Club, I don't know if I like that. At first, I was ready to be like, God, Trust Row Amy, or Trust Row.
1: Trust Row. She might be Trust Row Amy.
2: Nope. Front Row Amy's being ridiculous. She's complaining about nothing, but I think I'm on her side with this one.
1: She might be Section 200 Amy.
2: You know,
1: next year.
2: Oh, the Front Row, so, Front Row 200 Amy. Can you imagine? She would never.
1: Not sit there with some of the rest of us.
2: It's funny that they're calling her for an in-person meeting, though. Like, you know something's about to go down if they want to do it face-to-face.
1: Right. but yeah, they're, you know, increasing the price, and that's the whole thing with good seats and for half-season and season ticket holders. So
2: sure.
1: She's in one of those seats.
2: Oh, man. Got to move, Ames.
1: Things change sometimes, so we'll see. Hopefully she posts after her meeting on Friday with the Brewers.
2: I'm going to join X just to see what she posts.
1: Just for her. It's the Hog.
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8: Remember, one call.

That BlackBerry is really getting around. We talked about him a couple days ago. And the Wisconsin DNR is saying it probably is the same little fella that's okay. Just kind of roaming around. He was spotted last week in Saukville. Previously, he was in Washington, Ozaukee, and most recently,

0: in Sheboygan County, and they're like, well, he's probably, I don't know what he's looking for, but probably the same bear. And it's funny because one of the couples that they were talking to when they first noticed the bear moving around in their neighborhood was like, oh, did somebody get a Newfoundland black dog? A Newfoundland? Newfoundland? How do you say that?
1: Those giant Newfoundland?
0: Newfoundland.
1: Newfoundland? Newfoundland, what a sure. Sound it all out, Mandy.
0: Newfoundland. Newfoundland.
1: Like the Canadian province, I imagine.
0: Right, just like that. Newfoundland.
1: Yeah. Newfoundland.
0: Newfoundland, Canada. The Newfoundland black dog, which if you see, there is one living in Tosa, because the other day I was surprised when I saw a small woman walking this Newfoundland and he was gigantic. So if you see one in Tosa, it might actually be the dog.
1: And not the bear.
0: And not the black bear.
1: Okay.
0: But otherwise, it could be. I mean, who knows where this guy is going? But, you know, the same rules apply. Don't go up to him. Don't offer him honey. Blah, blah, blah. The things and the things. But I don't know where he's going or what his deal is. But he's interested in traveling around Wisconsin. And that's what he's doing.
1: Well, just hungry. Looking for some grub.
0: Yeah, going but like...
1: neighborhood to neighborhood.
0: Why here?
1: Well... didn't find what he's looking for where he came from.
0: I guess.
1: So, but they start pushing south.
0: Working his way north.
1: Next, we're going to talk about what did you leave behind at your house that you couldn't believe you forgot. I'm not talking about the standard wallet, keys, or phone, or anything like that. We'll get into that here coming up at 4 o'clock on 102.9 The Hog.

0: afternoons with Borna and Mandy on 1029 The Hog.
1: Hey, if you're looking for some new swag for the summer, how about some Hog merch?
2: Mm-hmm.
1: Bob and Brian gear.
2: Sleeveless.
1: Hog gear. Sleeveless stuff, tanks, doggy bandanas for the pups, too.
2: Yep.
1: Hats, mugs, shirts, hoodies. I mean, you want to stockpile a hoodie. You still wear a hoodie by a fire some nights if it's chilly, so it's all good.
2: I'm wearing long sleeves now. If you go into air conditioning, you can wear a hoodie.
1: Yeah,
2: it's fine.
1: Absolutely. So check out the new Hog merch store at 1029thehog.com. So that was a crazy Brewers game last night, something like four runs apiece in extra innings. I was falling asleep. It was 10 to 8. They were losing.
2: Mm-hmm.
1: And then I found out this morning they won. Did Mr. D stay up for the game last night?
2: Maybe? I don't know if he stayed up for the whole game or not, but I did get up and wander out there, and he was like, this game is nuts. So at least he was up towards the end slash extra innings.
1: Yeah, a lot of runs. So they're back at it in Las Vegas again tonight against the Athletics. You got game 4 of the Stanley Cup Finals also in Las Vegas. Vegas and Carolina. It's been a great series as well. And we're back tomorrow with what, Mandy? What's the trivia game to win Summer of 99 tickets?
2: Well, the trivia game to win Summer of 99 tickets is game over, not yet. It's the 90s.
1: Chance to play for Creed tickets.
2: Yep.
1: 5 at 5 with Summerfest.
2: Uh-huh.
1: And whatever else we decide. Where'd you walk barefoot? Is that what we're doing tomorrow?
2: Yeah, we're going to, you nasty nasts.
1: You know how you love feet,
2: Where'd
1: Mandy?
2: Where'd you take your shoes off, you weirdos?
1: Are you sure you want to?
2: I am second guessing this immediately.
1: Are you sure you want to do
2: we
1: this?
2: We might not.
1: Because you hate and are grossed out by feet.
2: I do, yeah.
1: And it's
2: so
1: going to be.
2: Maybe not.
1: Gross foot stories. Too late. We said it out loud. We
2: got
1: to do
2: happen.
1: It. We got to do it. Talk to you tomorrow at 3. It's The Hog.
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